0: action is now turning to security preparedness and agency decision-making in the lead-up to the Bondi terror attack. The head of Australia's spy agency will be the first witness called. Some of the teal independents are holding talks to form a new political party to respond to the rise of One Nation. A new poll has suggested One Nation could win as many as 59 seats in the lower house, replacing the coalition as the main opposition party. And bulk billing rates continue to rise across the country, up 4.6% in the 3 months to March.
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0: The controversial enhanced games get underway in Las Vegas today, allowing athletes to use performance-enhancing drugs. Olympian Sally Pearson has told Seven she's looking at it like a science experiment.
2: I'm really intrigued to see how they're going to pull this off and see if they get the results that they actually want.
0: And Andrew Abdo has resigned as chief executive of the NRL. After spending 6 years in the top job, Abdo is believed to have taken up a position with Tennis Australia after the departure of their chief executive, Craig Tilley. That's your latest news and sport.
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3: We're expecting more showers today. Rain on the way for tomorrow, 16 to 19 degrees. Back to showers on Wednesday, 20 to 22. And then returning to rain periods on Thursday, 17 to 20. Our coast watch today, no wind warnings for the Batemans or the Eden coast. But we do have a hazardous surf warning in place for large and powerful surf conditions. Tops today of 20 for Naruma, 21 for Marimbula, Maruya and Eden, Bega and Batemans Bay on the way to 22. For news, weather and our wind page, 2ec.com.au.
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1: Okay, well, we didn't have any winners for round 12. That was the Bulldogs beating the Storm 30-20. The Storm's woes continue. But, I talked to Jade from AMH this morning about this round. Let's have a listen. Round 13, the Pick the Score match for Friday night, the 8 o'clock game, is the Sharkies taking on the Sea Eagles. Sharks are at 9, Sea Eagles at 4. How do you see that one going, Jade?
2: Look, the Sea Eagles, I think, like I said, they just keep going. They're going from strength to strength. And the Sharks have showed brilliance up and down. It's going to be a tough one. But I think the Sea Eagles might get away with it 22-18.
1: Yeah, look, I reckon the Manly Sea Eagles will win that one too. Hopefully it will be a nice close game. Now, given that Jade is an absolute rugby league fanatic and he, you know, he gets into all the stats and all that, he knows a lot. So maybe you'd like to take a leaf out of his book and back the Sea Eagles too. Pick your score and you could win $50. Fantastic, but that's nothing compared to the $5,000 you could win at the end of the NRL season. 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
2: About 12, 15 years old, so.
1: Yeah, time for an upgrade.
2: My word.
1: You got to be brave, but not silly. So there's a fine line, mate.
2: I'll try.
1: Are you ready? 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
1: Well, $70. Not bad.
2: Yeah, beautiful.
1: That's okay, isn't it?
2: It is indeed.
1: That'll get you some fuel.
2: It will.
1: You got to love a winner, and you are a winner. Well done.
2: Thanks, Kenny. I want money.
1: Now, you are in the running, besides the cash, for that fantastic bed package, thanks to Sleep Doctor in Batemans Bay and Pambula. 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
2: That sounds great. Thank you, Ray.
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16: Hi, I'm Joseph Price, the father of an Australian activist who claims she was assaulted by the Israeli forces who stormed a Gaza-bound flotilla last week, says his daughter didn't deserve that kind of treatment. Gemma O'Toole was greeted by her parents as she touched down in Melbourne last night. Her dad, Patrick, says what happened to her was a disgrace.
17: A lot of people have a lot of opinions about what the activists were doing, but Australians should not be treated that way, especially by a country that says that they're our ally.
16: The US president says he won't be rushed to finalise a deal that would finally bring the war in Iran to an end. It's believed the agreement would be in phases, with the first including the reopening of the Strait of Hormuz. A teenage boy is still fighting for life in hospital after an alleged double stabbing and house fire southwest of Brisbane. A 50-year-old man is charged with attempted murder, DV and arson after allegedly stabbing the 15-year-old and a woman in Ipswich yesterday. He's due in court today. National Senator Bridget McKenzie has billed taxpayers more than $850 to attend her son's wedding. Records show McKenzie used public money to fund a four-day trip to Tasmania in 2023. Shadow Treasurer Tim Wilson admitting it's not a good look.
2: The difference between the rules and the pub test, there'll always be a gap, and I think this clearly fits within that one.
16: On Nine there. And Tom Hardy has reportedly been dropped from his hit show, Mobland. Hardy was cast as the leading man in the first season, but we shouldn't expect him to return in the third season, which has just started filming.
0: Whale Coast Realty. Proven. Trusted. Local. 2EC. Your sport now.
16: A disastrous race for Oscar Piastri at the Canadian Formula One Grand Prix this morning. The Aussie driver finished 11th after a poor tyre choice at the start and a 10-second penalty after smashing into Alex Albon and taking him out of the race. And Maroons captain Cameron Munster insists he is fit and ready to go for State of Origin Game 1 on Wednesday night. Munster sat out of training yesterday, but he says he's fine.
3: It's just a little bit of tightness in the body, and we just thought as a group it was probably the best thing for me.
16: That's your latest news and sport.
0: 2EC weather.
9: We're expecting more showers today. Rain on the way for tomorrow, 16 to 19 degrees. Back to showers on Wednesday, 20 to 22. And then returning to rain periods on Thursday, 17 to 20. Our coast watch today, no wind warnings for the Batemans or the Eden coasts. But we do have a hazardous surf warning in place for large and powerful surf conditions. Tops today of 20 for Naruma, 21 for Marimbula, Maruya and Eden, Bega and Batemans Bay on the way to 22. For news, weather and our wind page, 2ec.com.au.
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to the border and everywhere in between. We play better music and more of it for you on 2EC for your work day. It's Tina Turner. Great song from her. So many goodies in there for you. We got more on the way too if you're sort of a bit lethargic because it's Monday. ACDC is going to wake you up after the break. Now, on our Facebook and Instagram pages today, talking about your collections. I collect fridge magnets when I travel, just been on a cruise. Went to the South Pacific, New Caledonia, including Numia, also Vanuatu. It was beautiful. So, yes, of course, I got some fridge magnets and popped them up. So I've put a pick up of my fridge with all my beautiful magnets from all the places I've been to, and I'm asking you what you collect. And Jen says she collects stickers and shot glasses with place names on them. Yeah, the shot glasses come in handy, Jen. Interesting name too, since you're taking shots. Rita says her fridge is filled with magnets from countries that she visits, photos of the kids, bills. Oh, yeah, that happens. Julie says she doesn't usually collect fridge magnets, but she couldn't resist this one that she bought last week in Vienna, which is yellow. It's like a diamond shaped. It has a kangaroo. Says no kangaroos in Austria. I've seen that somewhere else before too. Thank you, Julie, for sharing. Narelle suggests that I need to move my magnets closer so I can fit more in. Yes, it's a good idea. I'll do that when I travel next and get some more magnets. Narelle also collects stubby holders and collects magnets from around the world like I do. So does Anita. So does Lucy. Gaylene does too, but she also collects ceramic teddy bears. She reckons she's got about 500. Wow! Wow, wow, wow. If you'd like to have a look at my fridge, it's very exciting. Maybe go in close and have a look at some of the great magnets. And I like them. I like the ones that are really pretty and blingy and, yeah, a little bit different. So you can check it out. And also, if you do collect something, let me know. Our 2EC Facebook and Instagram pages. Better music and more.

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Great song from the 60s, The Mamas and the Papas. 23 to midday. Now, get that alarm set because you snooze, you lose. 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Then you've got to try and beat that snooze button by winning the dollars. Yeah.

0: 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How good does that sound? Pretty cool, isn't it? Now, Sandy kicked it off last week. I continued it this morning with Dean from Nelligan. He won himself $70, which is great. And he gets himself in the running for the $7,000 prize package. So it could be you tomorrow morning. Keep those regos coming in and keep your phone nice and close, because tomorrow in the brekkie bar, I'm going to ring someone else.
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0: music and more of it on 2EC, one of those sort of rock bands that can do a really beautiful love song laid back, more than words from Extreme. Four to midday. I nearly said 11. Sorry. Four to midday. It's lunchtime. I've got to get out of here, but I will join you in the brekkie bar from 6 in the morning. Have a great arvo.
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12: Hi, I'm Joseph Price. Labor claims it doesn't really have a view on the Teals forming a new political party. It's believed that the Independents could join forces with moderate Liberals following reports that One Nation has enough support to become the new opposition. Federal Health Minister Mark Butler has told the ABC the speculation doesn't surprise him.
13: There obviously is a lot of flux in the non-Labor parts of politics right now, so to see speculation like that's perhaps not a surprise, but it's not something we have a view about.
12: It comes as a new poll has suggested One Nation could win as many as 59 seats in the lower house, replacing the coalition as the main opposition party. Fresh calls today for a shark cull after a fatal attack up in far north Queensland. A man was spearfishing with friends yesterday when he suffered life-threatening head injuries from a suspected bull shark. MP Bob Catter says locals have been raising concerns about shark populations for years. Meanwhile, a professional surfing comp's been halted after Sea Life attacked an Aussie photographer. The man was taking shots of surfers in the water when he was bitten on the ankle during the World Surf League's New Zealand Pro competition. It's believed a shark or sea lion was responsible. And the controversial Enhanced Games gets underway in Vegas today, allowing athletes to use performance-enhancing drugs. Olympian Sally Pearson says she's looking at it like a science experiment.
2: It's quite intriguing to see how this would work from an experimental point of view, where they are pushing their bodies to the limits using performance-enhancing drugs and using everything that is available to them to be able to make their performances as best as they possibly can.
1: Whale Coast Realty, helping you move on with confidence. 2EC, your sport now.
12: Indian cricket fans have again targeted Travis Head and his wife Jess on social media. It comes after the Aussie batsman clashed with Virat Kohli during an Indian Premier League match last Friday. Some of the comments were on Travis Head's Instagram posts, including threats against his wife and his mother. And NRL chief executive Andrew Abdo is stepping down from the role after 6 years. He's shaping as the favourite to take over as Tennis Australia's boss. Craig Tilley announced his move to the United States Tennis Association in February once his successor is appointed. That's your latest news and sport.
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0: We're expecting more showers today. Rain on the way for tomorrow, 16 to 19 degrees. Back to showers on Wednesday, 20 to 22. And then returning to rain periods on Thursday, 17 to 20. Our coast watch today, no wind warnings for the Batemans or the Eden coast. But we do have a hazardous surf warning in place for large and powerful surf conditions. Tops today of 20 for Naruma, 21 for Marimbula, Maruya and Eden. Bega and Batemans Bay on the way to 22. For news, weather and our wind page, 2ec.com.au.
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15: Hello, I'm Michaela Carr. The Royal Commission into the Bondi Beach terror attack has heard that 11 people were shot within the first 29 seconds of the massacre. A total of 15 people were killed in the attack on December 14 last year. An inquest into the deaths of two Victorian police officers at the hands of Desi Freeman has heard that officers were trying to arrest him over alleged child sex offences. A preliminary hearing has begun today ahead of a full inquiry expected early next year. It's also been revealed that Freeman taunted the officers after killing them. Seven Australians detained by Israeli forces in the Mediterranean have returned to Australia. They landed in Sydney this morning, saying they were subjected to violence and humiliation while trying to help the Palestinians. WAMP Kate Chaney has stepped back from the idea of a new Teal Party. She's the second MP to rule out formally joining the new political movement, but fellow MP Allegra Spender says it is worth exploring.
16: I do worry about sort of Western Australia, South Australia, places where there is no effective opposition because of the hollowing out of the centre. Is it an evolution of what we do? Is it more community independence? Is there some different way of working together that can create more options? Well, then I'm certainly open to looking at them.
15: And we're now being told that WhatsApp had been temporarily blocked at Parliament House after it was hacked by foreign spies. Officials say the hackers had taken control of the accounts of one MP and three staff members in March. The block was lifted last night.
0: Wild Coast Realty, your property, their passion. 2EC, your sport now.
15: In sport, Fremantle is now AFL flag favourite. A huge weekend saw the Dockers climb to top spot after beating St Kilda, with Sydney stumbling and Brisbane being smashed by GWS. It's the first time the Dockers have been on top since 2015. And a major blow for the NRL, with Andrew Abdo resigning as chief executive following 6 years in charge. He's believed to have taken up a position with Tennis Australia, and that follows the departure of Craig Tiley.
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2: Mostly sunny around the far south coast this afternoon, along with those light winds. Tomorrow, though, going to see some rain around and only getting to 18 degrees. It'll be a warm one overnight, staying in double figures. On Wednesday, we're looking at a possible shower and 22 degrees. Showers around on Thursday as well, and tops around 19.
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0: Ricky Martin, Living La Vida Loca on your home of better music and more of it. 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
1: Riddle me this.
2: Pete's question of the day.
0: Yeah, if you head on over to our social media pages on Instagram and Facebook, you'll be able to join in the convo around this afternoon's question, because on the weekend, I went and did something in sport I'd never done before. I had a weekend of lawn bowls, yet no word of a lie, and absolutely thoroughly enjoyed it. So it got me to thinking, I want you to share with us today, what is one sport you've never tried but always wanted to? I mean, like I say, it was great, and I'll be back to do it again. So head to our social media pages. You can join in that conversation while we go all the way back now to 1973 with Dave Bowie at Space Oddity on your home of better music and more of it.

0: John Mellencamp's Hurt So Good on your home of better music and more of it. Pete in with you this afternoon. And for our question of the day, I did the usual. I did a lap of the office and asked around the place, what's that one sport you've never tried but always wanted to? Here's some of our little answers.
1: Game I've always wanted to try is wheelchair soccer. That's all I wanted to say.
2: Wheelchair soccer?
1: Yeah.
2: I didn't even know that was a sport.
1: Yeah, so what they do, they put the bumper on the front of your wheelchair and you kick the ball with the bumper.
2: So similar to murder ball, except for you're not allowed to smash into them.
3: Why would you ask me a sports question? There's no sport I want to play and I don't want to give any
2: really
3: of them a go.
2: No sport at all.
3: To be fair, I did try out for LFL back in the day.
2: LFL?
3: Yeah, Ladies Football League.
2: Ah, right.
3: Yeah, and I wasn't very good, but they let me on the team and then I quit.
2: You gave it a go. Well done.
4: Oh, ice hockey. I would love to be ice hockey. In fact, I would have been the perfect ice hockey player. If I'd been born in Canada, that would have been my sport.
2: And if you could ice skate, would help.
4: Oh, yeah, absolutely.
3: Sport? What's that? I don't play sport. Never played sport in my life.
2: Maybe that's the problem.
3: Yeah, maybe.
0: But it could be. I don't trust people who've never played sport. Anyway, what's that one sport you've never tried but always wanted to? That's what I want to know this afternoon while we take a break. Then we're back with some ABBA on the other side of that. On your home with better music and more of it.
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0: It's Pete here with you this afternoon on your home of better music and more of it on 2EC. 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So what we will do from next Monday, we'll play you a song. 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And you'll land yourself on our standby list for the massive $10,000 cash prize. Every valid standby list entry goes into the barrel and only one lucky person will walk away 10 grand richer. It's all thanks to Sapphire Hardware, Mitre 10, the mighty helpful team. So make sure you're tuned in to Brekkie, the Brekkie Bar, next Monday morning. Find out what that nominated song is and then listen throughout the day for when we play it in its entirety. On the way next, we're going to do it with some Michael Jackson, heading back to 1983 and Billie Jean on the other side of a break here on 2EC.
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0: Pete Holland in with you on your home of better music and more of it this afternoon. And, of course, your best way to drive home after 4 o'clock with Jonesy and Amanda's Jam Nation. And you can catch them on iHeart, their podcasts. It's a great way to have a laugh when you're just sitting around. Look, in your news, Anthony Abdo has, apparently resigned from the CEO position of the NRL to take up the CEO role vacated by Mr. Tilley for Tennis Australia. All the details on the way. After that, we're into the two ups. Baby, I can fool myself. I'll get over you. I know I will. Two of the one and only Go West, two of their best coming, and we'll kickstart it with a legend. Nobody told me there'd be things like these. Nobody told me there'd be things like these. The one and only Mr. John Lennon. We'll get him on to start your two ups straight after your 2 o'clock news next. On the home of better music and more of it.
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2: Hello, I'm Michaela Carr. Labor will introduce the first lot of key budget measures into Parliament this week. The Prime Minister saying initially it'll be tax cuts and changes with the details to follow.
4: It will have four core elements. Will be firstly the tax cuts, the second is the standard deductions, the third is the capital gains tax, and the fourth is negative gearing.
2: A man has died from diphtheria in the Northern Territory, the second fatality since the outbreak began. The victim in his early 60s had pre-existing heart issues. He lived in a remote community in Central Australia. The second hearing block of the Royal Commission into Anti-Semitism and Social Cohesion is now underway in Sydney. The next phase of hearings is expected to focus on the lead-up to the Bondi terror attack, including broader counter-terrorism responses. ASIO Chief Mike Burgess has begun giving evidence questioned about how hatred is assessed. The Commission will continue hearings over coming months before handing down a final report later this year. Independents have confirmed they're in talks to form an alternative party. Former Prime Minister Malcolm Turnbull says Teal MPs have the opportunity to fill a hole in the centre of Australian politics created by the Liberals. And the cost of sending a letter could rise soon. Australia Post is backing a decision by the Consumer Watchdog to hike stamps from $1.70 to $1.85.
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2: In sport, a blow for Melbourne defender Jake Lever. He's failed a concussion test and won't travel to Alice Springs this week for the D's next match against GWS on Sunday. And AFL Commission Chair Peter Volandis is expected to take on the added role of interim ARL boss following the resignation of Andrew Abdu. Abdu has resigned after 6 years in the role and is rumoured to be in line to be the new boss of Tennis Australia. That role was recently vacated by Craig Tiley.
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0: Mostly sunny around the far south coast this afternoon, along with those light winds. Tomorrow, though, going to see some rain around and only getting to 18 degrees. It'll be a warm one overnight, staying in double figures. On Wednesday, we're looking at a possible shower and 22 degrees. Showers around on Thursday as well, and tops around 19.
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1: Pete's offbeat story of the day.
0: Well, what is your biggest fear when you take to the air? Well, it was realised in a trip on the weekend when a pilot took a heart attack. The pilot suffered a heart attack in a flight heading for London, and the plane dramatically started decreasing for an emergency landing, which had people yelling and screaming and carrying on as you would expect. You'd be terrified, wouldn't you? 30,000 feet, he had the heart attack. And, thankfully he has survived. But, little babies and all, hostesses were visibly upset as well. And that'd be the biggest fear of flying, wouldn't it? That the pilot takes ill and can't land the plane. Well, it was up to the co-pilot, who hadn't been around all that long, a lot less, who got the plane to the ground. But thankfully, everybody was A-OK, and the pilot's A-OK as well. Now, they did have to sit around on the plane for over an hour before they were allowed off at Porto in Spain, and then they weren't allowed to leave the airport. Another pilot was flown in, and eventually everybody got home safely. So a story that ends well. Anyway, good luck if you're taking to the skies today. Hey, look, on the way, let's get into it with some Go West, and a little bit later on, some Kenny Rogers and Dolly Parton as well will join him in the two ups.

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1: What's trending?
0: Well, there were some really cool stories over the weekend, and we found out that the magnetic South Pole is drifting toward Australia. You can read that story. And a 14-year-old, he went on a joyride in a stolen bus for the third time in 6 months. Don't panic. He is a good driver, and it happened in Norway. And 007 First Light discs have been leaked early. And, well, you can find out more about the story and what the developer's reaction was. All trending this afternoon on our shiny little webpage. While we take a break, then we're back with some Kenny Rogers as we deliver two of his best, The Gambler and Islands in the Stream, next on the Home of Better Music and more of it.
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2: 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I met up with a gambler. 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

0: Pete Holland here with you this afternoon on your home of better music and more of it, as we do with the legend Darrell Braithwaite, ARIA Hall of Famer as well, just in case you didn't know. Hey, this morning another legend joined Kimmy on the Brekkie Bar. It was Jade from AMH who was talking about the upcoming round for Pick the Score.
1: Round 13, the Pick the Score match for Friday night, the 8 o'clock game, is the Sharkies taking on the Sea Eagles. Sharks are at 9, Sea Eagles at 4. How do you see that one going, Jade?
2: Look, the Sea Eagles, I think, like I said, they just keep going. They're going from strength to strength. And the Sharks have showed brilliance up and down. It's going to be a tough one, but I think the Sea Eagles might get away with it 22-18.
0: Yeah, it will be a tough game. Start to think about your scores. Maybe you like Jade's scores there. And don't forget, AMH Auto Group Maria, hit the road with confidence, your trusted dealership on the South Coast. And with our Pick the Score, you can pick up $50 each week if you get the score right. And you go into the draw for the $5,000 drawn at the end of the year. The Brekkie Bar, well, it's back with Kimmy tomorrow. Hey, on the way next, how about some legends? Going back to 1966 with the Rolling Stones as they start their two ups next on 2EC.
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0: Wrapping up your Monday Two Ups on your home of better music and more of it. Pete in with you. And how would you like a shot at $10,000 from next Monday? Our 10K cash tracks. And all you got to do is tune in. And when you hear a song played, a nominated song in its entirety, you go into the draw to win $10,000. Katie, what would you do with 10 grand?
1: Oh, I don't know. There's too many options. I think I'd probably spend it on cowgirl boots.
0: Look, you could spend it any way you wish. It starts next Monday. So make sure you've got us locked on no matter where you are. You could do it via the iHeart app as well. All right, inside of 15, we're hitting play on this one out of the 70s. I'm not talking about millennia, and I don't want to. It's England Dan and John Ford Coley. I'd really like to see you tonight. And we'll also get into this one to get the hour started from Ice House. Ivor Davies and the boys on the other side of your news. And Anthony Abdo has stood down as the CEO of the NRL. Why? All the details coming up next in your news.
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14: Hello, I'm Makana Carr. A second person with diphtheria has died in the Northern Territory. The man in his early 60s lived in a remote community in Central Australia. He had pre-existing heart issues and died in Alice Springs Hospital yesterday. The second hearing block of the Royal Commission into Anti-Semitism and Social Cohesion is underway in Sydney. It's expected to focus on the lead-up to the Bondi terror attack, including broader counter-terrorism measures. ASIO Chief Mike Burgess admits anti-Semitism was left unchecked.
15: And there's, of course, an element of anti-Semitism where there are people who think violence is the answer, but, of course, I recognise an act of anti-Semitism can be something that is not of interest to the security service.
14: The Energy Minister is pleased with the amount of fuel we have in reserve. He says there are another 48 ships on their way, carrying more than 3 billion litres, and more than half of that is diesel. Plans by Qantas to fly non-stop to London and New York have been delayed again. The Flying Kangaroo was hoping to receive its new long-range aircraft by the end of this year, but Airbus has told them that won't be happening until late 2027. And an Aussie photographer has been attacked by a marine animal during the World Surf League's New Zealand Pro competition. The tournament was stopped after the man was bitten on the ankle. It's believed a shark or a sea lion was responsible.
13: Whale Coast Realty, proudly local and family owned. 2EC, your sport now.
14: In sport, some soul-searching at the Brisbane Lions, with coach Chris Fagan admitting the team is going backwards in its bid for a three-peat of premierships. The Lions were smashed by GWS yesterday after the Giants piled on 14 unanswered goals in the third quarter of their match in Sydney. And some big news from the NRL this morning, with Andrew Abdo resigning as chief executive following 6 years in the top job. He's reportedly set to take up a position with Tennis Australia following the departure of Craig Tiley.
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0: Mostly sunny around the far south coast this afternoon, along with those light winds. Tomorrow, though, going to see some rain around and only getting to 18 degrees. It'll be a warm one overnight, staying in double figures. On Wednesday, we're looking at a possible shower and 22 degrees. Showers around on Thursday as well, and tops around 19.
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1: And now it's time to put your knowledge to the test with Pete's Trivia. Here's your trivia host with the most, Pete Holland.
0: All right, trivia buffs, are you ready? Because this afternoon's question, what does HTTP stand for? What does HTTP stand for? That's what I want to know the answer to. Reckon you know? Hit the phones, or you can wait until after Kenny Loggins, who'll come up after this one. It is England Dan and John Ford Coley as we get back into better music and more of it. But what does HTTP

0: Kenny Loggins taking us to the danger zone on your home of better music and more of it. It is Pete in with you this afternoon for your Monday.
1: And now it's time to put your knowledge to the test with Pete's Trivia.
0: Well, the man who thinks on a Monday all his brain cells are active, it's Bernie. How are you, buddy?
2: Yeah, good.
0: Mate, you reckon you've got an answer to my question, because I did ask a couple of songs ago, what does HTTP stand for?
2: Hypertext Transfer Protocol.
0: You are a legend. I didn't know if anyone would get that. I really was starting to live in doubt till the phone lit up. So congratulations, smartest man alive on a Monday, just showing all your brain cells are functioning well this afternoon.
2: Thank you, Pete.
0: All right, mate, you have a great afternoon. Coming up after the break, we'll hit it up with some America and Sister Golden Hair on your home of better music and more of it.
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0: better music and more of it from 1972, The Hollies. It's Pete here with you on 2EC. And look, I know I could do with a new bed. You probably could too. Well, this morning, Dean from Nelligan, he played along on the Brekkie Bar to maybe end up picking himself up some cash and to go into the running for the Platinum Lux Sorrento V2 bed, plus all the extras, the adjustable base, the delivery, the installation, the pillows, protectors and sheets, all valued over $7,000. Thanks to the Sleep Doctor, your adjustable bedding specialist in Batemans Bay and Pambula, and we'll be doing that draw on Friday, the major draw. But how did Dean go this morning when he joined Kimmy?
1: Good morning.
2: How's your bed?
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2: 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Time for an upgrade.
1: My word.
2: You got to be brave, but not silly. So there's a fine line, mate.
1: I'll try.
2: Are you ready? 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
1: I'll try.
2: Are you ready? Here we go.

0: 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Are you going to play along? Have you registered at tuec.com.au? 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
1: That's all, folks.
0: Oh, goody. The little man has said that's all. That means I go home. Jonesy and Amanda, the best way to drive home, comes in next. Christian O'Connell will come in after 7. And then, of course, Shano with the 80s at 8. You've got your evening covered with better music and more of it. And some laughs along the way. Straight up after your news next. And I tell you what. I think I'm out of here now. I'll be back tomorrow afternoon and we'll do our Tuesday together. Until then, have a great evening and keep it locked on the home of better music and more of it. And, of course, from next Monday, your 10K cash tracks.
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17: Hello, I'm Makata Carr. The government has tried to stay on the front foot during the first question time since handing down its controversial budget. Treasurer Jim Chalmers has defended his financial blueprint to the House.
18: So that's why we're making these difficult changes. We know that they are contentious, but they are to benefit young people in the housing market. And when it comes to income tax cuts And that's the purpose of what we are trying to do.
17: Australia's chief spy has told the Royal Commission into Anti-Semitism and Social Cohesion that anti-Semitism became normalised in Australia. ASIO boss Mike Burgess telling the inquiry the agency saw a shift in threats following the 2023 attack in Israel. A man has been jailed for 9 years for manslaughter after amputating a man's leg in a Queensland park at the victim's urging. 66-year-old Kalman Tell died after he paid John Yalu $5,000 to cut off his leg in 2022. China has launched three astronauts into space as part of a study into how long-term stays in orbit impact humans. One of the astronauts will stay on the Chinese space station for a year. China hopes to set up a permanent base on the moon by 2035. And former Olympic sprinter James Magnussen has finished last in the 100 metres freestyle at the Enhanced Games in Las Vegas. Once Australia's fastest swimmer, Magnussen was 2 seconds outside his best, but still claimed $50,000 for competing in the drug-fueled event.
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17: In sport, AFL clubs are preparing for tomorrow night's mid-season rookie draft, with Essendon having first pick. The league has given clubs until the end of today to list their lodgement decisions. And Stephen Crichton says he's good to go for this week's opening State of Origin against Queensland. The Blues centre has been battling a shoulder injury, but he says nothing will stop him come Wednesday.
3: I'm ready to go. Body's feeling good. So, like I said, just very excited to strap up with the boys and be ready to go.
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0: Mostly sunny around the far south coast this afternoon, along with those light winds. Tomorrow, though, going to see some rain around and only getting to 18 degrees. It'll be a warm one overnight, staying in double figures. On Wednesday, we're looking at a possible shower and 22 degrees. Showers around on Thursday as well, and tops around 19.
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20: 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Hello, Wiggles.
19: Jonesy. Yeah, personal friend.
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23: He's a genius. That's what the J stands for.
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26: Brendan and Amanda, and you're on the same show.
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29: It's showtime.
0: Hello there, Amanda. How are you today?
26: I'm well, thank you. How
0: back
26: are you going?
0: Back after the weekend, you seem to be okay.
26: Had a big weekend. How
0: you
26: about
0: did?
26: You?
0: You did. You were partying on. My weekend was kind of calm, which was good. I've got a bit of Insta regret in that I didn't take a picture of the ginormous clog of hair I pulled out of my plug hole in the shower. It was one of those moments.
26: What?
0: I was standing in the shower, shaving my face, and all of a sudden the water came bubbling up out of the plug hole. And so I had to yell down to my wife. I said, Helen, I need a bag so I can put this blockage, because I got my cone hanger and I was pulling it out, and it was as big as a medium-sized cat.
26: Oh.
0: As big.
26: I need to get the image out of my head. Can I clear something up with you?
0: And it was
26: while
0: like,
26: you were crouching over, pulling it out,
0: yeah.
26: Did you have a towel?
0: No, at that point I was like fully nude.
26: Oh. You look like Gollum.
0: My precious. And it was one of those moments I thought, oh, you know what I should do? For all those weirdos that are into AMSR, you know, that they like, you know, that sort of stuff, I thought I should take a picture of this and then of me pulling it out and put it on Instagram.
26: And
0: I just said I couldn't be bothered. My hands were all wet, still hadn't fully shaved my face.
26: But then you said you had regret.
0: Well, my wife had regret when she walked into the bathroom. I said, oh,
26: can you
0: God.
26: Help get me get this out of my plug hole?
0: Please. Oh, my goodness. I said, who's been sharing in here? Chewbacca?
26: Oh, what a lovely way to start the
0: show. That's how the Jones, that's how we roll on the weekend at the Jones house.
26: Okay.
0: What about you? You went to heaps of stuff.
26: Oh, I had a big weekend. I'll discuss it all throughout the show.
0: Well, I want to know how Jack, your son, went in his stand-up.
26: We'll cover that.
0: Because I was forbidden to go and see it.
26: Oh, no. Well, I didn't know whether I was allowed to go and see it.
0: You went?
26: Eventually I did go, and I'm really pleased
0: I did.
26: The
0: word is he killed.
26: It was so good.
0: That's
26: we'll play
0: great.
26: A snippet. With his permission,
0: of course.
26: I will play a snippet of it.
1: we can't do anything until we do the Fast Five today because we've got many things coming up. Did you know as well, just away from that, we're giving you the chance to win a brand new mattress?
26: Yeah, valued over $2,000.
1: We're playing a new game called Who's in Bed with Jonesy and Amanda.
26: And how hairy's their plug hole?
1: Instagram makes its return, and we can't do anything, as I said, till we do the Fast Five. Jonesy and Amanda driving you home with Jam Nation.

0: Hello there, it's Jonesy and Amanda driving you home this Monday, May 25, and it's time for...
1: How fast can this thing go?
2: Faster than the speed of light.
3: Jonesy and Amanda's
2: Fast Five.
0: You've seen it, you've heard it, you're still asking questions.
4: Well, no, we're asking the questions, you answer them.
0: The Fast Five, five questions. Can you go all the way and answer all five questions correctly in one go? That's a big deal.
4: But you don't have to. If you answer question five correctly... Four tickets to the Good Food and Wine Show. You'll see our friend Miguel Maestre.
0: The Fiesta live. Peter's in Peakhurst.
4: Hi, Peter.
5: Hey, how you going, guys?
0: Good.
4: Very
0: thanks,
4: well,
0: Pete.
4: Thank you. Here's question one for you. Gwen Stefani rose to fame as the lead singer of which 90s ska punk band?
5: Oh, God, you got me here. Gwen Stefani. Oh. I don't know that one. Sorry.
4: Sorry, Pete.
0: Peter. Kaz is in Doncaster.
4: Hello, Kaz.
0: Well, that was easy.
6: Hi.
4: Hello. Kaz.
6: Hi, Jonesy and Amanda.
4: Do you know what band Gwen Stefani was in? She was the lead singer before she went solo.
6: No Doubt.
4: No doubt you know
0: about it.
4: And No Doubt
0: My
4: you're
0: favourite
4: right.
0: No Doubt song, Hella Good. Do you like Hella Good?
4: I don't mind that
0: it's
4: one.
0: It's got that bitchin' bass line. If I can say bitchin' at this time of the
4: afternoon. We've said it twice now. You grub.
0: I don't think you say grub at this time. Yeah. We should play this.
4: Kaz, question number two. We're playing the not-so-secret sound. Duh. What's this sound? Every
0: sounds
4: parent
0: like
4: is
0: puffing
4: just
0: Billy going through a cutting.
4: Dear me.
0: Kaz?
6: Yeah, it's someone playing the recorder.
4: Oh, yeah. Yes. Sounds like they play it with their nose.
0: Can I ask what theme are they playing?
4: That's Jurassic Park.
0: Yeah, no.
4: Park. Yeah, have a listen.
0: Is it? I'd be saying bring on the dinosaur.
4: Yeah.
0: Which fashion house has the head of Medusa as its logo? Is it A, Gucci, B, Versace, or C, Hermes?
6: Versace.
0: You know it.
4: It's Versace.
0: You're a Versace kind of girl, aren't you, Kaz?
6: I am.
4: Question number four. You're doing very well. The highest grossing movie ever made is Avatar. It features a blue alien species known as what?
6: Oh, my daughter was
4: right. Oh, Kaz, I'm sorry.
0: A bit hard on the buzzer there, right?
7: What?
0: Why don't you play the Fast Five? Jonesy and Amanda driving you home with Jam Nation.

0: Hello there. It's Jonesy and Amanda driving you home with Jam Nation, and we're into the Fast Five.
1: How fast can this thing go?
2: Faster than the speed of light.
3: Jonesy and Amanda's
2: Fast Five.
4: We're up to question number four. It's going to Sarah in Endeavour Hills. Hello, Sarah.
5: Hello, how are you?
4: Very well. The movie Avatar was the highest grossing movie ever made. It's got a blue alien species known as what?
5: Navi.
4: The Navi.
0: Yeah.
4: It's grossed over $2 billion.
0: Wow. Well, do you know what was gross? My big hair plug that came out of my shower.
4: I don't know why James Cameron isn't on the phone to you saying, hey, you know
0: James
4: what?
0: Cameron.
4: I want this in a film.
0: He'd appreciate that. Remember that time we played him our underwater fight?
4: Yes. We were talking to him because he'd made a whole documentary about underwater cave diving.
0: Yeah.
4: And we played him our underwater fight. He was fascinated. I'm still waiting for my phone to ring for that movie offer.
0: You know, did you see that story just as a sidebar?
4: Oh,
0: you might have seen that,
4: Sarah.
0: Made
4: me feel sick.
0: Those Italian divers in the caves in the Maldives?
4: It makes me feel sick.
0: Why? In what world? Like, okay, I'm going to give you a question. Skydive or cave dive? And I don't want to skydive, but I'd take skydive.
4: I've skydived and I'd never cave dive.
0: Sarah?
4: Even world experts can get lost.
0: Yeah. What would you do? Skydive or cave dive?
5: Skydive.
0: Yeah, so you would. You would. What benefit is there of cave diving?
4: Well, I think, did you see the little diagram?
0: The worst.
4: I know. It's everyone's ickest fear. Let's get to question five. This is where it all happens for you, Sarah.
0: Here we go.
4: The so-called Steroid Olympics, currently taking place in Las Vegas, is officially known by what name?
5: The Enhanced Games.
4: You've done it.
0: James Magnussen finished over 2 seconds outside of his 100-metre freestyle best despite having undergone 2 years of supervised doping. So he was 2 seconds shorter than when he was off the drugs.
4: Having said that, if he was still competing now and off the drugs, he may not have been at that peak.
0: Oh, so you're a big druggie?
4: No, I'm just, I don't know. No, oh, yeah, sure, I'm a big druggie.
0: You're a big druggie.
4: I don't even go swimming and I am.
0: You're a big druggie.
4: I'm an enhanced tea leaves.
0: Hide your purse, Sarah.
4: I'm happy to do a urine test every 10 minutes.
0: And your VCR because Amanda's going to steal it for more drugs. Congratulations, you've won the jam pack. Inside.
6: And a Panadol.
0: You'll find 4 tickets to the Good Food and Wine Show. 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
5: thanks,
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5: Amazing. Thank you very much.
0: Good on you. If you see Miguel Maestre, tell him we sent you.
4: Yeah, say hi.
5: I will.
0: You're not going to do
4: that.
0: Well,
4: coming up, Emma Gillespie gives us the download on Stephen Colbert's final show.
0: Yeah, curious about that because now he's on community TV.
4: Oh, I think that was a one-off. Wasn't it? I don't know. Who knows what he'll do next?
0: Em has all the deets. Coming up, it's Jonesy and Amanda driving you home.
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0: Hello there, it's Jonesy the Man of driving you home. Happy birthday to your son, Liam. I can't believe he's 25.
1: 25 over the weekend. That's 25. That's a substantial age. It's funny, he said that he woke up on the morning of his 25th birthday with a crick in his neck. he's getting old man. Ailments already.
0: We were both working at the same radio station. You were doing breakfast with Andrew Denton and I was doing the big long block of Nonstop Rock Hour straight after your show. But I remember it like yesterday, the announcement when little Liam was born.
2: We all feel the same.
3: I had a baby.
2: Well done.
3: It wasn't air after all. It wasn't gas or too much Christmas pudding. It was a baby.
2: We knew you had it in your mouth.
0: You spoke so well when you worked at Triple M.
1: You know, I'd been at work the day before. Liam came early, went home from doing the breakfast radio show, and my waters broke at home, and he was born late that night.
0: But it was, I've known you for a long time, and you said to me privately that you thought you were never going to have children.
1: Yeah, well,
0: and we were at a dinner one night.
1: I wanted that. I just looked down the barrel of it not happening.
0: But this was in the early part of the piece of our relationship, and you said, yeah, we're probably just not going to have kids. And I went, well.
1: I wasn't saying that we've chosen not to.
0: No, because of the difficulties to have kids.
1: Yeah.
0: And you taught me something about, you know, you never presume that someone's going to, it's going to be easy for them to have kids. I'm never someone that would go up to someone, when are you going to have a baby? I wouldn't say that to anyone because it's not written in stone.
1: No.
0: But I remember so well when you announced that you were going to, we're going to play it. I'll go the blub. This is when we found out that Amanda and Harley were going to have a little baby.
4: We have an announcement. Actually, I don't have an announcement. Over to you, Amanda Rose Keller.
5: Oh, look, I'm going to start crying now. I'd like to announce that there's a new member of our team starting next year. I'm having a baby.
6: Yeah. Well, I just heard.
5: Harley and I are absolutely thrilled.
6: The news today.
5: And excited. Oh, I'm getting all teary.
6: Seems my life.
4: Having no news since you were just a baby.
6: It's going to change.
4: You're going to be the best mum.
5: Thank
4: in the world.
5: You.
6: I'll close my.
5: Thank you very much.
6: Right.
7: I'm sure it will look just as beautiful as you.
6: And tears of joy.
5: Oh, thank you.
6: Stream down my face.
1: And you know, a number of people over the weekend said to me, because I put something on my socials about his turning 25, said they remembered the day that he was born. Because and not as it wasn't like Where Were You When JFK was shot. It's sort of a marker to their own lives that was 25 years ago.
0: You know, you talk about in radio about connection. That's connection. And I remember when you told me and you said, don't tell anyone, I'm going to have a baby.
1: You're the first person I think I may have
0: told. The first person at work was standing by the water cooler, which was filled with Jack Daniels.
1: And you know what? You didn't tell anyone because you didn't remember. Because the next day you said to me, where'd you go yesterday? And I pulled you aside and I said, I had some tests. And you said, what do you mean? What's wrong with your guts? You actually said that to me because I was pointing at my stomach. I said, don't you remember I told you yesterday? But 25 years.
0: Happy birthday.
1: I had a great dinner because Jack was 23 last week. Liam was 25. Mm. We had a great night with Harley. It was just, you know, Harley can't come to restaurants anymore. And that's such a sadness for me. You know, those simple things is having a glass of wine with your partner at a restaurant to celebrate your kids. But it was great that we got to hang out at home and then went to a restaurant. So, you know, we're very proud parents.
0: Good on you. And you're a great mum.
1: Thank you.
0: And Harley's a great dad.
1: Thank you.
0: And you've got two excellent sons.
1: Oh, that's a lovely thing. And I think so too.
0: Emma Gillespie is coming up. Stephen Colbert's final show. All the thoughts on that. It's Jonesy and Amanda driving you home.
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2: It's Jonesy and Amanda driving you home. It's time. When I say it's time for your download with Emma Gillespie serving up a steaming pile.
3: Okay, thank you. She's editor of the Daily Oz.
2: Yes, that sounds a lot worse than I was hoping it to be.
3: Hello,
4: well,
3: Em.
4: I think that's how Stephen Colbert would describe his week, a bit of a steaming pile, because we're talking about the end of an era in American TV. After 30 years on CBS, The Late Show, originally hosted by David Letterman, hosted by Stephen Colbert for the last 11 years, finally wrapped up on Thursday night, Friday afternoon for us here in Australia. It was quite the send-off. A star-studded farewell for the 62-year-old comedian. He was joined by the likes of Sir Paul McCartney, if you've heard of him. Mm-hmm. But he said that his role on the show has always not only been about recapping the news, but feeling the news with the audience. He thanked his team. He thanked his viewers in the studio and around the world. Here's a little bit of how he opened the show.
5: The show has been a joy for us to do for you. In fact, we call this show the Joy Machine, all right? We call it the Joy Machine because to do this many shows, it has to be a machine. But the thing is, if you choose to do it with joy, it doesn't hurt as much when your fingers get caught in the gears. I'll say to you what I've said to every audience for the last 11 years, and I have meant it every time. Have a good show. Thanks for being here. And let's do it, y'all.
4: It was all about the audience, really. And I mean, they got their fix of star power. We had Bryan Cranston, Paul Rudd, Ryan Reynolds, all the other late night hosts, Jimmy Fallon, Jimmy Kimmel, Seth Meyers, John Oliver, even Andy Cohen all appeared as well. There was a real showstopper moment when Paul McCartney closed the night. He performed Hello Goodbye with Colbert, who actually sung, and John Batiste and Elvis Costello. Bruce Springsteen also paid tribute. I thought this was a really moving moment from the broadcast. Here's what Springsteen had to say.
6: I'm here in support tonight with Stephen because you're the first guy in America who's lost his show because we got a president who can't take a joke. Anyway, Stephen, these are small-minded people. They got no idea what the freedoms of this beautiful country are supposed to be about. This is for you.
4: So that was, of course, referring to the reason why Colbert was axed in the first place. Now, we have to take it back to 2024. That's when CBS aired an interview with Kamala Harris as the then Democratic presidential candidate. Trump ended up suing CBS over the editing of that interview. He alleged it was an attempt to tip the scales in favor of the Democratic Party. Of course, listeners will be very familiar with Trump being a very litigious man. He loves to threaten a lawsuit, but Paramount, which owns CBS, ended up settling this suit with Trump in July last year for $16 million. Colbert was very openly critical of the deal. He called the settlement a big fat bribe. 3 days later, CBS announced The Late Show would end in May 2026. So there was a huge uproar, massive controversy over that decision. Trump obviously celebrating it. Even over the weekend, he welcomed the final axing of the show. He's always called Colbert talentless. But I think Seth Meyers summed it up best. He called it a very sad week for television in America.
3: Absolutely. Yeah. And there was a meme that Donald Trump reposted on his own socials of him throwing Stephen Colbert into a dumpster. This is the president of the United States.
2: Because I thought that was a joke. I thought someone else has posted that, but it was actually from his
3: account. And some people have tried to distance Donald Trump from this, saying when it was initially, when the show was going to end, they said, this is a decision that Paramount made. It's nothing to do with Donald Trump. But you see that meme and you go, there's your direct line. Absolutely
4: And he's been in a long-standing dispute with all the late-night comedians. There's a lot of talk that Jimmy Kimmel is next. He's being investigated. Disney's licenses are under review. There's been a couple of comments that have really upset Trump. And he was even taken off the air briefly last year, but he was back after about a week. But, yeah, I mean, Kimmel openly jokes about being next, and we'll see. It's certainly an uncertain time for the late-night TV game.
3: Wow. Paul McCartney must be going, look, I can't perform every week.
2: Come on.
3: Give me a break.
2: Em, thank you.
4: Thanks.
7: Okay, your download is complete.
2: Thanks, Em. This has just popped up on my screen. Sad news. We've just learned that AFL legend Neil Danaher has passed away. You would know of Neil's struggle with MND for many, many years, but also he was instrumental in raising awareness and funds with the Big Freeze. We have some more details about this breaking news coming up next. It's Jonesy and Amanda driving you home.
0: Hi, it's Shane Bryan. Step into the Time After Time machine and crank up the neon. 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
15: Hello, I'm Makata Carr. Former Australian of the Year and MND advocate Neil Danaher has died. The 65-year-old ex-AFL player and coach had raised more than $115 million for research into motor neurone disease since being diagnosed with the condition in 2013. He was given the nation's top honour last year and in his speech was humble.
16: This recognition isn't just for me. It belongs to the entire MND community. Our vision is simple. The world without MND.
15: Workers could soon be able to claim an instant tax deduction of $1,000 without receipts. The government's tax measure being introduced to Parliament on Thursday, the Prime Minister Anthony Albanese saying it will be a significant tax break.
17: Particularly benefit those people who just go about their work. They'll get $1,000 automatically without having to put in receipts, etc. And that will be a big benefit, particularly for many low-income earners.
15: The head of the National Anti-Corruption Commission has quit. Paul Brereton will step down in July after 3 years in the role. It comes after pressure over allegations of conflict of interest due to his ties to the ADF. And half of all Australian parents are worried their kids might never be able to buy their own home. According to a new survey by ShareSees, 41% of them are also concerned their children won't have the money for extracurricular activities.
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15: In sport, Fremantle is now AFL flag favourite. A huge weekend saw the Dockers climb into top spot. After beating St Kilda, Sydney was stumbling and Brisbane was smashed by GWS. It's the first time the Dockers have been on top since 2015. And NRL boss Peter Volandis has confirmed that NRL CEO Andrew Abdo has quit the organisation to head up Tennis Australia. Volandis will take over from Abdo until a suitable replacement can be found.
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8: Mostly sunny around the far south coast this afternoon, along with those light winds. Tomorrow, though, going to see some rain around and only getting to 18 degrees. It'll be a warm one overnight, staying in double figures. On Wednesday, we're looking at a possible shower and 22 degrees. Showers around on Thursday as well, and tops around 19.
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25: I've heard them describe him as a drunken idiot.
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27: Yeah, okay.
28: Out of the way,
27: Dobie.
29: Jonesy and Amanda, those are names that you would never forget.
30: It's showtime.
31: Going to ask you a personal question.
32: Oh, I don't like them.
31: How's your mattress?
32: What do you mean?
31: Well, how is it? Is it good?
32: It's not too bad,
31: is
32: actually.
31: It right?
32: Yeah, it's not too bad.
31: Am I right? What about yours?
33: Yeah, it's all right.
31: Is there still a little race car around it?
33: Okay, all right.
32: How about yours?
31: My mattress is... Actually, you know, my mattress is getting a bit shabby, you know? I've had it for 10 years now. It was a get-out-of-town mattress at the time. But
32: did
31: I bought
32: it encourage
31: it,
32: you to get out of town?
31: Well, we bought it in a Westfield. It was at David Jones. And my wife and I were walking through and she said, let's try this mattress.
32: What do you mean try it?
31: Because they had it out in the out front of DJs.
32: How do you try? I've never seen anyone lie
31: so
32: on a mattress.
31: So you're lying on this mattress.
32: You laid on it.
31: We're both lying on it while these slack-jawed teens walk past eating their Guzman and Gomez. I'm going, okay.
32: But I don't know if you're supposed to lie on them, are you?
31: Yeah, the
32: don't
31: sales
32: go to
31: guy
32: the plumbing
31: was in
32: shop where they've got toilets.
31: The sales guy. Yeah, they make that mistake once. The sales guy said, yeah, lie and get an idea. Anyway, it's been a comfortable mattress. But you know what? I'm thinking of upgrading that mattress. And if I was, I would ring Jonesy and Amanda to play Who's in Bed with Jonesy and Amanda.
32: Yes, we have a mattress that's valued at over $2,000 mm-hmm. to give away every day.
31: Yep. And this is thanks to Domain, who sell the best mattresses in the business. Would you like to be a part of this? JonesyDemanda.com.au.
32: We'll talk you through the rules of it next.
31: It's Jonesy Demanda driving you home.
34: Every

0: hello there. It's Jonesy and Amanda driving you home.
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2: Okay. We're giving away a bed. Let's think of every song that has the word bed in it.
0: Foxy, our audio guy, spent all night working on that. Let's play Who's in Bed with Jonesy and Amanda. Every day, a mattress worth over $2,000, thanks to Domain, could be yours. Do you want me to explain how it works?
2: I can, if you'd like. Let's both explain how it works.
0: Well, no, I'm not doing the Mike and Carol Brady.
2: Yes, we are.
0: Okay, it's either one of us is the person that
2: here's how it works.
0: Information giver.
2: I'll be the information giver.
0: Okay, you do it.
2: Here's how it works. We are in bed with a famous Australian person.
3: Oh, controversial.
2: Through a series of clues, you have to work out who we are in bed with. You only get one clue per caller. So the first person gets one clue. And if you don't get that, you can't guess who we're in bed with. Mm-hmm. We move on to the next caller who's given more information and so on until someone guesses it and wins the bed.
0: Well explained, that girl there. 1355 22 is our number. Christy is in Diggers Rest. Hello, Christy.
4: Hi, how you going?
0: Going well. You ready for the first clue?
4: I am.
2: Do you want to hear some bed generic bed noises
0: first?
2: Yeah,
0: let's jump on the bed. Oh, gee.
2: That's your elbows making that noise.
0: A bit much, isn't it, really? Just you don't have to be so vigorous.
2: Well, we are in bed with a famous Australian person. Let's try and work out who it is.
0: Look, that's a bit Larry for the bed.
2: A Hawaiian shirt.
0: What? I don't know about that. It's so loud, it plays music. Christy, do you have any idea who we're in bed with?
4: Anthony Albanese?
2: No.
0: Amanda's in bed with the Labor Party, aren't
2: That's
0: you?
2: So not true. No, Christy.
0: No, Christy.
2: Not Anthony Albanese.
0: Belinda is in Baulkham Hills. Hello, Belinda.
5: Hello.
2: So we know already that this famous Australian is wearing a Hawaiian shirt.
0: Yep.
2: What else can we tell you?
0: Well, look at this.
2: Wow.
0: Whoa. That's
2: razzmatazz.
0: Top hat.
2: A top hat and sort of some kind of Broadway musical situation.
0: Yeah.
5: Is it Hugh Jackman?
2: Yes, it is.
0: We didn't even get to rip through his sheets.
2: with his claws. We didn't even get to that one.
0: We didn't even get to that.
6: G'day, guys. How are you?
2: Hey, good, thanks.
0: Hugh, how are you, mate?
2: I don't know why you're in bed with us, but thanks for joining us.
0: We didn't even get to the clue. This is sad. The bed is empty.
2: Why would it be empty? He's got a new partner. The bed is empty and now not.
0: The little one bed said roll over. Anyway, Belinda, forget that. Congratulations. You have won.
5: Thank you very much. It's very exciting.
0: It is. How's your mattress?
5: Well, I was just saying, it's actually, it's so old, I can't even think about how old it is. So this is amazing.
2: You're going to love it. You're going to love it.
0: You have won a mattress from Domain. 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
5: Wow, thank you very much. Thank you, Domain.
2: Oh, aren't you sweet,
0: thank
2: Belinda.
0: Thank you, Jonesy and Amanda, Belinda. Probably Jonesy more than Amanda.
2: And we will play this again tomorrow.
0: Good work. If you'd like to register, jonesyandamanda.com.au. Ryan, don't cut her off, Bushy says the praise.
2: Coming up next.
0: Now there's no praise.
2: Let's move on. No, if you can't believe a religious calendar, what can you believe? We'll talk about it next.
0: That's coming up.
2: Come on.
0: Let it breathe.
2: Now you've pooped a bit.
0: Oh, okay. It's Jonesy and Amanda driving you home.

0: Hi there, it's Jonesy Demand across Australia driving you home.
1: Have you been to the Vatican?
0: Yes, I have. I actually bought a postcard from there and mailed it because it's the smallest country in the world.
1: Okay. I went years and years ago. I was surprised by the Vatican gift shop that had some really quirky kind of things.
0: There was some cool stuff in there.
1: Well, there was Kitsch, as you know, there was a small, very small replica and with a picture of the Pope, as he was at the time, looking out of one of the windows.
0: Yeah.
1: And some unusual kind of things. We think, well, this is obviously sanctioned by the Vatican.
0: And those Carabinieri, the police, the Italian police, they just sort of stand around there trying to crack onto girls.
1: Well,
0: more or less.
1: Looking attractive, which brings me
0: and
1: to
0: those
1: this.
0: Those Swiss guards, what the hell?
1: It's an unusual outfit, isn't it? It's hard to look attractive when you're wearing pom-poms on your shoes.
0: Yeah, I don't know, like, they don't really
1: that sounds
0: look
1: like
0: tough.
1: A country song, doesn't it? I've got to go home and iron my pants.
0: You know, it's like when I see a copper in shorts. Yeah, come on, mate, put some long pants on.
1: At least he hasn't got curly shoes with a pom-pom on. But thousands of tourists flock every year to the Vatican, and one of the things millions of people do, but thousands buy what is known, it's officially called the Roman calendar, but colloquially it's known as the hot priest calendar. So every year this same calendar gets reprinted, 2027, it's out again with a series of, it's supposed to be, as I said, the Roman calendar, but it's just full of incredible headshots of very attractive young priests.
0: Mm-hmm.
1: The one who is on the cover is the sexiest priest of all. He looks like a young Matt Damon, very handsome. It has just been revealed he's never even set foot inside a seminary.
0: Oh.
1: It was a joke, he says. He's now 39. That photo was taken when he was 17, and a photographer asked him to pose in a priest's outfit.
0: Right.
1: And so his serene smile, as it says
0: here, wasn't another priest, was it?
1: Has adorned the calendar for many years since. And once again, he's on the cover of the 2027 edition. So there's sort of Mr. February, Mr. January, Mr. Not in that order, funnily enough, all of this, but he's on the cover. Here he is talking about it.
2: Io, 17 anni, vivevo a Palermo, io sono palermitano, e dopo partecipare
1: sorry.
2: A questa...
1: Brendan, I forget you don't speak Italian.
0: Che?
1: So he's now, as I said, 39, and he's saying, well, it was all a joke. It's been a mask. Yet to discover whether the others are actual priests or not.
0: Oh, okay.
1: But I'll tell you what, if those hunks holding hoses, tires and puppies aren't firemen, I'm just going to lose it. If they're accountants, I'll be furious.
0: You'll be dirty.
1: I'll be dirty, that's for sure.
0: Coming up,
1: yes.
0: I've got another round. I've got another round of That's Un-Australian.
1: Oh, do I have to listen to it?
0: Yes, of course you do.
1: Oh.
0: And that's coming up. It's Jonesy and Amanda driving you home.
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0: hello there. It's Jonesy and Amanda driving you home this Monday afternoon. This dude popped up in my feed, on my Instagram feed, and at first I thought he was going to be speaking about the discrimination he might have suffered because of the amount of facial tattoos he had.
1: Mm.
0: But no, it wasn't that at all. It was him talking about a peculiar incident that befell him while he was at Harvey Norman.
2: Just with Harvey Norman, and I'm looking for plants, right, as I've just moved. And when I walked in, there was a bunch of fake plants, and I went into electrical to buy something, and I asked the guy there, hey, mate, can someone help me with the plants that are over there? And he goes, okay, yeah. And while we're walking there, he's like, yeah, I bought a bunch of these for my wife and stuff like that. And I was like, oh, cool. He gets the girl. Girl comes over, and she's like, oh, these are actually discounted. So the fake plants were quite expensive, but they were discounted down to, like, $29 each. And I was like, great. And as I'm standing there, the guy that I asked to help me walks in front of me and starts picking out plants that he wants. Again, he's in uniform, and even the girl sort of looks at him and goes, hmm. And then he starts picking out ones, and then he takes the three that I literally had asked him to, like, can you come and help me with the product? He takes all three of them and, like, sets them aside, gets his phone out, and starts calling his wife. When he finished on the phone, I was like, I sort of looked at the girl, and she was obviously very new. I was like, hey, like, the staff member that I asked to help me took the plants that I want to buy. And he looks at me and says, yeah, I'm a paying customer as well.
1: What?
0: This poor guy, he gets the plants. He asks, he says, hey, tell me about these plants, man.
1: And the guy goes, can you help me? And the guy goes, oh, they're good. I'll phone my wife and see if she wants them.
0: You can't do it. It's like if you go to KFC and you order some food and you see them just eating the chicken straight off the rack for themselves.
1: Yeah.
0: There is a bit of a customer service.
1: Well, there should be. There should be.
0: You know what that is?
1: Annoying?
0: No. It's un-Australian.
1: Oh, no.
0: Ryan.
3: Crikey. Hey, True Blue.
0: Whenever it happens.
1: Soldier was annoying. When a nasty ball sees a knife, we can take her is at home and cars. I can
4: feel a foreign coming on. You're taking a bow or beating a cow.
1: Is it
4: a cow?
1: Is it over?
5: Out of the way, Dobie.
1: Oh, is it over? Yes, thank goodness it's over.
0: Just in case we forget what country we're in.
1: Oh, okay.
0: Okay?
1: Well, coming up next, let's be Scottish for a minute. Last week, I introduced you to the voiceover work of Sam Hewen from Outlander, who's reading audio erotica for an app that I have joined.
0: Mm.
1: Even I found it a bit too much to bear. I'll play some of it for you next.
0: Oh, yay, all of us. That's coming up. It's Jonesy and Amanda driving you home.
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1: Hello there. It's Jonesy and Amanda driving you home.
2: Well, the story so far, I've been a big fan of Outlander for some time. I've watched the most recent series, sure, but it all wrapped up just last week after 10 years. And Sam Heughan, who plays Jamie, who everyone is in love with, has come out with a new project. It's through an organization called Quinn. Quinn is an app that has men reading audio erotica. You even gave it a go.
1: I gave it a go.
2: You spoke about your extruding water supply.
1: I could make anything sexy.
2: Well, let's see how Sam goes, because here's the thing. Here's the one he read. There were three parts to it. I listened to it all over the weekend. Mm-hmm. It's 3 days in Galloway, it's called. And the story is everything you'd want it to be. He plays a Scottish groundskeeper at some old ground that used to be part of his family.
1: Is this current times or olden days?
2: Current times. And he's been heartbroken for 15 years, but you don't know about that at the moment, because then there's a hen's night that's staying in this. This old estate is now turned into a sort of a wellness retreat. And in this hen's night, in this hen's group, is one woman who comes out, and I hope this isn't a big spoiler alert, she's a princess.
1: Right.
2: And they met 15 years before when she was a student in Glasgow. They had a very emotional fling, madly in love with each other. He walked away from her because she was a princess, and how could he live up to any of that?
1: He was just a greenskeeper.
2: That's right. And here they are 15 years later, neither of them have gotten over it. So it starts in I've played this bit for you already, a very romantic kind of beginning.
3: All I want is to hear her voice again. Ask if she's read anything good lately. If she followed the moon mission, what she thinks about anything at all.
1: Mm.
3: I thought I killed this thing inside of me, but it's only been in one long, deep sleep. And the sight of Olivia has awoken it.
1: Oh.
2: Yeah.
3: Ravenous.
2: See?
4: Okay.
2: I love all that. That's all I need. All I need is the romance.
1: When
2: of
1: you
2: it.
1: Listen to this?
2: When?
1: Yeah.
2: Well, I listened to it over the weekend when I was walking the dog, when I was in my car, when I was just living. And I realized that probably all I need is the romance of it.
1: Yeah.
2: Because I didn't realize that audio erotica kind of meant slurping noises. And it made me feel a bit uncomfortable, particularly as
1: mean?
2: I pictured him. Well, I'll tell you. We'll listen to them and then we'll discuss how do they do this anyway.
1: Okay.
2: So here's a bit.
1: Yeah.
5: Before rocking her hips.
1: Oh, what's going on? What's going on there?
2: That keeps going. You listen.
5: Oh, you're perfect.
1: I'd say get a room, but I think we're in
2: I think we... That's the thing. We are surrounded by
1: right,
2: their
1: so you're
2: room.
1: Listening to this.
2: It gets worse.
5: After all this time, going slow isn't an option.
2: So, you know... I don't know if it's because...
1: You don't have this on speaker, do you?
2: Well, no, but in my car, if people are driving beside me, they think, why is that woman covering her face with her hands?
1: Yeah.
2: It's so...
1: I've seen you drive.
2: I was hoping the airbag would go off, smash into a telegraph pole. That it's weird to listen to it because I picture Sam Heughan, or is it... I'm going to keep listening to the other ones because they are read by strangers, and maybe that's easier. But... I don't know. This is written for women, obviously. Do women want to hear the sounds, the romance of it? I kept thinking, fade out, fade out.
1: I think when they'd go,
2: we went back to her room. Fade out. I don't need to know all the slapping noises.
1: It's too much. Yeah.
2: But I wonder when they're in the studio, is he reading his bits on his own and she's doing her bits, and then do they get someone else to do all the
1: there'd be a foley
2: noises?
1: There'd be a foley that
2: there?
1: Makes the noises.
2: He doesn't do his own grunting?
1: But you do the kissy-kissy. Let me demonstrate.
2: You do it. It sounds like a budgie.
1: Do you want a budgie? Is that what you want?
2: I have a lot of questions, and most of them are about you.
1: People going, look at that airbag going off in that car.
2: The app is Quinn, if you're interested.
1: Yeah.
2: And if you do listen to it, tell me what you think. Maybe I should have listened to it quietly in the privacy of my own bedroom.
1: Almost as uncomfortable as that, I want to know how your son's stand-up comedy, his debut stand-up comedy.
2: He got similar applause.
1: Was it like...
2: Yeah. Oh, actually, with his permission, I will play you some of it.
1: Also, Instagram is here. It's Jonesy and Amanda driving you home.
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16: Hello, I'm Michaela Carr. Former Australian of the Year and MND advocate Neil Danaher has lost his battle with the disease. After being diagnosed in 2013, the 65-year-old ex-AFL player and coach raised more than $115 million for medical research. Danaher created the annual Big Freeze event in the AFL and once told the ABC he was taking the disease on.
17: I'm building a freeze army and we're coming after it. We're coming after it. And we're going to find the treatment, we're going to find the cure.
16: The Royal Commission into the Bondi Beach terror attack has heard that 11 people were shot within the first 29 seconds of the massacre. A total of 15 people were killed in the attack on December 14 last year. Queensland MP Bob Catter is calling for a shark cull following the death of a fisherman in far north Queensland. The 39-year-old man was attacked while spear fishing yesterday afternoon. The incident came just a week after another spear fisherman was killed by a shark off Perth. The federal government has paid Rex Airlines $4.8 million debt to regional councils across the country. The deal is part of the restructuring of the carrier and its sale transition to aviation group AirT. And the cost of sending a letter could rise again soon. Australia Post is backing a decision by the consumer watchdog to hike stamps from $1.70 to $1.85. Aussie Post says letter volumes are now at levels not seen in Australia since the 1930s.
4: Whale Coast Realty. Proven, trusted, local. 2EC. Your sport now.
16: In sport, a blow for Melbourne defender Jake Lever. He's failed his concussion test and won't travel to Alice Springs for this week's Demons match against GWS on Sunday. And Andrew Abdo has confirmed his time as NRL CEO is over. Up to 6 years in the job, he's decided to take up a position with Tennis Australia. Abdo says it's been an emotional day.
6: It's part of my DNA. And for the last 13 years, I've loved every aspect of being part of the sport.
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1: Hello there, the 25th day of May.
2: That's it.
1: Yep.
2: I'm almost loath to say it, but I've got a joke.
1: You got a joke?
2: Just a quick, small, pull the Band-Aid off joke. It doesn't need...
1: Well, do we need the accoutrement?
2: Please.
30: Make them laugh. Don't you know everyone wants to laugh?
2: Is that enough? Finished?
1: How's the crowd? What's the crowd like today, Ryan? Oh, they're not happy. Gee, I hope it's a good joke. Oh, they're throwing tomatoes.
2: I haven't even started yet.
1: Okay, come on.
2: Okay, here we go.
1: We'll sit here.
2: What kind of trousers does a ghost hunter wear?
1: I don't know.
2: Just a paranormal jeans.
1: Thank you.
2: Well, that's a good one. Okay,
1: Brad's
2: thank you.
1: Happy. I
2: missed
1: liked
2: me,
1: it.
2: Missed me. That's a good lead into what we're about to play you next. My son went to an open mic event on Friday night. He did his very first stand-up with his permission.
1: Yeah.
2: We will play some of it for you.
1: Instagram makes its return as well. If you would like to play Instagram, jonesyandamanda.com.au. It's Jonesy and Amanda driving you home.

0: It's Jonesy and Amanda driving you home.
1: So my younger son, Jack, who's just turned 23, so proud of him, he decided he wanted to try stand-up comedy at an open mic night. And it takes guts, doesn't it?
0: Or does.
1: It does. And he's a funny guy, as we know.
0: He's a very funny guy.
1: But he's not a slapstick joke teller.
0: Mm-hmm.
1: But you have to do what they call a tight five.
0: Yeah.
1: Just 5 minutes and these open mic nights. So for his first time, he did it on Friday night. And I saw a friend of his at the gym in the morning who said he's going to go. And I didn't know whether Jack would want me there. Mm-hmm. I'd asked Jack and he said, I don't know. And I thought, well, I don't know. Should I
0: it's
1: go
0: nice,
1: or not?
0: Well, it is. That first night, and I said this to him in text form, I said, you'll always remember this. Whether you go good or bad or ugly, it will be something that you remember forever.
1: That's right. But I wondered whether he needed to own that himself, if you know what I mean. But then I thought, you know what, I will go. And I told Liam, so Liam came as well.
0: When
1: we walked in, I thought, you know what, Jack has already won at life. 25 of his friends were there, propping up the bar and right. all there to cheer him on. It was just the most fantastic thing. So I'm so glad I was there. With his permission, we've chopped down some of it. And,
0: taken out the swears.
1: We've taken out the swears. And you know what I loved is I played it to Harley, who was laughing so hard he was weeping. He said, I'm so proud. But it's, you know, his comedy can be quite, what do we call it, Brendan?
0: Well, he likes esoteric. Norm Macdonald. He's a big fan of Norm Macdonald, sort of, as I am, but Norm can be a little bit esoteric.
1: Yeah, so here's some stuff from the 6-minute set. We've chopped it down to about 2 minutes. And anyway, here it is.
2: How are you doing, everybody? Thank you very much. I would just like to thank St. John's Ambulance downstairs that I've booked just in case I die up here tonight. But on that note, it is my first time doing stand-up comedy here tonight. And when I tell my co-workers this, they say, oh, you're a pretty funny-looking guy. And I say, no. That's not why I'm doing this. I do it because it's the bravest thing apparently a man can do. And so I look up to my great-grandfather who served in both world wars, prisoner of war in both of them. I say, hey, Gramps, I've got it now. But my grandfather wasn't done by the wars, he was done by lung cancer. I meant to laugh at that part. I was very emotional, kind of thought. But when he died, it was many years ago, and I had a contemplation about this, and I thought, I think disease names need to be a little bit more user-friendly, because they're all, you got lung cancer and all this, it's terrible. You know, there's one cool one though, athlete's foot. You tell someone you got athlete's foot, they think, what have you been doing? You're playing basketball? You're running on those things? Respect. You just got a fungus growing on the bottom of your feet. But no, I come to you here tonight. I'm at a bit of a crossroads of my life. You know, I'm just about to finish university. And I've got nowhere to go in the employment sector. I think I will start to work in politics. I'm going to make it a little bit harder to sign into MyGov.
0: The kid's got the gift. You know what? I envy him because I remember when I did it all those years ago, but it was such a pivotal moment in my life because it becomes so obsessed with it. It becomes like this thing where you constantly keep going to do it.
1: Yeah, well, I think they're going to ask him back probably because his friends propped up the bar and probably going, well, what a profitable night we're having.
0: My last night was September 11, though, so we just don't want another worldwide event to ruin your comedy career. But congratulations, mate.
1: Well done, Jack. Very proud.
0: Coming up, the pub test this morning. This is this afternoon, I should say. No plus ones for a wedding.
1: This is what Taylor Swift has done for her invitations. What do you think?
0: We'll take it down to the Jonesy and Amanda Arms next. It's Jonesy and Amanda driving you home.

0: Hello there, it's Jonesy and Amanda.
1: When there's big issues to discuss, you know, this week has been tough.
2: It's Monday.
1: It's time to get down to the Jonesy and Amanda Arms for the pub test.
3: The pub test.
4: Pub test.
3: Does not pass the pub test.
4: Pub test.
3: Pub test. Does it pass the pub test?
4: Pub test.
5: Yeah, the pub test.
3: Doesn't pass the sniff test.
1: It's not like Taylor Swift to do anything controversial, but here it is.
2: Have you received an invitation to her wedding, Brendan?
1: No, I haven't checked my mail for a while.
2: Well, I haven't checked mine either because I haven't got it so far. She's getting married on July 3 in New York City.
1: The fact that I don't know her or you don't know her either, there's a good chance that we won't be invited.
2: Oh, whatever. But they're implementing a no-plus-one rule for certain guests, particularly single invitees. Married guests are allowed to bring their spouses. And this decision, apparently, according to the press, has left some guests feeling awkward and excluded. The etiquette, I was having a look at what the etiquette for plus ones are. Wedding plus one etiquette revolves around fairness, guest comfort and budget. Priorities given to spouses, long-term partners, wedding party members and guests who might otherwise fill out a place. I mean, it says here guests attending alone if you're out of town or you may not know many other people. But if you don't know many people, is it the bride's and groom's job to pay for you to bring someone along for your comfort level?
1: No.
2: And the thing is, if everyone isn't a plus one, if all the single people or the people who aren't in long-term relationships or relationships where the married couple haven't met you, even if you've been in a bit of a long-term relationship, that frees up everyone to socialise so you're not the only one who doesn't have a partner there, if you know what I mean.
1: So are you saying, so if you're married and you haven't met Taylor?
2: I don't know. I mean, I guess you have. If you're a married couple, you probably do need to invite the married couple.
1: You've got to make. Imagine the grief you would get into if you got invited to a wedding.
2: What if you got invited, to a work colleague's wedding?
1: Yeah, and then they said, oh, Helen can't go. My wife would go apoplectic if that was the case.
2: Yeah, if a work colleague and you hadn't met, and she hadn't met them.
1: Yeah, you can't do that. And I've been to weddings where she hasn't met the bride and groom.
2: But what about these days where it's so expensive?
1: Sure.
2: Everyone's trying to cut down on numbers.
1: Yep.
2: How important is the plus one? And I get if you're a married couple, that might be one thing. But anything less than that.
1: I say no dice. No dice.
2: What do you mean?
1: No dice to the plus one.
2: You don't want a plus one?
1: No, unless they're married.
2: What about if you've been living together for 5 years? Where do you draw the line? 2 months? What if you've been living together for 5 months?
1: Okay.
2: See, where do you draw the line?
1: There's got to be a lot of T's and C's on
2: there. Do you have to be... let's break it down to no plus ones. If you don't have a partner, but you want someone to come along for company.
1: What does Jim Wai Rai think? He's a young person. You people seem to not RSVP to anything and then just show up on the day.
6: Yeah, this is tough, I think. I don't know, because then if you invite... Because I have lots of friends from different groups. So if I had to invite all of their partners, it would just you couldn't do it financially.
2: Absolutely.
6: Yeah.
1: And you're just smoothing the waters for
2: But in the old days, if everyone said plus one, so you'd find someone to take all those movies where, you'd be my plus one for my sister's wedding,
1: but that's Hollywood.
2: Well,
1: maybe
2: it does. Let's discuss. No plus ones for a wedding. Does it pass the pub test?
0: It's Jonesy and Amanda driving you home.
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0: Bye. Indeed. 10 questions, 60 seconds on the clock. You could pass if you don't know an answer. We'll come back to that question if time permits. You get all the questions right, $1,000.
4: And you can go with $1,000 or you can play for $2,000 with a bonus question, but it's double or nothing.
0: Annette is in Lilydale.
5: I am.
0: You are.
4: Hello, how are
0: is
4: you?
0: That, that's home of the chicken.
5: I'm very well. It is home of the chicken.
0: Yeah,
5: apparently.
0: I've
5: got six myself at home. So.
0: Oh, you're unwell?
5: No, I've got six chickens.
0: Oh, you got six chickens. Are you in with the Lilydale people? Do you send them off to market or?
4: No. Did you mean chickens? I thought you meant your children. You had six children.
5: No.
0: No, you say you got six chickens and Lilydale is where they got the chickens.
4: Yeah, that's right.
0: Yeah. Yeah. I'm just making small talk, Annette. Oh, you send them to market?
5: No, I don't send them to market.
4: This is not...
5: They're my friends. They're my girls.
0: You can't send your chickens to market.
4: Isn't it funny how people now are rethinking this little piggy went to market?
0: Yeah.
4: We always thought that market meant, oh, he's going to the shops.
0: No, he's going off to the abattoir.
4: Yes, I know, but it's only as an adult you go, well, that actually is a
0: different story. And what's with the little piggy eating roast beef while another has none? We could talk about this some other 60 seconds, Annette, but right now it's about you winning $2,000. But first you've got to win $1,000.
4: Well, let's see how we go, Annette. If you're not sure, as we say, pass is your friend. We might have time to come back, okay?
5: Okay.
4: All right, Annette, here we go. Here comes question number one. Saffron, cumin, cinnamon are types of what?
5: Spices.
4: Question two. What type of creature is Shrek?
5: An ogre.
4: Question three. How many white balls are in a game of pool?
5: One.
4: Question four, what sport is Michael Phelps known for?
5: Basketball.
4: Oh, he's a swimmer. He's an American swimmer.
5: Annette.
4: Sorry. Oh, Annette, I'm sorry.
0: Oh, Annette.
5: Good.
0: We've got our pub test coming up, Annette, about bringing a plus one to a wedding. How do you feel about this?
5: My daughter's getting married. She's just organised. She's going through the same thing. She feels that if she's met the partner... And they've been dating them for a while. Yes, they should be invited.
4: Up but not just a token plus one.
0: That's a good point. At my own wedding, my wife, one of her friends from the nursery, she was
4: the nursery?
0: Nurse, the nurse, what is it, the hospital, brought along her boyfriend who I'd never met before. He looked like a roadie from Black Sabbath. And at the end of the night, he said, thanks for having me, Steve. So, I'm kind of with her. Well, Thank you, Annette.
4: The nursery. Thank you, Annette.
0: And that's coming up next, the pub test. If you'd like to, if you want to do Instagram, jonesydemanda.com.au, and the pub test is coming up next, bringing a plus one to the wedding. It's Jonesy Demanda driving you home.
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1: The pub test.
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1: Does not pass the pub test.
2: Pub test.
3: Pub test.
1: Does it pass the pub test?
2: Pub test.
3: Yeah, the pub test.
1: Doesn't pass the sniff test.
4: Stop it. It's not helpful.
5: This one comes to us thanks to Taylor Swift, whose wedding to Travis Kelce is taking place in July in New York. And apparently the couple have implemented a no plus one rule for certain guests.
0: Yeah,
5: for
0: sure.
5: Single invitees, etc. There's a big discussion. I know weddings are so expensive. And in the old days, so many of your guests were plus ones, were family members and their partners and blah, blah, blah. You know, ancient cousin Mrs. Mildred and her plus one. People the bride and groom may never have met. How do you feel about plus ones?
0: My own son wouldn't have met his wife if it weren't for a plus one. I just remembered that.
5: So tell us the story.
0: That was, he was, my brother was getting married and his wife was a friend of the mum and she was coming along to the wedding.
5: Let me explain it.
0: So your brother was
5: getting married.
0: My brother was getting married.
5: And his bride's friend, who worked with, came along, and her daughter joined them.
0: Yeah, because dad couldn't come. He was unwell on the day.
5: Mm-hmm.
0: And then she came along instead.
5: Yeah.
0: And then they hit it
5: then
0: off.
5: Then they hit it off. And then they had plus ones at their wedding.
0: And then they found
5: so-and-so
0: that he was a doctor all the time. It's like one of those rhymes.
5: Oh. You know? How do you feel about this? No plus ones for a wedding? Does it pass the pub test?
6: I think absolutely yes. I don't think you should automatically have a plus one. It's far too expensive these days.
7: I think it does, because I just got invited to a wedding and my husband hasn't been invited and I didn't think anything of it until I was listening just then.
8: Yeah, it does. It does pass the pub test. Weddings are expensive and as someone who's planning a wedding, like, yes, I would love to give everyone a plus one, but it's $200 plus a head. Like, some people have to make the cut, and those are the people that make the cut, unfortunately.
9: No way. I mean, I had a friend go through this, and her niece said she couldn't bring a plus one, and it caused major family dramas. Absolutely have to have a plus one, or you have a small enough wedding where you can have a plus one.
10: If you don't know the partner and you wouldn't go and spend one-on-one time with them at a cafe for a coffee or even go to the pub yourself with them, then they're not coming to my wedding.
0: So what about kids at a wedding?
5: Oh, that don't open that can of worms.
0: What about pets and dogs?
5: Some people get offended that they can't take their kids to a wedding.
0: Yeah, what about that? What about pets?
5: Well, who asked to take their pet to a wedding?
0: Well, my wife was upset when I bought Miss September.
5: I thought I was being led into a bad joke, and I was.
11: Righto, you two. That's enough.
5: Well, unfortunately for some, we'll be back tomorrow.
0: What do you mean, unfortunately? This is great. It's a dream factory.
5: We'll see you then.
0: Well, you want to be back tomorrow because you know why?
5: Tell me.
0: Not only is it Tin Hat Tuesday, there's a chance for you to win a $2,000 and more mattress by upwards of $2,000. And Instagram makes its return as well. 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
13: 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I hope you had a great weekend. On the show today, we've got your brand new misheard lyrics. You can hear the full absolute mess of what happened when I gave my wife her anniversary gift. It's my wife and I's 28th wedding anniversary over the weekend. It didn't quite go to plan. 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And we've got the time waster and how we could be saving your pub. 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

0: Christian O'Connell Show. We do something called the Misheard Lyrics. Let us get into this week.
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0: All right, the Misheard Lyrics. Every Monday we do this. We play the back as we play back your misheards. If you agree with it, you'll hear this. If we can't, hear it. And then for the really great ones.
2: Instant Hall of Famer.
0: Previous Hall of Famers. Quincy had this one from Fallout Boy. Sugar, we're going down. Tell Mummy I'm watching YouTube from the closet. Liga had Fantasy, Mariah Carey, and Sweet Sweet Menacing Baby. I still love that one. Michael Bolton, How Can We Be Lovers? How can we be lovers if we can't beat France?
3: How can we be lovers if we can't beat France?
0: He's getting nervous about the World Cup. It's only a couple of weeks away. All right, brand new ones. Let's see what you got. Dave's got been listening to The Man by The Killers, When It Comes to Friday.
4: When It Comes to Friday.
0: Or is it, Well, Here Comes the Fried Egg?
4: When It Comes to Friday.
5: Yeah.
6: Here comes.
0: Here Comes the Fried Egg.
4: When It Comes to Friday.
0: Very, very quick, but very good. Well spotted, Dave. Steph, Dance With Me. My Drop Tops in the Parking Lot.
7: My Drop Tops in the Parking Lot.
0: Or is it My Choc Tops in the Parking Lot?
7: My Drop Tops in the Parking Lot.
0: What? Nice Choc Top. Steven's got this one, Mental As Anything, the song Too Many Times. Too Many Times, Too Many Times.
8: Too many times, too many times.
0: Or is it Two Men in Tights? Two Men in Tights?
8: Too many times, too many times.
0: Brilliant, well done, Steven. Marty, Christian, I loved your interview with Ben Crowe a couple of months ago. Now I can't stop hearing his name. similar song, Punk Tactics.
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0: Honey, oh, Marty, you really do mix up your listening habits, don't you? You listen to us, and then you're listening to this.
9: Bankrolls come straight for the assets.
0: Or is it Ben Crowe's coming straight for the assets? 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
0: Benny Boy's coming for the assets, the Crow Man.
9: Bankrolls come straight for the assets.
0: That's incredible, Marty. I'll send that to Ben. Steve's been listening to the Bee Gees' Night Fever. I got fire in my mind. I get higher in my walk-in and I'm glowing in the dark, giving you warning. Okay, let me just break this one down. There's a lot going on in this misheard.
6: Okay.
0: I got hair in my butt. I get higher in Milwaukee. Uh-huh. I go pooping in the dark every morning. So it's three parts to this one. I got hair in my butt. I get higher in Milwaukee. I go pooping in the dark every morning.
6: Got it.
0: We ready?
10: I get hair in my butt.
0: Ding.
10: I get higher in Milwaukee.
0: Ding.
10: And I'm pooping in the dark.
0: Ding. Steve, you promised us three, and it really is all three. Steve, that's a Hall of Famer. Well done.
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0: And then Chris has enjoyed this classic, Robbie Williams, Better Man. 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
12: Send someone to love me.
0: Or has Robbie fallen for the charms of a man called Cecil? 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

0: Rich and O'Connell show. It's over the weekend on Saturday. It's my wife and I's 28th wedding anniversary. And we had an agreement. She was like, you know, just so busy at the moment. Just not worry about presents or anything like that. I said, that's fine. It's 28 years together. You've gone through so much together. You really don't need to do that. But I thought, I'm going to get her some flowers anyway. It's just a nice thing to have in the home and stuff like that. I get these flowers, and often when you go into a florist, you go, I'll have those ones. And then when you get them back, by the time you take that wrapping off, it shrinks.
1: Yeah.
0: And as I'm suddenly unwrapping these, pro tip, by the way, guys, if you're giving your partner flowers, don't give her a bunch of flowers. Put them in the vase. Otherwise, it's like you're giving them a task to do, to sort them all out. So I always arrange them in the vase, find the vase, fill it with water, and it takes you about 10 minutes to work out. Actually, where are the vases kept?
1: Yes.
0: Are they in the garage? Where are the vases kept? Where does she find these vases from?
1: In the garage.
0: Yes, I was looking everywhere because they wouldn't fit in a cupboard. I was like, where does she keep these? I know we've got three or four of them. I see them, but I don't know where they are in the house. Where do they live? Where are they kept? Anyway, I found the vase. Anyway, every wrapper, I'm unwrapping for this bunch of flowers. It feels like I'm losing $20 or $30 every wrapper, and suddenly they're real. Oh. That's a small bunch of flowers.
2: Did you get them from the supermarket?
0: No. Florist. So anyway, I give them to my wife, and then she goes, oh my God, they are beautiful, Chris, but at least she didn't spend a crazy amount of money, otherwise I would have felt quite guilty. I went, no, these were $120.
3: What?
0: Yeah. She was like, what? She said, you're kidding me, I just presume you must have got them at the supermarket. I went, no. These are from the florist. These are 120. Chris said about four flowers. Get this, guys. My wife then rings the florist to tell them off for overcharging me. I'm watching all this going, don't do that. Don't worry about it. Just don't worry about it. It's just strange. You're making it odd. Just have the flowers. It's okay. She's ringing them.
2: I'm sending
0: a photo of what they look like. She sent them a photo of what it looked like in the vase.
3: Oh, wow.
2: She's like, they've taken advantage of my
0: poor, simple man. Basically, Forrest Gump with a radio show.
4: So romantic.
0: How dare you prey on a simpleton?
3: Oh, wow.
0: Really romantic. Oh. Now all it game is like, you know, people came round over the week and were like, Chris played $120 for them. And everyone was like, bloody, where'd you get them from the soup? I went, they're from the florists.
2: Servo flowers.
0: I don't know if anyone's ever complained about their own gift.
2: Your wife is one of a kind.
0: She's one of a kind. She said she was more upset that I was overcharged. I went, just take the flowers. Enjoy the flowers.
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0: Patricia O'Connell Show. I'm very excited to welcome a new member to the show. It's more to our family, actually. And it is intern Pete, who, what were you, Pete? Were you 10, 12 years with Colin Jackie O?
1: Yeah, about 12 and a half years on the show there. So, well, here now in the new family, which is great. So thanks for making me so welcome.
0: So you had your leaving do Friday night?
1: Had the leaving do. All the team there came, and a few people have worked on the show over the years, all that sort of stuff. There was a split moment where I think everyone started bringing up, they're going, we've really created quite a lot of hoo-ha, like these big drinks. We all started about 4 o'clock in the afternoon, and there were speeches and carry-ons and presents and cakes and bottles of vodka and all sorts of stuff. And then we all just realised you've just moved from level 17 to level 16, which is only 5 metres
0: away. Yeah, a lot of people might not realise this. We work for the same company.
1: Yeah, that's right.
0: So you literally just moved floors.
1: Absolutely. I have got so many bottles of alcohol as gifts and everything. I'm like, big cake with my big face on it. And I thought, yeah, I'm just moving desks. There's no real... I mean, it's a shorter commute to work because we're on level 16 here, which is great. So that's obviously a 5 metre saving over, you know, over a bit of time.
0: Yeah. All right, we want to work out who has taken the shortest distance to a new job and who's done the longest. So which way are you? Who's done the shortest distance to start a new job and who's done the longest? You can give me a call, 1355 22, and you can also text me 0475 031043. This is Jason. Jason, I got a part-time job at Autobahn. Then I got a full-time job at Auto Pro, which is next door to them. Then I got a job at the local Ford dealership, which is 300 metres up the same road. Then I finally get a job in 2021 with the ex-servicemen's club, which is next door to that Ford dealership I used to work at. Anyone playing along here? Tracking his moves. All on the... He's worked on the same street for 17 years.
2: Oh, incredible. Wow.
0: Four different jobs. Thank you very much for that one. Let's take some calls here. Gail, what's your story for us, mate?
3: Well, I used to travel 10 minutes to my job, and I now travel an hour and a half.
0: Bloody hell, you must really like that job, an hour and a half.
3: Yep. I do really like that job, actually, although I'm about to retire.
0: All right. Do they know, or are they just hearing it first time on the show?
3: No, they know.
0: They know. Yeah. All right, well, lovely to hear that, Gail. Gail, thank you very much for giving us a call. Have a good week.
3: Thank you. Bye-bye.
0: Steph, welcome to the show. So, Steph, I think you're a contender for the longest move to a new job. Where did you go?
4: Yes, correct. So I moved to Florida in the USA for 5 months back in 2022. So I worked at Walt Disney World.
0: Oh, you were interning for Walt?
4: No, I wish. So I worked at Magic Kingdom at Tomorrowland Speedway. I was only there for 5 months. It was the greatest adventure of my life.
0: I bet. What an incredible place to work.
4: Yeah, definitely.
0: So were you actually in the park with the public?
4: Yes. Yeah, correct. So I was working at an attraction, so I got to greet all the guests. They came from all walks of life, everywhere around the world, so it was amazing.
0: I bet. And also, you're dealing with people then that's going to be one of the best days of their life. And so I've been watching a documentary about the place, and there's all these hidden doorways where you all come out from.
4: Correct. Yes. But that's secrecy, so I can't say anything.
0: No. Yeah, they've got all these sort of secret doorways because obviously they kind of just seem streaming out of an office block.
2: That's true, actually, yeah.
0: Sticking their head on, you know.
4: Pretty much, goofy? Yeah.
0: Yeah, Goofy's having a dart around the back. It's not a good look. They have all these secret doorways and trap doors that they emerge from.
4: So... The kingdom is, there's an underground, like, pathway. So you would go underneath the castle and then we would come out of these doorways all from all sections of the kingdom.
0: Amazing.
4: So, yeah, pretty cool.
0: Yeah, I bet that was great fun being an intern there.
4: Yeah, I was only there, like I said, for 5 months and I only packed one suitcase, came back with two suitcases.
0: Fantastic. Steph, thank you very much for giving us a call.
4: Appreciate it. See ya.
0: Bye-bye. Steve.
5: Hello, Christian gang.
0: We're good, Steve. Thanks for calling the show. Have you had a nice weekend? Now, Steve, short or the longest distance for a new job? What's it for you, Steve?
5: Definitely the shortest. I was working as a builder's labourer, and the job was coming to an end, so he was telling me that there'd be no work left, and 2 metres away, a brickie overheard, said, come work for me, and ended up there for about 5 years.
0: Steve, thank you very much for giving us a call.
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0: Christian O'Connell Show. All right, time waster now. Today, we're looking for your middle-aged bands. Make a band middle-aged? Soundgardening.
1: R.I.P. Silver Fox.
0: The police are just doing their job, Janice.
1: Oh.
0: Slipper's not. Oh, Slipknot. Slipper's not.
1: Slipknot is very good, you know? Gold plus.
0: Poor old Blur. They're not getting any younger.
1: No.
0: Oh, cataracts, blurry vision.
1: Oh, my God. Cataracts, blurry vision.
0: Blurry vision. The old milky eyes.
1: Blurry time wasted.
0: Rage Against the Parker Machine. We had it with old Nonna Patch last week.
2: Oh, is that a layman? Why don't you say so?
1: Oh, it's like she's right here right now.
0: It's an uncanny impression, isn't it? Rio, what have you got? Middle-aged bands.
1: Robbie Williams has taken up birding.
0: Has he?
1: Yeah, he's Hobby Williams.
0: Silver.
1: Oh, this Irish family got a lot of work to do around the house. The Chores. Remember the course?
0: You don't suddenly start doing chores when you become 40. You're choring at 22.
1: Nah, 22-year-olds aren't doing chores.
0: Get out of it, they are.
1: Gen Z, lazy bloody generation.
0: Do some chore. Pick up a mop, Boomer.
1: Cars. Death Cab for Cutie have got some friends over. They're Death Cab Charcuterie.
0: Oh, no, that's pretty fine work. That's very good. Gold plus.
1: And Chris Crossword.
0: Jump. Oh my God, the other day I brought one of those, you know, you see them in the post office shops.
1: Yes, I got one
0: of those. Bomber boot for myself.
1: I got
0: it. Suddenly got it out in the middle of the day. Said, Sarah, do you fancy doing a word search? She went, Chris, what are you doing? She said, is this a bit for the show? I went, no. Fancy doing a word search. 100 words in here.
1: How'd you find any?
0: Only three and I gave up. Anyway, it's a tough one. No. It's pro level. All right, so what have you got? Middle-aged bands. Poo test dummies.
1: Bronze.
0: Ozempic Osborne.
1: Silver.
0: Pickleback James.
1: Silver.
0: Huey, can you put the news on, please?
1: Gold.
0: Oh, very good. Anthony Torcasco. Christopher Crossword.
1: That was my one. Gold.
0: He did it better though. Men at part-time work, you know, packing the bags at Coles.
1: Silver.
0: Matchbox, not 20 anymore.
1: Gold.
0: Very good, Brad. Well done. Earth, Wind and Fibre.
1: Gold plus.
0: That is brilliant. Well done. Boomer Crash Opera.
1: Oh, gold.
0: Ben Folds Washing. These are mine, then is he yours?
1: Gold.
0: Well done, Nate. Boys to Menopause.
1: Gold.
0: Elton, I'm in the John, Wendy.
1: Silver.
0: Book Club 7. Not S Club 7, Book Club 7.
1: Silver Plus.
0: What about Michelle? Good Scissor Sisters. You know the Good Scissors.
1: Yes, gold.
0: Perry Men at Work.
1: Oh, gold as
0: That's
1: well.
0: That's very good, Elliot Dean. Nicole, back in my day.
1: Yeah, Silver Plus.
0: What on Jono? Silver Hair.
1: Gold.
0: That's Adam. Panic at the Servo.
1: Silver.
0: Bob Barley Sugar.
1: Oh, gold.
0: It's only an old person's thing, that stuff, isn't it?
1: So true.
0: No kids are ever asking, please, Mummy. A delightfully tart drink, please, of barley sugar. Simon Shirley, that is very good. Put a jam on my toes, please.
1: Gold.
0: Well done, Nick. Old Chisel.
1: Silver.
0: That's good. Caravan Morrison.
1: Gold.
0: Robert Planter for Chitus.
1: Gold plus. Wow, that's brilliant.
0: Oh my God, I love that from Led Zepp too. Robert Planter for Chitus is very good, Joe. Linkin Park.
1: Gold.
0: Yeah, bung knee. Not the Australian crawl. Bad news. Australian fall. They've had a fall.
1: Oh no, poor thing. Yeah. Silver plus.
0: That's from Tim. Who's best in show today?
1: Bob Barley Sugar.
0: Yes, well done. Very, very good. That's the Christian O'Connell Show for today. We are back tomorrow. 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We are back tomorrow. 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
1: Good evening. Welcome to the show. Shane Bryan with you. Tonight on the show, we take a look at where Mr. T is now these days.
2: And do you have a first name?
3: Or first name is Mr. My middle name is the period. My last name is the T.
1: He's pretty blunt, wasn't he? We'll find out what he's up to on Where Are They Now? Plus, my musical guest all this week is the one and only Kim Wilde. Kim's heading to Australia for a tour. We'll find out all about it and find out a little bit more about the songs that she sang as well. It was a fantastic chat with her. Can't wait to share it. That's coming up right now, though. Let's get into it with some George Harrison. This has got my mind set on you. You're on the 80s at 8.

80s superstars. Even if we're just dancing in the dark. 80s supergroups. Thorn in my side. You know that's all you ever were. 80s one-hit wonders. This is the 80s at 8.

You're on the 80s at 8. Shane Bryan with you. That was The Clash there with London Calling. Released in 1979, it charted in 1980, but it wasn't just a hit. It became one of the defining songs of the era, a bit of a mix of punk attitude and reggae influence, and lyrics reflecting political tension in Britain at the time. It actually took its title from the old BBC World Service call sign during World War II. This is London Calling. Gave a bit of a sense of urgency and importance right from the start. Now, jumping a few years ahead into the late 80s, Eric Carmen and Hungry Eyes, a song that became massive thanks to Dirty Dancing. It was released in 1987 and became one of Carmen's biggest solo hits, reaching the top 10 in the US and became instantly tied to that iconic movie. Interestingly, Eric Carmen had already found fame back in the 70s with the Raspberries before reinventing himself with these big emotional pop ballads. So from a bit of punk urgency to pure rock 80s romance, this is Eric Carmen, Hungry Eyes. You're on the 80s at 8.

0: Where are they now? The 80s stars you couldn't escape. But what happened next? From chart toppers to cult legends, let's find out where they are now.
1: Tonight we're checking in on one of the most unmistakable stars of the decade. The Mohawk, the Gold Chains, the Attitude. Born Lawrence Tyrone, he became a global superstar in the early 80s thanks to two iconic roles, the ruthless Clubber Lang in Rocky III and, of course, B.A. Baracus in The A-Team. Of course, I'm talking about the one and only Mr. T. He was a former bodyguard, martial artist, and also Mr. T brought a lot of real toughness to the screen as well. But it was his larger-than-life personality that actually made him completely unforgettable. I mean, who could forget the catchphrase, "I pity the fool," became one of the most defining lines in 80s pop culture. He appeared on an episode of David Letterman, and David asked him how he got the name Mr. T.
2: Your name, first of all, is that your real name?
3: If Pope John Paul II was to come here, would you ask him what his real name was?
2: Well, but you have to, it's an interesting name, Mr. T.
3: Right, well, I changed it because I wasn't given respect before. You know, people have a tendency to always constantly call a man boy. For what reason, I don't know why, you know, so I changed my name to Mr. T, so the first word out of everybody's mouth would be Mr., the sign of respect.
2: Now, do you have a first name?
3: First name is Mr. My middle name is that period. My last name is the T.
1: Of course it is. Now, despite his tough exterior, he actually was a very well-spoken and a very caring person as well. In fact, these days, Mr. T has stepped back from the spotlight, living a much quieter life in Illinois while still making occasional appearances and sharing motivational messages. He battled cancer in the mid-90s and he won. He's focused a little bit more on faith, health and giving back, often supporting charities and speaking about discipline and respect. In fact, just over 6 months ago, he was awarded Broadcaster of the Year in Illinois.
4: Humble, thankful, and strong-minded. These are values Mr. T says he's carried throughout his career, hoping to have a positive influence on younger generations.
5: Now, tell the kids nowadays, don't let nobody play you. You know, because if you do, I pity the fool, because you've been played. Let somebody make you think that the only way you be cool, you got to snatch a purse or rob somebody.
4: From his character in Rocky III to the WWE, many believe T is hardcore. But deep down,
5: when you see me, you're looking at nothing but a big, overgrown, tough, butt-kicking mama's boy.
4: T says the fame has never been the goal.
5: I try not to get caught up in the fame stuff. I want to keep my feet on the ground and my head toward the heaven.
1: Now in his 70s, he's very much a living legend, a man who went from the tough streets of Chicago to become one of the most recognizable faces of the 80s. And whether you remember him from The A-Team or Rocky III, there's one thing for sure. There can only be one Mr. T. Coming up very shortly, it's the Stray Cats. That's up next on The 80s at 8.
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1: 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Bloody thing, every time I pull it out, it's got oil on it.
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0: Hey, Shane Bryan with you, and that was Kim Wilde with Kids in America from the early days of 80s New Wave. She actually burst onto the scene with that debut hit of hers, song that actually helped define the sound of the decade. With her signature blonde looks, her synth-driven style, she went on to become one of the most successful female artists of the 80s, racking up hit after hit across the decade. And I had the pleasure of chatting with Kim Wilde. Kim, how are you?
1: I'm really great, really great. So excited about coming back to Oz. I fly over on my birthday, exactly on my birthday day.
0: Yeah.
1: To Perth, and then I'm going to stay a few days before, you know, to acclimatise, and then I'll just be deep, you know, delving deep into the tour. I can't wait. Can't wait.
0: How many times now have you been to Australia? Plenty of times.
1: It's just so many, plenty of times.
0: Yeah.
1: My first Australian trip was in 1973 when I was 13. At that time, the Sydney Opera House had only just been finished being built.
0: Yeah, yeah.
1: And so I remember us visiting it and everyone saying, oh, it's just been finished. And I've toured many times since over the years.
0: Yes.
1: And I think I was in Australia the last time in 24.
0: There seems to be a lot of... even more so now, there seems to be a lot of 80s artists that are coming through and ironically doing their 40th anniversary tour or, you know, can you believe 40 years on, Kids in America still feels like it was done yesterday?
1: Yeah, it does. It's that song still sounds so fresh, even to my ears, and I get to sing it all the time.
0: Yeah. Yeah.
1: But the record itself, you know, the production on the record, the sound, the way it sounds, it really just pops out of the radio when you hear it.
0: Yeah.
1: It still sounds as fresh as it did the first day, you know, I heard it on radio back in 1981.
0: How did you feel when you were listening to the radio and suddenly your song came on?
1: I remember back in the day, I mean, it was such a huge thrill. I'd, you know, spent my whole life listening to national radio or, you know, or radio anywhere. But, you know, obviously I was living in the UK. So hearing, you know, I'd be on the school coach and they'd have Radio 1 on. And those days, now it's Radio 2, but Radio 1 was always on. And then to hear, you know, this was something I was listening to every day going to school, every day coming back from school. So to suddenly find hearing my own record on that radio station blew my mind. And then when I did Top of the Pops, I just thought, oh my God, this is crazy. So yeah, it was a magic days.
0: We'll hear more from Kim Wilde on Wednesday night on the 80s at 8. Now, if you want to grab tickets for Kim Wilde, her Australian tour kicks off on the 18th of November in Perth. She heads to Brisbane, Melbourne, Geelong, Adelaide, Newcastle, Sydney, and finishes in Canberra on Sunday 29th of November. And you can get your tickets from Ticketek. Up next, Steve Winwood with Higher Love. That's coming up next on the 80s at 8.
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0: That's it for tonight. Tomorrow night on the 80s at 8, we go back to May 1989 for Chart Tuesday and a song that landed Madonna in a lot of hot water. She might have got in trouble by the Catholic Church, but she had a number one hit on her hands. We'll find out where that was on the charts in Australia, UK, US, tomorrow night on the 80s at 8. It's Chart Tuesday. I'll see you then. Thanks for keeping me company.
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0: 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So hard, makes me say, oh my Lord. '60s and '70s tracks that stand the test of time.
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0: 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Your first sip of beer, you fell in love there. 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

0: 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Good morning, Rio.
1: Good morning.
0: Good morning, Pats.
2: Morning.
0: Good morning, Alex.
3: Good morning.
0: Alex, how was the house move?
3: A disaster. Like, so
0: did you
3: exhausting.
0: Actually do anything? Last week you got the wrong day. Oh, in fact, we should just be speaking to your wife.
3: We thought it was Saturday, then we thought it was Thursday, but no, it was Friday, so Friday. But the rest of the weekend is spent moving the small stuff.
0: Yeah.
3: Those little bits and pieces, the trinkets, the bits of pens and
0: kids' clothes.
3: Kids' clothes. It's just our life is in boxes. It's just everywhere.
0: And did you manage to get rid of some stuff? Because when you move, it's a good reason to go through your stuff and discard stuff that you don't want anymore. Are you hoarders hanging on to like old kids' artworks and clothes?
3: I got rid of some stuff, but my wife is terrible. Like, she won't get rid of, like, kids' clothes, like toddlers' clothes. Come on, Bonnie, it's time to let go of those. The kids are a lot older now. I also had my mother-in-law, who is a semi-hoarder, looking over my shoulder the whole time.
0: Bloody hell, you're outnumbered there, mate, aren't
3: I really
0: you?
3: Was.
0: You're lucky you made the move. Well, Alex, if we're talking about stuff that really isn't pulling its weight around here, can you sit down? We want to have an appraisal, a husband appraisal. Patsy, how was your weekend?
2: Yeah, I had a great weekend, although I'm sort of at odds with the love god. I sent my husband off. He recently had his eyes tested, and they do free hearing screenings. And, you know, when you're over 50, I said to him, I do believe that you're a little hard of hearing. Just get it checked out. It's free. It's not going to cost you anything.
0: Is he, or is he just pretending not to hear you?
2: Well, this is the thing.
1: Point. Yeah.
2: So I was convinced that not quite hearing aids or anything like that, but maybe just a decline in hearing. But he came back and he reckoned he passed it with flying colours. In fact, the radiologist, what are the hearing people?
0: Yeah, I mean, about to say, if he's having radiology done his hearing test, he's got a mate. Or he went to the wrong department.
2: Audiologist, I meant to say.
0: So you're pregnant. Thank you for coming. You can take your feet out the stirrups. And your hearing is so good. Like, you're having triplets.
2: He's got the hearing of a 21-year-old, he reckoned, when he came home. And I said, did you even do the test?
0: When is that the benchmark of great hearing?
1: I don't know.
0: Most 21-year-olds, I wouldn't say, have got fantastic hearing.
1: They're going to rave.
0: They're not hired by government agencies as spies because they've got crystal clear hearing.
2: But I don't believe him. He has not got perfect hearing. I'm sorry, he hasn't. And I said, well, so you're just choosing not to hear me most of the time, is what that means.
0: Also, I think it's actually quite easy to flatter a man, right? If you're middle-aged and you have something that's the age of a 21-year-old, a friend of mine had a medical a couple of weeks ago, and he was told he has the heart of a 21-year-old. He has told everyone. The bragging rights for that are absolutely huge.
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0: Christian O'Connell Show. So we're in Sydney this week. We're going to State of Origin on Wednesday night, which I'm hugely excited about. That's our first one. And you had a nightmare getting into your Airbnb yesterday.
1: Oh, I'm still getting over it. Caitlin
0: you
1: and
0: can
1: I-
0: never relax in an Airbnb until you've got that flipping key.
1: Well, yes, absolutely.
0: Here's 87 digits and an exclamation mark to access the key safe.
1: Ours was insane. The journey we had to go on just to get the key, instead of just normally having, you know, you can just get it from a little lockbox at the right at the apartment, we had to go to a street probably two blocks down from where our apartment was. And they didn't tell us a street number. They just said the lockbox is on this street next to a group.
0: This is a choose your own adventure.
1: It was honestly like the Da Vinci Code or something. It was like, it was under near a street post near a brown and green bush. Which does not narrow it
0: you
1: down.
0: Are kidding.
1: I'm not kidding. I'm not kidding.
0: Why was a key in a bush?
1: It was attached to this lock.
0: It's a story of the explorer.
2: It's the Bible.
1: The lockbox was attached to this street post that then sort of ran underneath this big bush. But there's so many bushes. There are so many street posts on this massive street.
0: Sydney's famous for its bushes.
1: Famous. Some of the best shrubbery in
0: the
1: country.
0: Oh, my God. People come from afar to check out the famous Sydney bushes. Don't talk about the Opera House or the Harbour Bridge. What about those bushes?
3: Those lovely
0: Oh, my
3: shrubs.
0: God. There are some herbaceous shrubs in this city, my friend.
1: So Caitlin, producer Caitlin and I are on hands and knees going under all these different
0: And it would have been dark, I'm guessing, as well.
1: Yeah, it gets dark so early, so we're trying
0: Maybe
1: to find...
0: Maybe we turn this into our next big thing we do on the show, the Golden Key.
1: Yes,
0: we just go and shove it in a shrub somewhere in Australia.
1: Yeah, some of Sydney's famous shrubs.
0: Yes. So what happened?
1: Well, eventually...
0: You slept in the hedge.
1: Like 15 minutes of looking, we found it. And then this, I don't know if it was my mistake or the Airbnb's mistake, but I got so lost trying to get into the apartment building, we had to go through these fire doors and one of them locked behind me. So I was stuck in this fire door. I had to go up all these
0: And did you have all
1: flights.
0: The codes for the fire doors and the lobby codes? And
1: I didn't have any codes. That was the problem. If I had codes, I would have been fine, but I had to walk up and down opening every door of the of all these different floors in the apartment until I could eventually come out.
0: Where was old mate Caitlin then?
1: She was just waiting down the bottom at the lobby as I'm sort of running up and down.
0: Oh, that's so stressful.
1: But it honestly took us probably from getting out of our Uber to getting into the door at least 45 minutes.
3: Oh.
0: All right, so three-word weekend. Rio's got a great one. I want to find out what's happened with funeral faux pas. You can hear about that next. And I'll tell you the strange gift exchange I had with my wife on Saturday on our wedding anniversary, on our 28th wedding anniversary coming up next.
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0: Christian O'Connell Show. So over the weekend on Saturday, it's my wife and I's 28th wedding anniversary. And we had an agreement. She was like, you know, just so busy at the moment. Just not worry about presents or anything like that. I thought, that's fine. It's 28 years together. You've gone through so much together. You really don't need to do that. But I thought, I'm going to get her some flowers anyway. It's just a nice thing to have in the home and stuff like that. I get these flowers, and often when you go into a florist, you go, I'll have those ones. And then when you get them back, by the time you take that wrapping off, it shrinks.
1: Yeah.
0: And as I'm suddenly unwrapping these, pro tip, by the way, guys, if you're giving your partner flowers, don't give her a bunch of flowers. Put them in the vase. Otherwise, it's like you're giving them a task to do, to sort them all out. So I always arrange them in the vase, find the vase, fill it with water, and it takes you about 10 minutes to work out, actually, where are the vases kept?
1: Yes.
0: Are they in the garage? Where are the vases kept? Where does she find these vases from?
1: In the garage. Yes,
0: I was looking everywhere because they wouldn't fit in a cupboard. I was like, where does she keep these? I know we've got three or four of them. I see them, but I don't know where they are in the house. Where do they live? Where are they kept? Anyway, I found the vase. Anyway, every wrapper, I'm unwrapping for this bunch of flowers. It feels like I'm losing $20 or $30 every wrapper, and suddenly they're real. Oh, that's a small bunch of flowers.
2: Did you get them from the supermarket?
0: No. Florist. So anyway, I give them to my wife, and then she goes, oh my God, they are beautiful, Chris, but at least she didn't spend a crazy amount of money, otherwise I would have felt quite guilty. I went, no, these were $120.
3: What?
0: Yeah. She was like, what? She said, you're kidding me, I just presume you must have got them at the supermarket. I went, no. These are from the florist. These are 120. Chris said about four flowers. Get this, guys. My wife then rings the florist to tell them off for overcharging me. I'm watching all this going, don't do that. Don't worry about it. Just don't worry about it. It's just strange. You're making it odd. Just have the flowers. It's okay. She's bringing them.
2: I'm sending
0: a photo of what they look like. She sent them a photo of what it looked like in the vase.
3: Oh, wow.
2: She's like, they've taken advantage of my
0: simple man. Basically Forrest Gump with a radio show.
4: So romantic.
0: How dare you prey on a simpleton?
3: Oh, wow.
0: Really romantic. Oh. Now all it game is like, you know, people came round over the week and were like, Chris played $120 for them. And everyone was like, bloody, where'd you get them from the supermarket? I went, they're from the florists.
2: Servo flowers.
0: I don't know if anyone's ever complained about their own gift. I want to find out this morning because I don't actually think we'll get any stories about someone who would have complained about a gift.
2: Your wife is one of a kind.
0: She's one of a kind. She said she was more upset that I was overcharged. I went, just take the flowers. Enjoy the flowers.
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0: Christian O'Connell Show. Hope you had a great weekend. You could tell us your story of your weekend. Three-word weekend we do every Monday. Ria, what's your three-word weekend?
1: Mine is funeral faux pas. So on Friday, one of our beloved producers, Tina, unfortunately, her father, Theo, passed away, a great man. And Caitlin and I were very privileged to be invited to not just the funeral, but also the burial and the wake. And it was on Friday.
0: It must have been some day.
1: It was. And you know what? It was really deeply moving. And so I know Tina was the one who organized it all, and she did an incredible job pulling it all together. It was a beautiful, beautiful day. I think her dad, would have been very, very proud and very happy with a send-off.
0: Tina,
1: like that.
0: By the way, works on the show. She's one half of the Chuckle Sisters. In case you're wondering who Tina she is, there's no easier way I can explain who Tina is than one half the Chuckle Sisters. And so, and how was the day?
1: It was beautiful.
0: As well as funerals can go.
1: It was. There was a beautiful moment at the burial where Thea was getting lowered down, and at that very moment, it's a beautiful blue sky overlooking this lake, and these three swans just fly overhead, and it was stunning. Beautiful.
0: Oh, wow.
1: Greek music.
0: What a
1: in the
0: gift
1: background.
0: To the family as well. Mourning.
1: Yeah, it was stunning. It was. They did such an amazing job on what must have been a very, very difficult day for them.
0: Well, I really hope that Tina and her mum and her family are well. It's a very, very sad day, Friday. Now I'm really scared about what was the faux pas.
1: And I say this with...
0: I'm thinking, and I'm sure people listening are bracing. I can't actually relax right now. So I'm like, what have you done? You've painted such a beautiful story of a very loving send-off to a very, very loved man as well, Theo. What on earth did you do? You didn't ask, where's Theo?
1: I did not ask where Theo was.
0: Because I think, what have you done?
1: Okay, so we got to
0: And by the way, Rio assured me, he said, I've got this thing, the story about the funeral from Friday. I have clearance from Tina. It's okay to talk about this.
1: Tina came over to me, grabbed me by the shoulder, said, you must
0: Pat and Alex, are you nervous as well? I am.
2: Yeah,
0: I'm bracing. I'm gripping the
2: say.
0: Studio desk right now. Like, what did you do?
3: I'm glad Tina okayed this.
0: Yeah.
1: She did.
0: She's rubber stamped it.
3: Yeah.
1: Okay, so we headed to the wake and everyone had gathered there. There was maybe, say, 50
0: And was it traditional
1: people.
0: Greek funeral?
1: Yes, it was a beautiful Greek Orthodox service in the morning. With a Greek priest, and they've got this, it's all in Greek, so they're chanting for about an hour and they're lighting incense.
0: You say that like it's odd. It's a Greek funeral. What language would it be in?
1: Well, actually,
0: American?
1: He did switch from Greek to English, which was quite jarring because he had a very Australian accent. So this beautiful Greek chanting, and then he would sort of switch to English in his sort of...
0: Before the show, Rio described it as like Elton John and Kiki D, but in Greek.
1: Oh,
0: the kind of cooler response to them.
1: They're putting on a great show.
0: Wow.
1: Anyway, let's...
0: What's the faux pas? I can't relax.
1: Stop trying to avoid it.
0: You didn't fall in the hole, did you?
1: We're going to the wake. We're at the wake. There's about 50 or 60 people hovering around. There's food set up.
0: And I think they're paying their respects. I don't think they're hovering around.
1: No, at this point, everyone was hovering around.
0: No, they're not hovering around.
1: You're
0: about to put down another faux pas now. What's the plural of a faux pas?
1: At the wake, everyone was in a state of hovering because we weren't quite sure what was the next move. Because there was all this beautiful food that was untouched, lovely Greek spread.
0: But not graveside.
1: No, but at this point, we've moved into like the cafe, restaurant, wake area.
0: Yeah,
1: we're away.
0: Wake area.
1: And then I said to Kate,

0: And I said, can we start eating this food? And she goes, no one else is eating. And I said, I think they want us to eat the food. Why would they put out this delicious Greek spread if it's not to be eaten?
1: It almost sounded like you affected a little bit of a Greek accent. I wonder why they eat the food.
0: I was starving by this point as well. I hadn't eaten since breakfast.
1: Don't make excuses.
0: And Kaylee goes, no, everyone's waiting for a reason. I said, nah. I said, you know why everyone's waiting? Everyone's waiting for someone brave to take the first step, take first dormade, take the first calamari, and then the rest will follow.
1: Plus, I bet if it was freshly made Greek food, it would have looked like a banquet.
0: Exactly. Well, it was terrible to let that go to waste. And Caitlin says, I think you're underthinking it. I said, I think you're overthinking it.
1: No, you can't be the first one.
0: Someone has to be the first one. Otherwise, no one will eat.
1: Not a bystander. Oh. That's the mourning family. They do that.
0: No, I think they were... That's okay, maybe. They're for the first. But everyone was waiting, so I thought, I'm gonna do the brave thing. I'm waiting for someone else to start. Let me be the one. So I go over there. I fill up a plate of calamari, domates, squid, beautiful dips, taramel salata.
1: I'm hungry.
0: And then I see Tina from across the way shooting me daggers, looking at me and shaking her head vigorously, going, Her friend runs over. Ash comes over to me. No. She goes, put the food down. The priest hasn't come and bless the food yet. He has to come and bless the food before everyone eats it.
2: Heathen.
0: But unfortunately, I was half right in that people were just waiting for one person to start.
1: Oh, no. So there have been loads of people chuckling into the unblessed food.
0: Everyone saw me eating the cursed food and go, it's fine.
1: Have that third eye out on you.
0: And so they all started. There was probably a dozen people then with plates of food in their hand, and Tina's aunties are running around to everyone who's
1: taking... Not grabbing the food off them.
0: Being like, stop, no. Like grabbing their plates, taking it out of their hands and putting it down because the priest hadn't blessed the food yet. We're still waiting on the priest. Everyone's eating cursed Greek food.
1: Oh. What's your curse? Yeah. It's just unblessed.
0: It was unblessed.
3: You're still going to hell.
1: So what happened? Did he go around blessing each plate?
0: And then, then eventually.
1: And now we'll have the blessing of the plates.
0: Yeah, the priest does come. He blessed it, not individual plates, but he does come over and bless each table of food. And then we could start eating. But yes, I might have started a little bit early.
1: Oh my word. What was the vibe from Tina and her mum? Daggers.
0: Initially daggers, yes. Tina was...
1: Now I understand why you had a bit of bad luck yesterday. You got locked in a hallway. They've got that third eye on you, my friend.
4: I'm sorry, Grandpa.
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0: 2EC's On This Day. 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

0: Christian O'Connell Show. I'm very excited to welcome a new member to the show. It's more to our family, actually. And it is intern Pete, who, what were you, Pete? Were you 10, 12 years with Colin and Jackie O?
1: Yeah, about 12 and a half years on the show there. So, well, here now in the new family, which is great. So thanks for making me so welcome.
0: And how does it feel to be joining this show? Because obviously you're used to the glitz, the glamour,
1: yep,
0: the sewer of filth, and a lot of money being thrown out that show. Before the show, Patsy goes, and where is the barista? Because Colin Jacchio had a full-time flipping barista. And I went, it's you.
1: Yeah, that's it.
0: You are the barista.
1: I'm the barista.
0: Intern becomes Pete the barista.
1: I just went down and got some team coffees, which was just great. We've got a new listener this morning down at the cafe this morning.
0: And you saw Carl down there selling big issues. Trying to get some legal money going there.
1: That's okay, yep. So it is, you're right, from the glitz and glamour to, well, another version of glitz and glamour. Let's go with that, shall we? It's gold.
0: Now, the studios that you were used to, obviously, you know, beautiful kind of marble. And
2: paved with gold.
0: Yeah, paved with gold. Now you're summing it here on gold. He started talking about how the cameras looked in this studio.
1: Yes.
0: And he went, oh, the cameras are... Yeah, solid.
2: It's very patronising.
1: Yeah. Well, I didn't mean it to sound like that.
0: Is this recorded on Betamax?
1: No, I was just trying to say they look really good, and sometimes when something's really good, I call it, oh, that's really solid.
0: Get out of here. Maybe the old fella might have fallen for that, but I don't, okay?
1: God, no. All my secrets are going to come undone.
0: No,
1: I've been lying for years. Honestly.
0: Now, Pete, welcome to the team.
1: Thank you.
0: We're very, very excited. I think you're a huge talent, and it's great to have you on the show as well. Can you please tell everyone about this kayaking business you have at the weekend? I'm fascinated by
1: yes,
0: it.
1: Yes, kayaking. So we're going
0: did
1: kayaking.
0: Did any of you know it? Pete runs
2: no,
0: a weekend.
2: What do you mean?
0: I rang him a couple of weeks ago just to go over a few details before the big announcement that he was coming over on a very, very free transfer. And he said, I can't talk now. I'm in a kayak taking a group of Japanese tourists around the waterways of Sydney.
1: That's right. And I couldn't talk, but I didn't want to miss his call as well, because I think we were just at that, you know, oh, is he going to come? Is he, or can
0: well,
1: I
0: you
1: come?
0: Didn't have any other drop offers. What do you mean?
1: Well, no, that's absolutely true. So, yes, I'll
0: seriously going to take Bo's off on Triple M?
1: 7 days a week. If this doesn't work out, we go kayaking in Sydney Harbour.
0: Is he coming? Well, of course he's coming.
1: Well, yeah, you're right, actually. I've got to get my timelines right here, don't I? But, yeah, essentially, yeah, kayaking across Sydney Harbour, which is fantastic. Thanks for the plug, by the way. That was kayaking Sydney. I've never expected that.
0: He also assured me that every Saturday morning he's spreading the good word of our show to 25 yes. kayakers. This is how we're going to win Sydney.
1: Good.
0: At the end of the year, they go, how did you do it? It was Pete and the kayakers.
2: But didn't you say they're Japanese tourists?
1: Yes.
2: So we're just getting Tokyo, which I don't even know the ratings.
1: They're all listing on a VPN somewhere now, okay?
0: You're right.
1: It's just fantastic. So.
0: And so you had your leaving do Friday night?
1: Had the leaving do. All the team there came, and a few people have worked on the show over the years, all that sort of stuff. And it was just fantastic. But like, there was lots of celebrations because there was lots of video montages and audio montages and celebrity guests that came in. Pauline Hanson came on the show, and then we just
0: where were the celebrity guests?
1: Yeah, well that's...
0: she was like warm them up. Was she?
1: Yeah, well that's right.
0: What a meeting that must have been.
1: Yeah,
0: what
1: it was a bit odd. It was great.
0: Pauline Hanson.
1: I mean, it was great, but you know, I think she thinks I was going to run for One Nation at some stage, but I just made that up just for
0: well,
1: Anton.
0: Do you know what plot twist? There's been so much change for you and your life this year. Who knew that one might be coming around the corner?
1: No, but there was a split moment where I think everyone started bringing up, they're going, we've really created quite a lot of hoo-ha, like these big drinks. We all started about 4 o'clock in the afternoon and there were speeches and carry-ons and presents and cakes and bottles of vodka and all sorts of stuff. And then we all just realised you've just moved from level 17 to level 16, which is only 5 metres
0: away.
1: Yeah,
0: a lot of people might not realise this. We work for the same company.
1: Yeah.
0: So Kiss and Gold, same company.
1: That's right.
0: So you literally just moved floors.
1: Absolutely. I have got so many bottles of alcohol as gifts and everything. Like big cake with my big face on it. And I thought, yeah, I'm just moving desks. It's no real. I mean, it's a shorter commute to work because we're on level 16 here, which is great. So that's obviously a 5 metre saving over, you know, over a bit of time, every
0: year. Yeah,
1: so
0: morning. Commute,
1: morning commute. I can leave work later. You know?
0: Yes, you can. Yeah. All right. So this morning we want to work out who has taken the shortest distance to a new job and who's done the longest. So which way are you? Who's done the shortest distance to start a new job and who's done the longest? You can give me a call 13 55 22, and you can also text me 0475 031043. Pete, the intern, welcome to the Brights
1: of
0: the Dharma.
1: Thank you so much. I'm so excited. Let's go.
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0: Christian O'Connell Show. Shortest move to a new job, longest move to a new job. Good morning to Ben. Christian, what about from the bedroom to the lounge room? OnlyFans.
1: Oh, well, lounge room.
0: Yeah, yeah. This is Jason. Jason, I got a part-time job at Autobahn. Then I got a full-time job at Auto Pro, which is next door to them. Then I got a job at the local Ford dealership, which is 300 metres up the same road. Then I finally get a job in 2021 with the ex-servicemen's club, which is next door to that Ford dealership I used to work at. Anyone playing along here? Tracking his moves. All on the, he's worked on the same street for 17 years.
2: Oh, incredible. Wow.
0: Four different jobs. Thank you very much for that one. Who's this? Christian. I was made redundant from one job and then 3 days later started another job across the road from the old place. Awkward. Christian, I used to work 1 hour by train, now work 6 minute walk from a home. Let's take some calls here. Good morning, Gail. Welcome to the show.
3: Good morning, Christian. How are you?
0: I'm good. I hope you had a lovely weekend, Gail. So what's your story for us, mate?
3: Well, I used to travel 10 minutes to my job, and I now travel an hour and a half.
0: Bloody hell, you must really like that job, an hour and a half.
3: Yep. I do really like that job, actually, although I'm about to retire.
0: All right. Do they know, or are they just hearing it first time on the show?
3: No, they know, they know.
0: They know, they know, yeah, they know. Yeah. All right, well, lovely to hear that, Gail. Gail, thank you very much for giving us a call. Have a good week.
3: Thank you, bye-bye.
0: Steph, good morning. Welcome to the show, Steph.
4: Morning, Christian.
0: Good morning, Steph. So, Steph, I think you're a contender from for the longest move to a new job. Where did you go?
4: Yes, correct. So I moved to Florida in the USA for 5 months back in 2022. So I worked at Walt Disney World.
0: Oh, you were interning for Walt?
4: Yeah, no, I wish. So I worked at Magic Kingdom at Tomorrowland Speedway. I was only there for 5 months. It was the greatest adventure of my life.
0: I bet. What an incredible place to work.
4: Yeah, definitely.
0: So were you actually in the park with the public?
4: Yes. Yeah, correct. So I was working at an attraction, so I got to greet all the guests. They came from all walks of life, everywhere around the world, so it was amazing.
0: I bet. And also, you're dealing with people then, that's going to be one of the best days of their life. And so, I've been watching a documentary about the place, and there's all these hidden doorways where you all come out from.
4: Correct. Yes. But that's secrecy, so I can't say anything.
0: No. Yeah, they've got all these sort of secret doorways, because obviously they can't just see streaming out of an office block.
2: That's true, actually, yeah.
0: Sticking their head on, you know?
4: Pretty much, goofy? Yeah.
0: Yeah, Goofy's having a dart around the back. It's not a good look. They have all these secret doorways and trap doors that they emerge from.
4: Yeah, so the kingdom is, there's an underground, like, pathway. So you would go underneath the castle, and then we would come out of these doorways all from all sections of the kingdom.
0: Amazing.
4: So, yeah, pretty cool.
0: Yeah, I bet that was great fun being an intern there.
4: Yeah, I was only there, like I said, for 5 months, and I only packed one suitcase, came back with two suitcases.
0: Fantastic. Steph, thank you very much for giving us a call.
4: Thank
0: Have a good
4: so
0: day.
4: Much. Appreciate it. You too. See ya.
0: Bye-bye. Steve, good morning, Steve.
5: Hello, Christian gang.
0: We're good, Steve. Thanks for calling the show. Have you had a nice weekend? Now, Steve, short or the longest distance for a new job? What's it for you, Steve?
5: Definitely the shortest. I was working as a builder's labourer, and the job was coming to an end, so he was telling me that there'd be no work left, and terminated away, a brickie overheard, and said, come work for me, and ended up there for about 5 years.
2: And now you're Husey.
0: All right, Steve, thank you.
5: Yeah, terminated.
0: Yeah, it's crazy. Steve, thank you very much for giving us a call.
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0: Help up!
1: All right. The reason why we're doing this, over the last two decades, the last 20 years, 60% of Australian pubs have gone and they won't be coming back. We think that's wrong. We want to do something about that. We need your help. Tell us about your local pub. It's worth fighting for. It's worth saving. We've joined forces with 4X, which means we can help more pubs. The pub's calling somewhere between the first sip and the last laugh. It's always a 4X. So the good news is, starting next week, pub a day. Five pubs are going to get $5,000 each, and another one gets the ultimate makeover. When we get to that point, we will need help from the good tradies that listen to the show. We're going to need help because we'll probably end up doing a renovation. I'm using the collective we there, like the royal we.
2: Yes, I was going to say.
1: I see me more in a director's chair. Heavily supervisory role.
2: Yeah, none of us really have
1: that
2: any.
1: That pub does not want me
2: skills.
1: On the tools.
2: It would not be
1: on
2: standing.
1: The pubs drinking the stuff. Yes, fine, but not on the tools.
2: You're one of the best.
1: Yes. All right, so tell us about your local pub. Head to thegoldwebsite.com.au. Already, we only launched this in the middle of last week. Already we've heard about 200 pubs, which is incredible. Thank you so much. Place to go to is the website, thegoldwebsite.com.au. Sally runs a beautiful pub that needs some help. Morning, Sally. Welcome to the show.
3: Thank you very much. Happy to be here.
1: Now, Sally, tell us about your pub. First of all, what's it called and where is it, Sally?
3: It's called the Royal Oak in Balmain.
1: Good name for a pub. Good name for a pub. And
3: And
1: this is your pub?
3: It's owned by Maureen Thornett, and her daughter manages it. But she used to have the Dolphin Hotel in Surry Hills. And she does the best food always. So anytime we have a special occasion, we're off to Maureen's pub for lunch, dinner, whatever, and we always have a great time together.
1: Brilliant.
3: The food's great, and we sit and chat and laugh and carry on, and lunch turns into dinner. You know what I mean?
1: Yes, perfect. A nice long lunch. I'm a big fan of a long lunch. And the pub needs some help. What does it need help doing? Is it a lick of paint or...?
3: The restaurant's great. If they could brighten up the bar a bit, because it's a bit dark in the bar. So... Maybe that's not such a bad thing after I've had a few glasses of wine, but...
2: I spent a lot of time at the Royal Oak, actually. Some great Anzac days. They do a great two up there, lost a lot
1: brilliant.
2: Of money.
1: Yeah. Yes.
2: But it is a brilliant pub, and yes, could do with a bit of a freshen up, a brighten up, a great community club in Balmain.
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0: G'day, it's Peter from Camping Plus Australia. 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

cheers to those moments in music you just have to crank up. 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

0: Christian O'Connell Show. Let's save the Australian pubs. They are dying out. They're going by the wayside and they're not coming back. We're not going to the pubs as much as we used to. People are drinking at home. You're too much time streaming, not enough time cheersing.
1: Oh,
0: That's what the problem is, though, isn't it? We all now just have built lives for convenience.
1: Yeah.
0: Right? And it's easy just to stay indoors. In fact, my wife and I did this on Saturday night. I booked a restaurant for our wedding anniversary. My wife wakes up Saturday morning and goes, "Can't be bothered, Chris, just cancel it." No, she did. She said, "Can you cook?" She goes, "I can't be bothered to go out. You know, get my hair wet, dry it, get the clothes on. Can you just cook?" I was like, "Okay, right."
1: Your 28th wedding anniversary.
0: Yes. You're just giving up. You're just waiting each other out. Oh. You know, basically, after 28 years of marriage, it's just every day taking it turns to ask, "What's for dinner tonight? What's for dinner tonight?" until one of you just dies. That's marriage. 28 years. Can't be actually bothered to go. "I haven't got the effort, Chris, to celebrate being with you. How about you just," she goes, "I just want to put my cozies on, watch TV." Too much time streaming, not enough time cheersing. Bring back the cheers. And there was something in the news, wasn't there, a couple of months ago? How about even the art of the shout? Mm. The getting around in, that's not happening anymore.
1: Yeah, it's dying out.
0: Yes. We need to get Albo on as well. They've got to do something about it. We're paying too much a beer in this country.
1: It's so expensive.
0: Crazy. Yeah. Crazy amount of that. All right, so we need your help. Tell us about your local pub that needs saving, because we really do want to do that. We've got together with 4X, and so it means that next week, this is going to be incredible. Five pubs are going to be getting the news that they're getting $5,000 each. It would appear, just, you know, hearing about all the pubs, that the standard of pub painting has really fallen by the wayside.
1: There's a lot of
0: every pub we're hearing about needs painting. Who are these? Probably dodgy Irish painters. Probably seen them on a Current Affair. All right, doing undercutting a local painter for cash, and then within months the paint's flaking off.
1: And they all need a lick. Exactly, one lick of paint.
0: Just one lick of it. I don't need two or three coats. Just a lick of paint. All right, tell us about your local pub. Give us a call, 13 55 22. Producer Ken has assured me that these callers can speak. Catherine, good morning, Catherine.
2: Good morning, everyone.
0: Good morning, Catherine. Reassuring. And Catherine, tell us about your local pub.
2: My local pub is the Royal Meredith, owned by Claire and Damien. They are one of the last pubs in the Geelong region that host pretty big bands out in their beer garden. Kate Sobrano, Thirsty Merc,
0: oh, wow.
2: Jack Jones. They get us to support them. We get looked after so well. A few months before my father died, they accommodated him. They got him backstage to meet Kate Sobrano because he's 80 and thinks Kate Sobrano's just a doll.
0: Oh, my God. How good of them. See, that's the thing about these pubs, isn't it? They're the heart of a community when they're done right.
2: They are wonderful people. The only thing, the inside bar
0: paint
2: needs a bit of a vamp up.
0: Yeah.
2: They don't have pokies. They've got two awesome pool tables. They still have the bingo tickets.
0: Oh, wow. That's proper old school. Brilliant.
2: It needs maybe some new floor, maybe some tables and a lick of paint. But
0: some tables?
2: Well,
0: just the image of, if I went in there and ordered the palm, eat it out your hands when you're here. Who are you, city slicker?
1: Just finger food.
2: The tables are a bit high for me.
0: Well, they've got fancy pants. Tables, yeah.
2: Maybe they do amazing meals, but their kitchen's pretty small. So anything to do, like they support local music, big
0: Brilliant.
2: Music, to get us to come in. I'm on stage with Kate Sobrano. I can't even speak. And I meant to sing.
0: Uh-huh. You were singing with Kate Sobrano?
2: We did, yeah. And Jack Jones, he's a wonderful person, so.
0: Wow.
1: Wait, anyone can just get up and sing with her? Or are you a singer?
2: No,
0: carry on, key is this?
2: My husband and I are a local musical duo. So.
0: Oh, wow. What are you called?
2: Our last name is Keast. We're called Beauty and the Keast.
0: God bless.
2: He's the beauty.
0: I love that.
2: He's the beauty.
0: I doubt that. And what do you do? Covers? You got your own material? We need to get you live on the show.
2: We do covers. We do a lot of corporate and weddings and a couple of pubs and stuff. But
0: Brilliant.
2: To be on stage with those people and they were, the way they looked after Dad, like Kate Sobrano, if you've ever heard Kate Sobrano try and say it's a brobrick
0: communlach nicht tonight,
2: my dad's Scottish. Well, I've got the footage for you.
0: Wow, thank you so much. And plug yourself, when's your next gig? When can people go and see you?
2: Oh, Kirsty is playing at the Nash in
0: Hang on a minute. He's doing the nasty on you. He's doing a secret gig without you.
2: People don't like paying for the duo. I cost money, mate.
1: Oh, no. Catherine comes extra.
0: Oh, shrinkflation.
2: Yeah, I'm extra. And he has to keep me under control because I do like the rider a little bit.
0: Gotcha. That's title of today's show. All right. Well, listen, thank you so much. Well, it has been a real joy speaking to you, Catherine. Thank you so much for giving us a call. All right. Have a great week. Thank you.
2: You too, bye.
0: What a riot, that's brilliant. Kim, good morning. Kim, welcome to the show. Kim.
3: Oh, good morning, Christian. How are you?
0: I'm good. Thanks for giving us a call. And also thanks for taking the time to tell us about your local pub. So what's it called and where is it, Kim?
3: Okay, so it's the Pine Grove Hotel in Upper Beaconsfield, and it's known as the Piney. It actually burnt down in Ash Wednesday in 83. The community and the local families had gotten back together and they had rebuilt it, plus they had done the post office. Rebuilt it, reopened in 84.
0: Incredible.
3: And then I think maybe 30 years ago, there was a family that lived in Hawthorne and he was a father of young children. He was actually diagnosed with cancer. So what he did is he decided his last few years he wanted to live in the hills, so he bought 20 acres up here in Upper Beaconsfield. Mm. And then he started a winery. He started doing vines. So then he had that since then. But then 10 years ago, they bought the pub, which is next door, and it backs onto it.
0: Brilliant.
3: So the Carly Winery and the Carly family bought the pub and brought it back to life and done a small refurbishment, got new cooking, the staff, everything just fell into place. And it's just so popular now. Like, it's booked out. So
0: it sounds a brilliant pub.
3: Yeah, it is really good pub. And the families are lovely. I mean, the son does look like Carl Barron, not as funny, but doesn't fit me jogging. He's really.
0: You've described it perfectly.
3: You got to not smirk because my husband goes, "Oh, here comes Carl Barron." I go, "Oh, shut up, baby." But they're so good. Like this year, they had meat trays.
0: Yes.
3: And they done fundraisers and they done a family day and they raised $37,000 for the Royal Children's Hospital.
0: Wow.
3: I know.
0: That's incredible.
3: And then the staff, the young guys that work there, they done the shave head day for the cancer. So they're really community-based and focused, and they're loved.
0: I love this.
3: So I'd love to. When I heard this last week, this competition, I thought, oh, my God, I entered straight away. I thought, I'd love to give them something back.
0: Yeah, that's
3: that
0: sounds
3: really
0: like an amazing
3: good.
0: Place. So that's the Piney.
3: The Piney, yes.
0: Brilliant.
3: Yes.
0: Kim,
3: we go every week.
0: Brilliant. Thank you very much for letting us know about the Pine Grove. All right, have a great day.
3: You too. Thank you.
0: All right. We've got the latest news and sports. So two great calls, two great pubs that are part of a community. They're not just a pub. Tell us about your local pub. The best place to do that now is head to thegoldwebsite.com.au.
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0: Rich and O'Connell show. We do something called the Misheard Lyrics that let's get into this week.
1: It's just another Misheard Monday.
2: Christian O'Connell's Misheard Lyrics.
0: All right, the Misheard Lyrics. Every Monday we do this. We play the back as we play back your misheards. If you agree with it, you'll hear this. If we can't hear it. And then for the really great ones.
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0: Previous Hall of Famers, Quincy had this one from Fallout Boy, Sugar, We're Going Down. Tell Mummy I'm Watching YouTube from the Closet.
3: Oh, tell Mummy I'm Watching YouTube from the Closet.
0: Liga had Fantasy, Mariah Carey, and Sweet Sweet Menacing Baby.
4: Sweet Sweet Menacing Baby.
0: I still love that one. Sweet Sweet Menacing Baby. We just played this one. Michael Bolton, How Can We Be Lovers? How can we be lovers if we can't beat France?
5: How can we be lovers if we can't beat France?
0: She's getting nervous about the World Cup. It's only a couple of weeks away.
5: How can we be lovers if we can't beat France?
0: All right, brand new ones. Let's see what you've got. Dave's got been listening to The Man by The Killers, When It Comes to Friday.
6: When It Comes to Friday.
0: Or is it, Well, Here Comes the Fried Egg?
6: When It Comes to Friday.
7: Yeah.
0: Here comes the fried egg.
6: When It Comes to Friday.
0: Very, very quick, but very good. Well spotted to Dave. He's got the hearing of a 20-year-old. Steph, Dance With Me. Dance With Me, sorry. My drop tops in the... I thought I heard an animal scurrying.
7: What do you mean?
8: Oh.
0: Very nervous in this country. I can never fully relax. I actually stopped me in my tracks live on the radio.
7: Oh, wait, what's the...
8: What? Stop.
7: I got him. Good.
0: I thought I saw a brown snake.
8: Stop.
0: And I stopped.
8: Oh, what was
0: this country. It's actually nothing. I'll tell you what it was. It was actually just a strap of my bag. But just corner of my mind. Brown snake, get down. Drop and roll.
9: Pomfia.
0: It's Pomfia. And Alex, it's real. I've never had a good night's sleep since I moved to this bloody crazy country. Where was I? Dance With Me. My drop tops in the parking lot.
10: My drop tops in the parking lot.
0: Or is it my chop tops in the parking lot?
10: My drop tops in the parking lot.
0: Nice chop top.
9: Very good.
0: Not snake. So it's just because of my nervous system. Stephen's got this one, Mental As Anything, the song Too Many Times. Too Many Times, Too Many Times.
11: Too many times, too many times.
0: Or is it Two Men in Tights? Two Men in Tights?
11: Too many times, too many times.
0: Very good, Stephen. Too Men in Tights, Two Men in Tights?
11: Too many times, too many times.
0: Brilliant, well done, Stephen. Marty, Christian, I loved you into a Ben Crow a couple of months ago. Now I can't stop hearing his name. it's on the song Punk Tactics.
12: Ben Crow's come straight for the assets.
0: Ben Crow's come straight for the assets.
12: Ben Crow's come straight for the assets.
0: Anyhow, Marty, you really do mix up your listening habits, don't you? You listen to us, and then you listen to this.
12: Ben Crow's come straight for the assets.
0: It's a gear change from Mickey Bolton, isn't it? Mondo Rock.
12: Ben Crow's come straight for the assets.
0: Or is it Ben Crow's coming straight for the assets? Ash Barty's performance coach. Ben Crow, I'm going to send him this.
12: Ben Crow's coming straight for the assets.
0: Benny Boy's coming for the assets, the Crow Man.
12: Ben Crow's come straight for the assets.
0: That's incredible, Marty. I'll send that to Ben. Steve's been listening to the Bee Gees' Night Fever. I got fire in my mind. I get higher in my walk-in and I'm glowing in the dark, giving you warning. Okay, let me just break this one down. There's a lot going on in this misheard.
7: Okay.
0: I got hair in my butt. I get higher in Milwaukee. Uh-huh. I go pooping in the dark every morning. So it's three parts to this one. I got hair in my butt. I get higher in Milwaukee. I go pooping in the dark every morning.
7: Got it.
0: We ready?
12: I get hair in my butt.
0: Ding.
12: I get higher in Milwaukee.
0: Ding.
12: And I'm
0: pooping
12: in the dark.
0: Ding. Steve. You promised us three, and it really is all three. I got hair on my butt. I get higher in Milwaukee. I go pooping in the dark every morning. Once more.
12: I got hair in my butt. I get higher in Milwaukee. I'm pooping in the dark. Give me
0: My favourite one is Milwaukee. Steve, that's a Hall of Famer. Well done.
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0: And then Chris has enjoyed this classic, Robbie Williams, Better Man. Send someone to love me.
13: Send someone to love me.
0: Or has Robbie fallen for the charms of a man called Cecil? Cecil, wanna love me?
13: Cecil wants to love me.
0: I think it's one of my favourite ones ever. Cecil wants to love me.
14: Let him in, Robbie.
0: Let him in.
13: Cecil wants to love me.
0: It's just Cecil as well, the name Cecil. Are there any babies being born into the world with the young name Cecil?
13: Cecil wants to love me.
0: Well done, Chris.
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0: All right, brilliant ones this week. Thank you very much. You keep these going whenever you mishear them. Of course, you email me, Christian at christianoconnell.com.au. Thank you very much.
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0: Christian O'Connell's show. So at the end of July, I've got a brand new book coming out. It's a very kind, different kind of book for me. This is called Unscript, and it's about something that is very, very dear to my heart and all of my hearts, actually. It's about how to connect authentically. And in life, to know the whole point of our lives is about the relationships we have, people we work with, the people that they love, and our friends. And sometimes it's hard to actually show up in your speaking in various situations. It's different from person to person. Speaking is something which is a natural flow process for all of us. But in certain situations, it just suddenly can jam up for no reason. You're not really quite sure why you don't want to ask a question all of a sudden in a Teams meeting. And right now in the world, there's not only fake slop from AI, but there's also a lot of fake slop by human beings on social media. And I think it's because that's not a real form of connection. It's often the 20th time they film that. It's really sort of showing a different fake version that's not sustainable and doesn't actually help of what human connection really is. And I think these days, because we're not getting around each other as much as we used to, and even like Save Our Pubs is a symptom of that, how we have built our lives for convenience. And so it means that actually we are finding it harder and harder to actually speak authentically to each other. We're losing that connective tissue. And the number one way that you connect in life is through your speaking. So I've written a whole book about this. And finished the audiobook on Saturday. It's 12 hours. The audiobook is good to go. The book is called Unscript, and it comes out at the end of July. I'm very, very excited. I really think it's going to help a lot of people overcome some of their speaking fears. It's also about how to tell better stories and also how to find better stories in your own life as well. Now, the good news is, the reason why I'm telling you all this is that actually I've done a deal with Booktopia. Booktopia is a fantastic online bookstore. I've been using them for years. So it's so bad, the amount of books that I've got through with them. During lockdown, when I was reading, I read a lot anyway, but reading an obscene amount because we're in lockdown, I got a letter from Booktopia, who presumed I was an educational establishment, asking if I want to set up a business account.
1: Wow.
0: I swear to God, my wife was horrified. So, Chris, how many of these books? You said they were from publishing companies for free. Lie?
2: I thought you were a library.
0: Yes. So anyway, Booktopia and me go way back. And so they're doing this thing now. Between now and the end of June, if you're pre-ordering my book Unscript and you go to Booktopia, it is 20% off. If you use, because we call the show The Bright Side of the Dial, if you use the code BRIGHTSIDE20, you get 20% off. And because like a lot of wholesalers, Amazon are doing this as well, but Booktopia, I think it's already about 10 or 15% off anyway. So I think it's about 30 to 35% you get off the book. And the good news is, if you go to Booktopia, great company supporting as well, and they do some fantastic books as well. If you go to Booktopia, everyone who's pre-ordering the book, you go into the draw to come and watch the show. We're going to be doing a couple of these in Sydney, a couple of them in Melbourne as well. So if you go to Booktopia, use the code... Don't tell anybody else. BRIGHTSIDE20, you get 20% off. And if you send on to me your receipt, don't forget everybody's pre-ordering a book. You also get the chance to come and join a special YouTube live show I'll be doing for my pre-order friends. The reason why you hear a lot of authors getting you to buy their book on pre-order is pre-orders really matter. They do me a really big thing because it means that bookshops, when they're trying to work out whether to carry a book from a guy who plays Mondo Rock for a living. Oh, he's got some thoughts up in his head now, has he? I don't think Oprah's going to be getting him on the book club. They have a look at the pre-orders. So they really do make a difference. Head to Booktopia and you could be meeting me and the team and watching the show. Thank you very much.
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0: cheers to those moments in music you just have to crank up.
1: You're unbelievable.
0: Better music and more of it.

0: Christian O'Connell show. It's our producer, Caitlin. It's her birthday Thursday. Unrelated, but what'd you get Bogan for their birthday?
1: I reckon she'd love a nice esky. Yeah, unrelated.
0: Right, yeah. Totally unrelated. No, she's already got one. Those motorised ones. All right, time waster now. Today, we're looking for your middle-aged bands. Make a band middle-aged. Best in show. $500 to spend out the brilliant Holy Moly. It's a golf club gift card. Any excuse for a work party at Holy Moly Golf Club, you can book now. All right, middle-aged bands. Soundgardening.
1: R.I.P. Silver Plus.
0: The Police are just doing their job, Janice.
1: Oh.
0: Slipper's not. Oh, Slipknot. Slipper's not.
1: Slipknot is very good, you know? Golf Plus.
0: Poor old Blur. They're not getting any younger.
1: No.
0: Oh, cataracts, blurry vision.
1: Oh, my God. Bronze cataracts, blurry vision.
0: It's blurry vision. The old milky eyes.
1: Blurry time wasted.
0: Rage Against the Parker Machine. We had it with old Nonna Patch last week.
2: Oh, is that a leeway? Why don't you say so?
1: Oh, it's like she's right here right now.
0: It is. It's an uncanny impression, isn't it? Rio, what have you got? Middle-aged bands.
1: Robbie Williams has taken up birding.
0: Has he?
1: Yeah, he's Hobby Williams.
0: Silver.
1: Oh, this Irish family got a lot of work to do around the house. The chores. Remember the chores?
0: You don't suddenly start doing chores when you become 40. You're choring at 22.
1: Nah, 22-year-olds aren't doing chores.
0: Get out of here, they are.
1: Gen Z, lazy, bloody generation.
0: Do some chore. Pick up a mop, boomer.
1: Cars. Death Cab for Cutie, you've got some friends over. The Death Cab charcuterie.
0: Oh, no, that's pretty fine work. That's very good. Gold plus.
1: And Chris Crossword.
0: Oh my God, the other day I brought one of those. You see them in the post office shops.
1: Yes, I got one.
0: The bumper book for myself.
1: Oh my God.
0: And I was suddenly got it out in the middle of the day. Said, Sarah, do you fancy doing a word search? She went, Chris, what are you doing? She said, is this a bit for the show? I went, no. Fancy doing a word search. 100 words in here.
1: How'd you go? Did you find any?
0: Only three and I gave up. Anyway, it's a tough one. No. It's pro level.
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11: I didn't even see the lights flicker. 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

0: Christian O'Connell show, the team thought it was the right time to abuse me about my smart fear of the danger of Australian snakes. And they were laughing because they were stunned that I believed that a snake was in the studio. And the reason why they thought it was odd that a snake would be in the studio is that we're 16 floors up. And I said, surely we'll get stories onto our show of snakes high up. Maybe
1: shocked.
0: A fourth, because they can snake up the side of a building.
1: Wait, tell us how you think it would get to the 16th floor of a building.
0: Get up, snake up the side of a building in through an open window or something like that.
1: Come on.
0: I'm sure a cursory Google search, you'd have stories of them in people's like attics. And in a roof, maybe on a third or fifth floor.
2: Especially pythons, like in Queensland, they get in the roof all the time.
0: Yeah. Or, mate, they got in the lift cabling or housing. Sonny's riding up and down for shits and giggles.
1: We're in the middle.
0: Oh, let's see, on the 16th floor. Let's have a little snake around.
1: But what was it? You froze in the middle of a talk
0: break.
1: Because
0: I thought I saw one in the studio.
1: And what was it?
0: I don't want to say.
1: What was it?
0: The cable from the headphones. All I saw was something coiled coming up towards me. Oh, wait, it's a cable on my headphones. But tomorrow it could be a coiled snake on the 16th floor. Forget about snakes in a plane. Tomorrow's show, snakes at height.
1: Love it.
0: Snappy, you know, reason to tune in. Get some production, mate. Now the daytime presenters, please. Let Jones and Amanda know. I'm going to need some airtime on the show today. All right. We'll get calls. Laughing at this sunny face tomorrow, yeah.

0: I'll be shocked if we get a single call.
1: Get ready. Line them up. Line them up.
2: Christian, I was on the 10th floor and I saw a big old brown snake or a carpet snake. All right. Burj Khalifa. Probably seen snakes up there.
0: That'd be
2: join the view, you know?
0: That snake
2: maybe really not right now, but in a calmer time. Anywhoosie, middle-aged bands, poo test dummies.
0: Bronze.
2: Ozempic Osborne.
0: Silver.
2: Pickleback, James.
0: Silver.
2: Instead of Nickelback. Pickleback.
0: Why is a pickleback middle-aged?
2: Pickle ball
0: back?
2: Yeah.
0: That is bronze.
2: Sounds like you're saying pickled ball back. Anyway, as I was saying, Huey, can you put the news on, please?
0: Gold.
2: Oh, very good. Anthony Torcasco, Christopher Crossword.
0: That was my one, gold.
2: He did it better than men at part-time work, you know, packing the bags at Coles.
0: Silver.
2: Matchbox, not 20 anymore.
0: Gold.
2: Very good, Brad. Well done. Earth, Wind & Fibre.
0: Gold plus.
2: That is brilliant. Well done. Boomer Crash Opera.
0: Oh, gold.
2: Ben Folds Washing. These are mine, then is he yours?
0: Gold.
2: Well done, Nate. Mondo Rocking Chair.
0: Silver.
2: Boys to Menopause.
0: Gold.
2: Elton, I'm in the John, Wendy.
0: Silver.
2: Book Club 7. Not S Club 7, Book Club 7.
0: Silver Plus.
2: Well done, Michelle. Good Scissor Sisters. You know the Good Scissors.
0: Yes, gold.
2: Perry Men at Work.
0: Oh, gold as
2: well. That's very good, Elliot Dean. Arthritic Monkeys.
0: Silver.
2: Nickel. Back in my day.
0: Silver Plus.
2: Well done, Jono. Silver Hair.
0: Gold.
2: That's Adam. Panic at the Servo.
0: Silver.
2: Bob Barley Sugar.
0: Gold.
2: It's only an old person saying that stuff, isn't it?
0: So true.
2: No kids are ever asking, please, mummy. A delightfully tart drink, please, of barley sugar. Simon Shirley, that is very good. House of Back Pain.
0: Silver.
2: The Offspring and the Grandchildren.
0: Silver.
2: Pearl Jam on my toes, please.
0: Gold.
2: Well done, Nick. Old Chisel.
0: Silver.
2: That's good. Caravan Morrison.
0: Gold.
2: Robert Planter Fasciitis.
0: Gold plus. Wow, that's brilliant.
2: Oh my God, I love that from Led Zepp too. Robert Planter Fasciitis is very good, Joe. Linkin Park.
0: Gold.
2: Yeah, bung knee. Not the Australian crawl. Bad news. Australian fall. They've had a fall.
0: Oh no, poor thing. Yeah. Silver plus.
2: That's from Tim. Who's best in show today?
0: Bob Barley Sugar.
2: Yes, well done. Very, very good.
3: 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Up all night. The far South Coast to EC.

0: would you buy if you won $50?
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0: Yep, that's what you could win with 2EC's Pick the Score. 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
9: Hello there, Amanda. How are you today?
10: I'm well, thank you. How
9: Back
10: are you going?
9: Back after the weekend, you seem to be okay.
10: Had a big weekend. How
9: you
10: about you?
9: You did. You were partying on. My weekend was kind of calm, which was good. I've got a bit of Insta regret in that I didn't take a picture of the ginormous clog of hair I pulled out of my plug hole in the shower. It was one of those moments.
10: What?
9: I was standing in the shower shaving my face and all of a sudden the water came bubbling up out of the plug hole. And so I had to yell down to my wife. I said, Helen, I need a bag so I can put this blockage because I got my cone hanger and I was pulling it out and it was as big as like a medium-sized cat.
10: Oh.
9: This big.
10: I need to get the image out
9: of
10: my head.
9: Hair.
10: Can I clear something up with you?
9: And it was
10: while
9: like,
10: you were crouching over, pulling it out.
9: Yeah.
10: Did you have a towel?
9: No. At that point, I was like fully nude.
10: Oh. You look like Gollum.
9: My precious. And it was one of those moments I thought, oh, you know what I should do? For all those weirdos that are into AMSR, you know, that they like, you know, that sort of stuff, I thought I should take a picture of this and then of me pulling it out and put it on Instagram.
10: And
9: I just said I couldn't be bothered. My hands were all wet. Still hadn't fully shaved my face.
10: Then you said you had regret.
9: Well, my wife had regret when she walked into the bathroom. I said, oh,
10: can you
9: God.
10: Help get me get this out of my plug hole?
9: Please. Oh, my goodness. I said, who's been showering in here? Chewbacca?
10: Oh, what a lovely way to start the show.
9: That's how we roll on the weekend at the Jones House.
10: Okay.
9: What about you? You went to heaps of stuff.
10: Oh, I had a big weekend. I'll discuss it all throughout the show.
9: Well, I want to know how Jack, your son, went into his stand-up.
10: We'll cover that.
9: Because I was forbidden to go and see it.
10: Oh, no. Well, I didn't know whether I was allowed to go and see it.
9: You
10: but,
9: went?
10: Eventually I did go and I'm really pleased
9: the
10: I
9: word
10: did.
9: Is he killed.
10: It was so good.
9: That's
10: we'll play
9: great.
10: A snippet. With his permission.
9: Of course.
10: I will play a snippet of it.
9: We can't do anything until we do the Fast Five today because we've got many things coming up. Did you know as well, just away from that, we're giving you the chance to win a brand new mattress?
10: Yeah, valued over $2,000.
9: We're playing a new game called Who's in Bed with Jonesy and Amanda.
10: And how hairy's their plug hole?
9: Instagram makes its return, and we can't do anything, as I said, till we do the Fast Five. Jonesy Demanda driving you home with Jam Nation.
0: Sue EC.

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1: How fast can this thing go?
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4: Fast Five.
0: You've seen it, you've heard it, you're still asking questions.
5: Well, no, we're asking the questions, you answer them.
0: The Fast Five, five questions. Can you go all the way and answer all five questions correctly in one go? That's a big deal.
5: But you don't have to. If you answer question five correctly... Four tickets to the Good Food and Wine Show. You'll see our friend Miguel Maestre.
0: The Fiesta live. Peter's in Peakhurst.
5: Hi, Peter.
6: Hey, how you going, guys?
0: Good,
5: very
0: thanks,
5: well, thank you. Here's question one for you. Gwen Stefani rose to fame as the lead singer of which 90s ska punk band?
6: Oh, God, you got me here. Gwen Stefani. Oh, I don't know that one. Sorry.
5: Sorry, Pete.
0: Peter. Kaz is in Doncaster.
5: Hello, Kaz.
0: That was easy.
7: Hi.
5: Hello. Kaz.
7: Hi, Jonesy and Amanda.
5: Do you know what band Gwen Stefani was in? She was the lead singer before she went solo.
7: No Doubt.
5: You know it. And No Doubt
0: my
5: you're
0: My favourite
5: right.
0: No Doubt song, Hella Good. Do you like Hella Good?
5: I don't mind that
0: it's
5: one.
0: It's got that bitchin' bass line. If I can say bitchin' at this time of the
5: afternoon. We've said it twice now. Are you grub?
0: I don't think you say grub at this time. Yeah. We should play this.
5: Kaz, question number two. We're playing the not-so-secret sound. Duh. What's this sound? Every parent
0: like
5: is
0: puffing
5: just...
0: Billy going through a cutting.
5: Dear me.
0: Kaz?
7: Yeah, someone playing the recorder.
5: Oh, yeah. Yes. Someone playing it with their nose.
0: Can I ask what theme are they playing?
5: That's Jurassic Park.
0: Yeah, no.
5: Park. Yeah, have a listen.
0: Is it? I'd be saying bring on the dinosaur.
5: Yeah.
0: Which fashion house has the head of Medusa as its logo? Is it A, Gucci, B, Versace, or C, Hermes?
7: Versace.
0: You know it.
5: It's Versace.
0: You're a Versace kind of girl, aren't you, Kaz?
7: I am.
5: Question number four. You're doing very well. The highest grossing movie ever made is Avatar. It features a blue alien species known as what?
7: Oh, Kaz,
5: I'm sorry.
0: A bit hard on the buzzer there, right?
8: Hello.
0: Why don't you play the Fast Five? Jonesy and Amanda driving you home with Jam Nation.
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0: 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It's Jonesy and Amanda driving you home with Jam Nation, and we're into the Fast Five.
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2: Fast Five.
4: We're up to question number four. It's going to Sarah in Endeavour Hills. Hello, Sarah.
5: Hello. How are you?
4: Very well. The movie Avatar was the highest grossing movie ever made. It's got a blue alien species known as what?
5: Na'vi.
4: The Na'vi.
0: Yeah.
4: It's grossed over $2 billion.
0: Wow. Well, do you know what was gross? My big hair plug that came out of my shower.
4: I don't know why James Cameron isn't on the phone to you saying, hey, you know
0: James
4: what?
0: James Cameron.
4: I want this in a film.
0: He'd appreciate that. Remember that time we played him our underwater fight?
4: Yes. We were talking to him because he'd made a whole documentary about underwater cave diving.
0: Yeah.
4: And we played him our underwater fight. He was fascinated. I'm still waiting for my phone to ring for that movie offer.
0: You know, did you see that story just as a sidebar?
4: Oh,
0: you might have seen that,
4: made
0: Sarah.
4: Me feel sick.
0: Those Italian divers in the caves in the Maldives?
4: It makes me feel sick.
0: Why? In what world? Like, okay, I'm going to give you a question. Skydive or cave dive? And I don't want to skydive, but I'd take skydive.
4: I've skydived, and I'd never cave dive.
0: Sarah?
4: Even world experts can get lost.
0: Yeah. What would you do? Skydive or cave dive?
5: Skydive.
0: Yeah, so you would. You would. What benefit is there of cave diving?
4: Well, I think, did you see the little diagram?
0: Oh, the diagram's the worst.
4: I know. It's everyone's ickest fear. Let's get to question five. This is where it all happens for you, Sarah.
0: Here we go.
4: The so-called Steroid Olympics, currently taking place in Las Vegas, is officially known by what name?
5: The Enhanced Games.
4: You've done it.
0: James Magnussen finished over 2 seconds outside of his 100-meter freestyle best despite having undergone 2 years of supervised doping. So he was 2 seconds shorter than when he was off the drugs.
4: Having said that, if he was still competing now and off the drugs, he may not have been at that peak.
0: Oh, so you're a big druggie?
4: No, I'm just, I don't know. No, oh, yeah, sure, I'm a big druggie.
0: You're a big druggie.
4: I don't even go swimming and I am.
0: You're a big druggie.
4: I'm an enhanced tea leaves.
0: Hide your purse, Sarah.
4: I'm happy to do a urine test every 10 minutes.
0: And your VCR because Amanda's going to steal it for more drugs. Congratulations, you've won the jam pack. Inside.
6: And a Panadol.
0: You'll find 4 tickets to the Good Food and Wine Show. That's coming to Melbourne. Sip, sample,
5: thanks,
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5: Amazing. Thank you very much.
0: Good on you. If you see Miguel Maestre, tell him we sent you.
4: Yeah, say hi.
5: I will.
0: You're not going to do
4: well,
0: that,
4: coming
0: Sarah.
4: Up, Emma Gillespie gives us the download on Stephen Colbert's final show.
0: Yeah, curious about that because now he's on community TV.
4: Oh, I think that was a one-off. Wasn't it? I don't know. Who knows what he'll do next?
0: Emma has all the deets. Coming up, it's Jonesy and Amanda driving you
3: this
0: home.
3: This is 2EC.

0: Is your Facebook just videos of recipes you'll never make or weird memes your father-in-law liked?
1: Yes!
0: Fix your algorithm today and follow Jonesy and Amanda wherever you do your scrolling. She can-

0: Hello there, it's Jonesy Demander driving you home. Happy birthday to your son, Liam. He I can't believe he's 25.
1: 25 over the weekend. That's 25. That's a substantial age. It's funny, he said that he woke up on the morning of his 25th birthday with a crick in his neck. he's getting old man ailments already.
0: We were both working at the same radio station. You were doing breakfast with Andrew Denton and I was doing the big long block of non-stop rock hour straight after your show. But I remember it like yesterday, the announcement when little Liam was born.
2: We all feel the same. We feel the same.
3: I had a baby.
2: Well done.
3: It wasn't air after all. It wasn't gas or too much Christmas pudding. It was a baby.
2: We knew you had it in your
0: mouth. You spoke so well when you worked at Triple M.
1: You know, I'd been at work the day before. How weird is that? Liam came early, went home from doing the breakfast radio show, and my waters broke at home, and he was born late that night.
0: But it was, I've known you for a long time, and you said to me privately that you thought you were never going to have children.
1: Yeah, well,
0: and we were at a dinner one night.
1: I wanted that. I just looked down the barrel of it not happening.
0: But this was in the early part of the peace of our relationship, and you said, yeah, we're probably just not going to have kids. And I went, well.
1: Well, I wasn't saying that we've chosen not to.
0: No, because of the difficulties to have kids.
1: Yeah.
0: And you taught me something about, you know, you never presume that someone's going to, it's going to be easy for them to have kids. I'm never someone that would go up to someone, when are you going to have a baby? I wouldn't say that to anyone because it's not written in stone.
1: No.
0: But I remember so well when you announced that you were going to, oh, we're going to play it. I'll go the blub. This is when we found out that Amanda and Harley were going to have a little baby.
4: We have an announcement. Actually, I don't have an announcement. Over to you, Amanda Rose Kelly.
5: Oh, look, I'm going to start crying now. I'd like to announce that there's a new member of our team starting next year. I'm having a baby.
6: Yeah. Well, I just heard.
5: Harley and I are absolutely thrilled.
6: The news today.
5: And excited. Oh, I'm getting all teary.
6: Seems my life.
4: Having no news since

0: people over the weekend said to me, because I put something on my socials about his turning 25, said they remembered the day that he was born. Cause, and not as it wasn't like Where Were You When JFK was shot. It's sort of a marker to their own lives that was 25 years ago.
1: You know, you talk about in radio about connection. That's connection. And I remember when you told me and you said, don't tell anyone, I'm going to have a baby.
0: You're the first person I think I may have told.
1: The first person at work was standing by the water cooler, which was filled with Jack Daniels.
0: And you know what? You didn't tell anyone because you didn't remember. Because the next day you said to me, where'd you go yesterday? And I pulled you aside and I said, I had some tests. And you said, what do you mean? What's wrong with your guts? You actually said that to me because I was pointing at my stomach. I said, don't you remember I told you yesterday? But 25 years, I had a great dinner because Jack was 23 last week, Liam was 25. Mm. We had a great night with Harley. It was just, you know, Harley can't come to restaurants anymore, and that's such a sadness for me. You know, those simple things as having a glass of wine with your partner at a restaurant to celebrate your kids. But it was great that we got to hang out at home and then went to a restaurant. So, you know, we're very proud parents.
1: Good on you. And you're a great mum.
0: Thank you.
1: And Harley's a great dad.
0: Thank you.
1: And you've got two excellent sons.
0: Oh, that's a lovely thing, and I think so too.
1: Emma Gillespie is coming up, Stephen Colbert's final show. All the thoughts on that. It's Jonesy and Amanda driving you home.
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0: It's Jonesy and Amanda driving you home. It's time. When I say it's time for your download with Emma Gillespie serving up a steaming pile.
1: Okay, thank you. She's editor of the Daily Oz.
0: Yes, that sounds a lot worse than I was hoping it to be.
1: Hello,
2: well,
1: Em.
2: I think that's how Stephen Colbert would describe his week, a bit of a steaming pile, because we're talking about the end of an era in American TV. After 30 years on CBS, The Late Show, originally hosted by David Letterman, hosted by Stephen Colbert for the last 11 years, finally wrapped up on Thursday night, Friday afternoon for us here in Australia. It was quite the send-off. A star-studded farewell for the 62-year-old comedian. He was joined by the likes of Sir Paul McCartney, if you've heard of him. Mm-hmm. But he said that his role on the show has always not only been about recapping the news, but feeling the news with the audience. He thanked his team. He thanked his viewers in the studio and around the world. Here's a little bit of how he opened the show.
3: The show has been a joy for us to do for you. In fact, we call this show the Joy Machine, all right? We call it the Joy Machine because to do this many shows, it has to be a machine. But the thing is, if you choose to do it with joy, it doesn't hurt as much when your fingers get caught in the gears. I'll say to you what I've said to every audience for the last 11 years, and I have meant it every time. Have a good show. Thanks for being here. And let's do it, y'all.
2: It was all about the audience, really. And I mean, they got their fix of star power. We had Bryan Cranston, Paul Rudd, Ryan Reynolds, all the other late night hosts, Jimmy Fallon, Jimmy Kimmel, Seth Meyers, John Oliver, even Andy Cohen all appeared as well. There was a real showstopper moment when Paul McCartney closed the night. He performed Hello Goodbye with Colbert, who actually sung, and John Batiste and Elvis Costello. Bruce Springsteen also paid tribute. I thought this was a really moving moment from the broadcast. Here's what Springsteen had to say.
4: I'm here in support tonight with Stephen because you're the first guy in America who's lost his show because we got a president who can't take a joke. Anyway, Stephen, these are small-minded people. They got no idea what the freedoms of this beautiful country are supposed to be about. This is for you.
2: So that was, of course, referring to the reason why Colbert was axed in the first place. Now, we have to take it back to 2024. That's when CBS aired an interview with Kamala Harris as the then Democratic presidential candidate. Trump ended up suing CBS over the editing of that interview. He alleged it was an attempt to tip the scales in favor of the Democratic Party. Of course, listeners will be very familiar with Trump being a very litigious man. He loves to threaten a lawsuit. But Paramount, which owns CBS, ended up settling this suit with Trump in July last year for $16 million. Colbert was very openly critical of the deal. He called the settlement a big fat bribe. 3 days later, CBS announced The Late Show would end in May 2026. So there was a huge uproar, massive controversy over that decision. Trump obviously celebrating it. Even over the weekend, he welcomed the final axing of the show. He's always called Colbert talentless. But I think Seth Meyers summed it up best. He called it a very sad week for television in America.
1: Absolutely. Yeah. And there was a meme that Donald Trump reposted on his own socials of him throwing Stephen Colbert into a dumpster. This is the president of the United States.
0: Because I thought that was a joke. I,

0: I thought someone else has posted that, but it was actually from his.
1: And some people have tried to distance Donald Trump from this, saying when it was initially, when the show was going to end, they said, this is a decision that Paramount made. It's nothing to do with Donald Trump. But you see that meme and you go, there's your direct line. Absolutely there.
2: And he's been in a long-standing dispute with all the late-night comedians. There's a lot of talk that Jimmy Kimmel is next. He's being investigated. Disney's licenses are under review. There's been a couple of comments that have really upset Trump. And he was even taken off the air briefly last year, but he was back after about a week. But, yeah, I mean, Kimmel openly jokes about being next, and we'll see. It's certainly an uncertain time for the late-night TV game.
1: Wow. Paul McCartney must be going, look, I can't perform every week.
0: Come on.
1: Give me a break.
0: Em, thank you.
2: Thanks.
3: Okay, your download is complete.
0: Thanks, Em. This has just popped up on my screen. Sad news. We've just learned that AFL legend Neil Danaher has passed away. You would know of Neil's struggle with MND for many, many years, but also he was instrumental in raising awareness and funds with the Big Freeze. We have some more details about this breaking news coming up next. It's Jonesy and Amanda driving you home.
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11: Going to ask you a personal question.
12: Oh, don't. I don't like them.
11: How's your mattress?
12: What do you mean?
11: Well, how is it? Is it good?
12: It's not too bad, is actually. It right? Yeah, it's not too bad.
11: Am I right? What about yours?
13: Yeah, it's all right.
11: Is there still a little race car around it?
13: Okay, all right.
12: How about yours?
11: My mattress is, actually, you know, my mattress is getting a bit shabby, you know. I've had it for 10 years now. It was a get-out-of-town mattress at the time. But
12: did
11: I bought
12: it encourage
11: it,
12: you to get out of town?
11: Well, we bought it in a Westfield. It was at David Jones. And my wife and I were walking through and she said, let's try this mattress.
12: What do you mean try it?
11: Because they had it out in the out front of DJs.
12: How do you try? I've never seen anyone lie
11: so
12: on a mattress.
11: So you're lying on this mattress.
12: You laid on it.
11: We're both lying on it while these slack-jawed teens walk past eating their Guzman and Gomez. And I'm going, okay.
12: But I don't know if you're supposed to lie on them, are you?
11: Yeah, the
12: don't
11: sales
12: go to
11: guy
12: the plumbing
11: was
12: shop
11: it.
12: Where they've got toilets.
11: The sales guy. Yeah, they make that mistake once. The sales guy said, yeah, lie and get an idea. Anyway, it has been a comfortable mattress. But you know what? I'm thinking of upgrading that mattress. And if I was, I would ring Jonesy Demander to play Who's in Bed with Jonesy Demander.
12: Yes, we have a mattress that's valued at over $2,000 mm-hmm. to give away every day.
11: Yep. And this is thanks to Domain, who sell the best mattresses in the business. Would you like to be a part of this? JonesyDemander.com.au.
12: We'll talk you through the rules of it next.
11: It's Jonesy Demander driving you home.
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2: Okay. We're giving away a bed. Let's think of every song that has the word bed in it.
0: Foxy, our audio guy, spent all night working on that. Let's play Who's in Bed with Jonesy and Amanda. Every day, a mattress worth over $2,000, thanks to Domain, could be yours. Do you want me to explain how it works?
2: I can, if you'd like. Let's both explain how it works.
0: Well, no, we're not to the Mike and Carol Brady.
2: Yes, we are.
0: Okay, it's either one of us is the person that
2: here's how it works.
0: Information giver.
2: I'll be the information giver.
0: Okay, you do it.
2: Here's how it works. We are in bed with a famous Australian person.
3: Oh, controversial.
2: Through a series of clues, you have to work out who we are in bed with. You only get one clue per caller. So the first person gets one clue. And if you don't get that, you can't guess who we're in bed with. Mm-hmm. We move on to the next caller who's given more information and so on until someone guesses it and wins the bed.
0: Well explained, that girl there. 1355-22 is our number. Christy is in Diggers Rest. Hello, Christy.
4: Hi, how you going?
0: Going well. You ready for the first clue?
4: I am.
2: Do you want to hear some bed generic bed noises
0: first? Yeah, let's jump on the bed. Oh, gee.
2: That's your elbows making that noise.
0: A bit much, isn't it, really? Just you don't have to be so vigorous.
2: Well, we are in bed with a famous Australian person. Let's try and work out who it
0: this.
2: Is.
0: Look, that's a bit Larry for the bed.
2: A Hawaiian shirt.
0: What? I don't know about that. It's so loud, it plays music. Christy, do you have any idea who we're in bed with?
4: Anthony Albanese?
2: No.
0: Amanda's in bed with the Labor Party, aren't
2: That's
0: you?
2: So not true. No, Christy.
0: No, Christy.
2: Not Anthony Albanese.
0: Belinda is in Baulkham Hills. Hello, Belinda.
5: Hello.
2: So we know already that this famous Australian is wearing a Hawaiian shirt.
0: Yep.
2: What else can we tell you?
0: Well, look at this.
2: Wow.
0: Whoa. That's a
2: razzmatazz.
0: Top hat.
2: A top hat and sort of some kind of Broadway musical situation.
0: Yeah.
5: Is it Hugh Jackman?
2: Yes, it is.
0: We didn't even get to rip through his sheets.
2: with his claws. We didn't even get to that one.
6: G'day, guys. How are you?
2: Hey, good, thanks.
0: Hugh, how are you, mate?
2: I don't know why you're in bed with us, but thanks for joining us.
0: We didn't even get to the clue. This is sad. The bed is empty.
2: Why would it be empty? He's got a new partner. The bed is empty and now not.
0: Little one bed said roll over. Anyway, Belinda, forget that. Congratulations. You have won.
5: Thank you very much. It's very exciting.
0: It is. How's your mattress?
5: Well, I was just saying, it's actually, it's so old, I can't even think about how old it is. So this is amazing.
0: This
2: you're going to love it.
0: You have won a mattress from Domain. 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
5: Wow, thank you very much. Thank you, Domain.
2: Oh, aren't you sweet,
0: thank
2: Belinda.
0: Thank you, Jonesy
2: thank
0: and Amanda,
2: you.
0: Belinda. And, probably and, Jonesy more than Amanda.
2: And we will play this again tomorrow.
0: Good work. If you'd like to register, jonesyandamanda.com.au. Ryan, don't cut her off before she says the praise.
2: Coming up next.
0: Now there's no praise.
2: Let's move on. No, if you can't believe a religious calendar, what can you believe? We'll talk about it next.
0: That's coming up.
2: Come on.
0: Let it breathe.
2: Now you've pooped a bit.
0: Oh, okay. It's Jonesy and Amanda driving you home.
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0: Hi there, it's Jonesy and Amanda across Australia driving you home.
1: Have you been to the Vatican?
0: Yes, I have. I actually bought a postcard from there and mailed it because it's the smallest country in the world.
1: Okay. I was always surprised. I went years and years ago. I was surprised by the Vatican gift shop that had some really quirky kind of things.
0: There was some cool stuff in there.
1: Well, there was a small, very small replica and with a picture of the Pope, as he was at the time, looking out of one of the windows.
0: Yeah.
1: And some unusual kind of things. We think, well, this is obviously sanctioned by the Vatican.
0: And those Carabinieri, the police, the Italian police, they just sort of stand around there trying to crack onto girls.
1: Well,
0: more or less.
1: Looking attractive. Mm. Which brings me
0: and
1: to
0: those
1: this.
0: Swiss guards, what the hell?
1: It's an unusual outfit, isn't it? It's hard to look attractive when you're wearing pom-poms on your shoes.
0: Yeah, I don't know, like, they don't really
1: that sounds
0: look
1: like
0: tough.
1: A country song, doesn't it? And like, having to iron your, I've got to go home and iron my pants.
0: You know, it's like when I see a copper in shorts. Yeah, come on, mate, put some long
1: at least he hasn't got
0: on.
1: curly
0: yeah, I know.
1: Shoes with a pom-pom on. But thousands of tourists flock every year to the Vatican. And one of the things millions of people do, but thousands buy what is known, it's officially called the Roman calendar. But colloquially, it's known as the hot priest calendar. So every year, this same calendar gets reprinted, 2027, it's out again, with a series of, it's supposed to be, as I said, the Roman calendar, but it's just full of incredible headshots of very attractive young priests.
0: Mm-hmm.
1: The one who is on the cover is the sexiest priest of all. He looks like a young Matt Damon, very handsome. It has just been revealed he's never even set foot inside a seminary.
0: Oh.
1: It was a joke, he says. He's now 39. That photo was taken when he was 17, and a photographer asked him to pose in a priest's outfit.
0: Right.
1: And so his serene smile, as it says
0: here. It wasn't another priest, was it?
1: Has adorned the calendar for many years since. And once again, he's on the cover of the 2027 edition. So there's sort of Mr. February, Mr. January, Mr. not in that order, funnily enough, all of this, but he's on the cover. Here he is talking about it.
2: Io ho 17 anni. Vivevo a Palermo, io sono palermitano, e ho detto,
1: sorry, Brendan, I forget you don't speak Italian. So he's now, as I said, 39, and he's saying, well, it was all a joke, it's been a month, yet to discover whether the others are actual priests or not.
0: Oh, okay.
1: But I'll tell you what, if those hunks holding hoses, tires and puppies aren't firemen, I'm just going to lose it. If they're accountants, I'll be furious.
0: You'll be dirty.
1: I'll be dirty, that's for sure.
0: Coming up,
1: yes.
0: I've got another round. I've got another round of That's Un Australian.
1: Oh, do I have to listen to it?
0: Yes, of course you do.
1: Oh.
0: And that's coming up. It's Jonesy and Amanda driving you home.
3: 2EC.

0: Hello there, it's Jonesy and Amanda driving you home this Monday afternoon. This dude popped up in my feed, on my Instagram feed, and at first I thought he was going to be speaking about the discrimination he might have suffered because of the amount of facial tattoos he had. But no, it wasn't that at all. It was him talking about a peculiar incident that befell him while he was at Harvey Norman.
1: Just at Harvey Norman, and I'm looking for plants, right, as I've just moved. And when I walked in, there was a bunch of fake plants, and I went into electrical to buy something, and I asked the guy there, hey, mate, can someone help me with the plants that are over there? And he goes, okay, yeah. And while we're walking there, he's like, yeah, I bought a bunch of these for my wife and stuff like that. And I was like, oh, cool. He gets the girl comes over, and she's like, oh, these are actually discounted. So the fake plants were quite expensive, but they were discounted down to like $29 each. And I was like, great. And as I'm standing there, the guy that I asked to help me walks in front of me and starts picking out plants that he wants. Again, he's in uniform, and even the girl sort of looks at him and goes, hmm. And then he starts picking out ones, and then he takes the three that I literally had asked him to, like, can you come and help me with the product? He takes all three of them and, like, sets them aside, gets his phone out, and starts calling his wife. When he finished on the phone, I was like, I sort of looked at the girl, and she was obviously very new. I was like, hey, like, that staff member that I asked to help me took the plants that I want to buy. And he looks at me and says, yeah, I'm a paying customer as well.
0: What? This poor guy, he gets the plants. He asks, he says, hey, tell me about these plants, man.
2: And the guy goes, can you help me? And the guy goes, oh, they're good. I'll phone my wife and see if she wants them.
0: You can't do it. It's like if you go to KFC and you order some food and you see them just eating the chicken straight off the rack for themselves.
2: Yeah.
0: There is a bit of a customer service.
2: Well, there should be. There should be.
0: You know what that is?
2: Annoying?
0: No. It's un-Australian.
2: Oh, no.
0: Ryan.
3: Crikey. Hey, True Blue.
0: Whenever it happens.
2: Soldier was annoying. When nasty ball season 9. Kangaroos and honing cows. I can feel a foreign coming
4: on. You're taking a vow or beating a cow.
2: Is it
4: a
2: cow? Is it over?
5: All the way, Dobie.
2: Oh, is it over? Yes, thank goodness it's over.
0: Just in case we forget what country we're in.
2: Oh, okay.
0: Okay?
2: Well, coming up next, let's be Scottish for a minute. Last week, I introduced you to the voiceover work of Sam Hewen from Outlander, who's reading audio erotica for an app that I have joined.
0: Mm-hmm.
2: Even I found it a bit too much to bear. I'll play some of it for you next.
0: Oh, yay, all of us. That's coming up. It's Jonesy and Amanda driving you home.
6: 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The 90s and 2000s. So hard, makes me say, oh my boy. 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

0: Hello there. It's Jonesy and Amanda driving you home.
1: Well, the story so far, I've been a big fan of Outlander for some time. I've watched the most recent series, sure, but it all wrapped up just last week after 10 years. And Sam Heughan, who plays Jamie, who...
2: No!

0: musician called Quinn. Quinn is an app that has men reading audio erotica.
1: Mm-hmm.
0: And I don't, you even gave it a go.
1: I gave it a
0: go. You spoke about your extruding water supply.
1: I could make anything sexy.
0: Well, let's see how Sam goes, because here's the thing. Here's the one he read. There were three parts to it. I listened to it all over the weekend.
1: Mm-hmm.
0: It's 3 days in Galloway, it's called. And the story is everything you'd want it to be. He plays a Scottish groundskeeper at some old ground that used to be part of his family.
1: Is this current times or olden days?
0: Current times. And he's been heartbroken for 15 years, but you don't know about that at the moment, because then there's a hen's night that's staying in this, this old estate is now turned into a sort of a wellness retreat. And in this hen's night, in this hen's group, is one woman who comes out, and I hope this isn't a big spoiler alert, she's a princess.
1: Right.
0: And they met 15 years before when she was a student in Glasgow. They had a very emotional fling, madly in love with each other. He walked away from her because she was a princess, and how could he live up to
1: that? He was just a greenskeeper.
0: That's right. And here they are 15 years later, neither of them have gotten over it. So it starts in I've played this bit for you already, a very romantic kind of beginning.
2: All I want is to hear her voice again. Ask if she's read anything good lately. If she followed the moon mission. What she thinks about anything at all.
1: Mm.
2: I thought I killed this thing inside of me, but it's only been in one long, deep sleep. And the sight of Olivia has awoken it.
1: No.
0: Yeah.
2: Ravenous.
0: See?
3: Okay.
0: I love all that. That's all I need. That's all I need is the romance.
1: When
0: of
1: you
0: it.
1: Listen to this?
0: When?
1: Yeah.
0: Well, I listened to it over the weekend when I was walking the dog, when I was in my car, when I was just living. And I realized that probably all I need is the romance of it.
1: Yeah.
0: Because I didn't realize that audio erotica kind of meant slurping noises. And it made me feel a bit uncomfortable, particularly as
1: mean?
0: I pictured him. Well, I'll tell you. And I don't know. We'll listen to them and then we'll discuss how do they do this anyway.
1: Okay.
0: So here's a bit.
1: Yep.
4: Before rocking her hips.
1: Oh. Oh, what's going on? What's going on there?
0: That keeps going. You listen.
4: Oh, you're perfect.
1: I'd say get a room, but I think we're in
0: I think we... That's the thing. We are surrounded by
1: right,
0: their room.
1: So you're
0: room.
1: Listening to this.
0: It gets worse.
4: After all this time, going slow isn't an option.
0: So, you know... I don't know if it's because...
1: You don't have this on speaker, do you?
0: Well, no, I've been in my car. If people are driving beside me, they think, why is that woman covering her face with her hands?
1: Yeah.
0: It's so...
1: I've seen you drive.
0: I was hoping the airbag would go off. I'd smash into a telegraph pole. That it's weird to listen to it because I picture Sam Heughan,
1: mm-hmm.
0: or is it... I'm going to keep listening to the other ones because they are read by strangers and maybe that's easier. But... I don't know. This is written for women, obviously. Do women want to hear the sounds, the romance of it?
1: I kept thinking,
0: fade out.
1: I think they've gone down with the sounds.
0: We went back to her room. Fade out. I don't need to know all the slapping noises.
1: It's too much. Yeah.
0: But I wonder when they're in the studio, is he reading his bits on his own and she's doing her bits and then... Do they get someone else to do all the noises?
1: There'd be a Foley artist that makes the noises.
0: He doesn't do his own grunting?
1: But you do the kissy-kissy. Let me demonstrate.
0: You do it. It sounds like a budgie.
1: Do you want a budgie? Is that what you want?
0: I have a lot of questions, and most of them are about you.
1: People going, look at that airbag going off in that car.
0: The app is Quinn, if you're interested.
1: Oh, yeah.
0: And if you do listen to it, tell me what you think. Maybe I should have listened to it quietly in the privacy of my own bedroom.
1: Almost as uncomfortable as that, I want to know how your son's stand-up comedy, his debut stand-up comedy.
0: He got similar applause.
1: He went on. Was it like?
0: Yeah. Oh, actually, with his permission, I will play you some of it.
1: Also, Instagram is here. It's Jonesy and Amanda driving you home.

0: would you buy if you won $50?
1: $50 pretzel.
0: Okay, now think about what you'd buy with $5,000.
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0: Yep, that's what you could win with 2EC's Pick the Score. 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
13: TAFE! Hello there, the 25th day of May.
14: That's it. I'm almost loath to say it, but I've got a joke.
13: You got a joke?
14: Just a quick, small, pull the Band-Aid off joke. It doesn't need
13: Do we need the accoutrement?
14: Please.
15: Make them laugh. Don't you know everyone wants to laugh?
14: Is that enough? Finished?
13: How's the crowd? What's the crowd like today, Ryan? Oh, they're not happy. Gee, I hope it's a good joke. Oh, they're throwing tomatoes.
14: I haven't even started yet.
13: Okay, come on.
14: Okay, here we go.
13: We'll sit here.
14: What kind of trousers does a ghost hunter wear?
13: I don't know.
14: Just a paranormal jeans.
13: Thank you.
14: Well, that's a good one. Okay, thank you.
13: Happy.
14: Missed me. That's a good lead into what we're about to play you next. My son went to an open mic event on Friday night. He did his very first stand-up. With his permission, we will play some of it for you.
13: Instagram makes its return as well. If you would like to play Instagram, jonesyandamanda.com.au. It's Jonesy and Amanda driving you home.
0: 2EC.

0: It's Jonesy and Amanda driving you home.
1: So my younger son, Jack, who's just turned 23, so proud of him, he decided he wanted to try stand-up comedy at an open mic night. And it takes guts, doesn't it?
0: Or does.
1: It does. And he's a funny guy, as we know.
0: He's a very funny guy.
1: But he's not a slapstick joke teller.
0: Mm-hmm.
1: But he was in. You have to do what they call a tight five.
0: Yeah.
1: You know, just 5 minutes and these open mic nights. So for his first time, he did it on Friday night. And I saw a friend of his at the gym in the morning who said he's going to go. And I didn't know whether Jack would want me there. Mm-hmm. I'd asked Jack and he said, oh, I don't know. And I thought, well, I don't know. Should I
0: it's
1: go
0: nice,
1: or not?
0: Well, it is. That first night, and I said this to him in text form, I said, you'll always remember this. Whether you go good or bad or ugly, it will be something that you remember forever.
1: That's right. But I wondered whether he needed to own that himself, if you know what I mean. But then I thought, you know what, I will go. And I asked, I told Liam, so Liam came as well.
0: When
1: we walked in, I thought, you know what, Jack has already won at life. 25 of his friends were there, propping up the bar and right. all there to cheer him on. It was just the most fantastic thing. So I'm so glad I was there. Anyway, so with his permission, we've chopped down some of it. And,
0: taken out the swears.
1: We've taken out the swears. And you know what I loved is I played it to Harley, who was laughing so hard he was weeping. He said, I'm so proud. But it's, you know, his comedy can be quite, what do we call it, Brendan?
0: Well, he likes esoteric. Norm MacDonald. He's a big fan of Norm MacDonald, so as I am, but Norm can be a little bit esoteric.
1: Yeah, so here's some stuff from the 6-minute set. We've chopped it down to about 2 minutes. And anyway, here it is.
2: How are you doing, everybody? Thank you very much. I would just like to thank St. John's Ambulance downstairs that I've booked just in case I die up here tonight. But on that note, it is my first time doing stand-up comedy here tonight. And when I tell my co-workers this, they say, oh, you're a pretty funny-looking guy. And I say, no. That's not why I'm doing this. I do it because it's the bravest thing apparently a man can do. And so I look up to my great-grandfather who served in both world wars, prisoner of war in both of them. I say, hey, Gramps, I've got it now. But my grandfather wasn't done by the wars, he was done by lung cancer. I meant to laugh at that part. It was very emotional, kind of thought. But when he died, it was many years ago, and I had a contemplation about this, and I thought, I think disease names need to be a little bit more user-friendly, because they're all you got, lung cancer and all this. It's terrible. You know, there's one cool one, though. Athlete's foot. You tell someone you got athlete's foot, they think, what have you been doing? You playing basketball? You run out of those things? Respect. You just got fungus growing on the bottom of your feet. But no, I come to you here tonight. I'm at a bit of a crossroads of my life. You know, I'm just about to finish university. And I've got nowhere to go in the employment sector. I think I will start to work in politics. I'm going to make it a little bit harder to sign into MyGov.
0: The kid's got the gift. You know what? I envy him because I remember when I did it all those years ago, but it was such a pivotal moment in my life because you become so obsessed with it. It becomes like this thing where you constantly keep going to do it.
1: Yeah, well, I think they're going to ask him back probably because his friends propped up the bar and probably thinking, well, what a profitable night we're having.
0: My last night was September 11, though, so we just don't want another worldwide event to ruin your comedy career. But congratulations, mate.
1: Well done, Jack. Very proud.
0: Coming up, the pub test this morning. This is this afternoon, I should say. No plus ones for a wedding.
1: This is what Taylor Swift has done for her invitations. What do you think?
0: We'll take it down to the Jonesy and Amanda Arms next. It's Jonesy and Amanda driving you home.
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1: I'll slap Brendan around in the meantime.
11: Oh, please. For the drive home.

0: Hello there, it's Jonesy Demander.
1: When there's big issues to discuss, you know, this week has been tough.
2: It's Monday.
1: It's time to get down to the Jonesy Demander Arms for the pub test.
3: The pub test.
4: Pub test.
5: Does not pass the pub test.
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6: Pub test.
5: Does it pass the pub test?
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6: Yeah, the pub test.
5: Doesn't pass the sniff test.
1: It's not like Taylor Swift to do anything controversial, but here it is.
2: Have you received an invitation to her wedding, Brendan?
1: No, I haven't checked my mail for a while.
2: Well, I haven't checked mine either because I haven't got it so far. She's getting married on July 3 in New York City.
1: The fact that I don't know her or you don't know her either, there's a good chance that we won't be invited.
2: Oh, whatever. But they're implementing a no-plus-one rule for certain guests, particularly single invitees. Married guests are allowed to bring their spouses, and this decision apparently, according to the press, has left some guests feeling awkward and excluded. The etiquette, I was having a look at what the etiquette for plus ones are. Wedding plus one etiquette revolves around fairness, guest comfort and budget. Priorities given to spouses, long-term partners, wedding party members and guests who might otherwise fill out a place. I mean, it says here guests attending alone if you're out of town or you may not know many other people. But if you don't know many people, is it the bride's and groom's job to pay for you to bring someone along for your comfort level?
1: No.
2: And the thing is, if everyone isn't a plus one, if all the single people or the people who aren't in long-term relationships or relationships where the married couple haven't met you, even if you've been in a bit of a long-term relationship, that frees up everyone to socialise so you're not the only one who doesn't have a partner there, if you know what I mean.
1: So are you saying, so if you're married and you haven't met Taylor?
2: I don't know. I mean, I guess you have. If you're a married couple, you probably do need to invite the married couple.
1: You've got to make. Imagine the grief you would get into if you got invited to a wedding.
2: What if you got invited, to a work colleague's wedding?
1: Yeah, and then they said, oh, Helen can't go. My wife would go apoplectic if that was the case.
2: Yeah, if a work colleague and you hadn't met, and she hadn't met them.
1: Yeah, you can't do that. I've been to weddings where she hasn't met the bride and groom.
2: But what about these days where it's so expensive?
1: Sure.
2: Everyone's trying to cut down on numbers.
1: Yep.
2: How important is the plus one? And I get if you're a married couple, that might be one thing. But anything less than that.
1: I say no dice. No dice.
2: What do you mean?
1: No dice to the plus one.
2: You don't want a plus one?
1: No, unless they're married.
2: What about if you've been living together for 5 years? Where do you draw the line? 2 months? What if you've been living together for 5 months?
1: Okay.
2: See, where do you draw the line?
1: There's going to be a lot of T's and C's on
2: there. Do you have to be? Let's break it down to no plus ones. If you don't have a partner, but you want someone to come along for company.
1: What does Jim Wai Rai think? He's a young person. You people seem to not RSVP to anything and then just show up on the day.
7: Yeah, this is tough, I think. I don't know, because then if you invite, because I have lots of friends from different groups. So if I had to invite all of their partners, it would just you couldn't do it financially.
2: Absolutely.
7: Yeah.
1: And you're just smoothing the waters for
2: what's
1: coming up.
2: But in the old days, if everyone said plus one, so you'd find someone to take all those movies where, oh, you'd be my plus one for my sister's wedding,
1: but that's Hollywood.
2: Maybe it does. Let's discuss no plus ones for a wedding. Does it pass the pub test?
0: It's Jonesy Demander driving you home.
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4: Jonesy and Amanda's.
0: Bye, bye, bye indeed. 10 questions, 60 seconds on the clock. You could pass if you don't know an answer. We'll come back to that question if time permits. You get all the questions right, $1,000.
5: And you can go with $1,000 or you can play for $2,000 with a bonus question, but it's double or nothing.
0: Annette is in Lilydale.
6: I am.
0: You are.
5: Hello, how are
0: you? That's home of the chicken.
6: I'm very well. It is home of the chicken.
0: Yeah,
6: apparently. I've got six myself at home. So.
0: Oh, you're unwell.
6: No, I've got six chickens.
0: Oh, you got six chickens. Are you in with the Lilydale people? Do you send them off to market or?
5: No. Did you mean chickens? I thought you meant your children. You had six children.
6: No, God, no.
0: You say you got six chickens, and Lilydale is where they got the chickens.
5: Yeah, that's right.
0: Yeah, yeah. I'm just making small talk, Annette. Oh, you send them to market.
6: No, I don't.
0: Oh, you don't.
5: This is not.
6: They're my friends. They're my girls.
0: You can't send your chickens to market.
5: Isn't it funny how people now are rethinking this little piggy went to market?
0: Yeah.
5: We always thought that market meant, oh, he's going to the shops.
0: No, he's going off to the abattoir.
5: Yes, I know. But it's only as an adult you go, well, that actually is.
0: And what's with the little piggy eating roast beef while another has none? We could talk about this some other 60 seconds, Annette, but right now it's about you winning $2,000. But first, you've got to win $1,000.
5: Well, let's see how we go, Annette. If you're not sure, as we say, pass is your friend. We might have time to come back, okay?
6: Okay.
5: All right, Annette, here we go. Here comes question number one. Saffron, cumin, cinnamon are types of what?
6: Spices.
5: Question two. What type of creature is Shrek?
6: An ogre.
5: Question three. How many white balls are in a game of pool?
6: One.
5: Question four, what sport is Michael Phelps known for?
6: Basketball.
5: Oh, he's a swimmer. He's an American swimmer.
6: Annette.
5: Sorry. Oh, Annette, I'm sorry.
0: Oh, Annette.
6: Good.
0: We've got our pub test coming up, Annette, about bringing a plus one to a wedding. How do you feel about this?
6: My daughter's getting married. She's just organised. She's going through the same thing. She feels that if she's met the partner and they've been dating them for a while, yes, they should be invited.
5: Otherwise, but not just a token plus one.
0: That's a good point. At my own wedding, my wife, one of her friends from the nursery, she was
5: the nursery?
0: Nurse, the nurse, what is it, the hospital, brought along her boyfriend who I'd never met before. He looked like a roadie from Black Sabbath. And at the end of the night, he said, thanks for having me, Steve. So, I'm kind of with her. Well, Thank you, Annette.
5: The nursery. Thank you, Annette.
0: And that's coming up next, the pub test. If you'd like to, if you want to do Instagram, jonesydemanda.com.au, and the pub test is coming up next, bringing a plus one to the wedding. It's Jonesy Demanda driving you home.
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2: Yeah, the pub test.
1: Doesn't pass the sniff test.
3: Stop it. It's not helpful.
4: This one comes to us thanks to Taylor Swift, whose wedding to Travis Kelce is taking place in July in New York. And apparently the couple have implemented a...

0: No, weddings are so expensive. And in the old days, so many of your guests were plus ones, were family members and their partners and blah, blah, blah. You know, ancient cousin Mrs. Mildred and her plus one. People the bride and groom may never have met.
1: Mm-hmm.
0: How do you feel about plus ones?
1: My own son wouldn't have met his wife if it weren't for a plus one. I just remembered that.
0: Mm-hmm. So tell us the story.
1: That was, he was, my brother was getting married and his wife was a friend of the mum and she was coming along to the wedding.
0: Let me explain it.
1: So your brother was
0: getting married.
1: My brother was getting married.
0: And his bride's friend, who worked with, came along, and her daughter joined them.
1: Yeah, because Dad couldn't come. He was unwell on the day.
0: Mm-hmm.
1: And then she came along instead.
0: Yeah.
1: And then they hit it
0: and
1: off.
0: And they hit it off. And then they had plus ones at their wedding.
1: And then they found
0: out so-and-so.
1: That he was a doctor all the time. It's like one of those rhymes.
0: How do you feel about this? No plus ones for a wedding? Does it pass the pub test?
2: I think absolutely yes. I don't think you should automatically have a plus one. It's far too expensive these days.
3: I think it does because I just got invited to a wedding and my husband hasn't been invited and I didn't think anything of it until I was listening just then.
4: Yeah, it does. It does pass the pub test. Weddings are expensive and as someone who's planning a wedding, like, yes, I would love to give everyone a plus one, but it... $200 plus a head, like some people have to make the cut and those are the people that make the cut, unfortunately.
5: No way. I mean, I had a friend go through this and her niece said she couldn't bring a plus one and it caused major family dramas. Absolutely have to have a plus one or you have a small enough wedding where you can have a plus one.
6: If you don't know the partner and you wouldn't go and spend one-on-one time with them at a cafe for a coffee or even go to the pub yourself with them, then they're not coming to my wedding.
1: What about kids at a wedding?
0: Oh, that don't open that can of worms.
1: What about pets and dogs?
0: Some people get offended that they can't take their kids to a wedding.
1: Yeah, what about that? What about pets?
0: Well, who asked to take their pet to a wedding?
1: Well, my wife was upset when I bought Miss September.
0: I thought I was being led into a bad joke, and I was.
7: Righto, you two. That's enough.
0: Well, unfortunately, for some, we'll be back tomorrow.
1: What do you mean, unfortunately? This is great. It's a dream factory.
0: We'll see you then.
1: Well, you want to be back tomorrow because you know why?
0: Tell me.
1: Not only is it Tin Hat Tuesday, there's a chance for you to win a $2,000 and more mattress by upwards of $2,000. And Instagram makes its return as well. If you'd like to register for this treasure trove of stuff, jonesyandamanda.com.au.
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16: Hey there, it's Darren Kachrupi in the Far South Coast newsroom with your local news first. A man arrested following a motel room raid in Batemans Bay 11 days ago remains behind bars this morning after his case was mentioned in court. Zachariah Thorpe Harding is facing 9 charges, including 3 counts of supplying a prohibited drug, possessing a commercial quantity of vapes and dealing with the proceeds of crime. Police allege they discovered a smorgasbord of different drugs and almost 50 grand cash at the waterfront motel after a tip-off. Yesterday, the 22-year-old's lawyer requested a lengthy adjournment to work through the details of the case, which was granted. Another opponent has joined the fight to save the Cutajee Bridge from destruction. State Greens MP Kate Fairman has visited the site to meet with locals opposed to plans by the state government and Bega Valley Shire Council to replace the 134-year-old structure with a 2-lane concrete version. Ms. Fairman says it's just a ridiculous proposal that just isn't needed.
17: It was wonderful to meet the locals who are campaigning to protect this bridge, to restore it, meeting with an engineer who explained, you know, the bridge, explained the foundations, explained everything for me, and it just doesn't add up. It's preposterous, frankly.
16: Meanwhile, nearby, the speed limit on Wallaga Lake Bridge is being reduced from today to allow for repair work to be carried out. Vehicles will be limited to just 20 kilometres per hour over the Bermagui crossing after recent inspections identified 6 crossbeams that need to be replaced. The move comes after the bridge underwent a major refurbishment by Transport for New South Wales in 2024 and 2025. The existing 22.5-tonne unload limit will remain in place. In local sport, an impressive runaway try by fullback Kaimea Stewart has given Naruma a win over Batemans Bay in round 5 of the Group 16 Women's 9-a-side Tackle Rugby League competition. In fact, the number one scored both of the Devils' tries to beat the Tigers 12-8. Fullback Mia Coddington and hooker Emma Stemmers crossed for the Bay's tries, with goal-kicking the only difference in the end. The Cooma Phillies remain on top of the table after beating the Tathra She-Eagles 20-8. That's your latest local news and sport. I'm Darren Katrupi.
6: 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National news now.
0: Hi, I'm Joseph Price. Donald Trump says negotiations to end the war with Iran are going nicely as he demands America's allies in the Middle East sign a treaty forcing them to normalize relations with Israel. Saudi Arabia says it'll only do so when there's a pathway to a Palestinian state, while the possibility of peace has seen oil prices fall back below $100 a barrel. Neil Danaher is being remembered for his courage and spirit during his fight against motor neuron disease. The 65-year-old former Australian of the Year has died in Melbourne 13 years after diagnosis. He leaves a $100 million plus legacy, raising money for research through his charity, Fight MND. The organization's CEO, Matt Tilley, says Neil was the heart of the organization.
1: We've sold millions of beanies and we've led the world in research, but really, it's the driving force of one man.
0: And a new survey's found almost 5 million Australians have been rorted by dodgy cab or rideshare drivers. Almost a quarter of respondents say they've been stung. The tricks include pretending the meter is broken or taking a longer route to inflate the fair.
6: Wild Coast Realty, your property, their passion. 2EC, your sport now.
0: New South Wales is sweating on the scans of Mitchell Moses' hamstring, with the 5/8 in doubt for tomorrow night's State of Origin opener in Sydney. Matt Burton's been rushed into the squad, but Ethan Strange is set to make his debut if Moses isn't fit. Over to the AFL, and Melbourne midfielder Shane McAdam has called time on an injury-plagued career. The 30-year-old hangs up his boots after 50 matches at Adelaide before joining the D's, where he played just 3 games, his most recent in 2024. That's your latest news and sport.
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5: Well, we have a strong wind warning for the Batemans Coast today and a gale warning for the Eden Coast. Let's have a look at the Batemans Coast first up. Variable winds at 10 knots, becoming east to northeasterly at 10 to 15 knots this morning, and then shifting north to northeasterly by tonight. Winds will reach up to 30 knots offshore tonight. Seas below a metre, increasing to 1 to 1.5 metres this afternoon, then getting up to 2 to 3 metres by early this evening on an easterly 1.5 to 2.5 metre swell. Now, tidal information for you at Tura Beach. There's going to be a low tide just after 10:30 this morning and a high tide this afternoon, 10 past 5, of 1.6 metres.
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5: We are in for rain periods, heavy at times today, cloudy tomorrow with possible showers, 21 to 23, back to rain on Thursday, 18 to 20, and we're expecting some downpours on Friday too. Showers and rain periods, tops of 19 to 21. Today, 16 for Naruma. The rest of our major centres, Maruya, Bega, Marimbula, Batemans Bay and Eden, on the way to 18. It's 10 right now in Bega, 11 in Marimbula and Eden. In the Bay, Naruma and Maruya, it's currently 16 degrees. 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
6: 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You're going to miss Kimmy's Brekkie Bar on 2EC.
5: Welcome to it. 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Could be calling you. You don't want to lose that call and find yourself snoozing on the job. Otherwise, you don't get a chance at the cash or into the running for that $7,000 bedroom package. How good is that? Now, pick the score with our footy, but it's State of Origin tomorrow night. That's very exciting. Gee, that's come around quickly. I sort of forgot about it until Jade from AMH said something to me yesterday about Origin. I went, oh, Yes, of course, that's happening. And I'll talk about what's happening on our socials this morning too. 7 past 6, the Brekkie Bar on the far south coast, 2EC.

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0: Until we see better music and more of it with the mighty good Bon Jovi and Billy Joel, a song that everyone sings together. You know, if that starts playing somewhere, I just don't think people can help themselves. sing along to Piano Man. 14 past six, morning, it's Kimmy here, the Brekkie Bar, thanks to Masterton Homes in the Bay, Harvey Norman, Bateman's Bay and Shura Beach. Very sad to hear the news of the passing of the great Neil Danaher. Not only a fabulous AFL player, a magnificent coach, but just a very, very decent and good human being. Motor neurone disease, it is so terrible. It just takes everything from a person, strips them of all their dignity, and it's just such a cruel disease. And for someone as gorgeous as that man to get it, with his wife standing by him and his kids as well, and all his friends and the community of the AFL world all standing together. The Big Freeze actually is not too far away. It was his brainchild. When he got motor neurone disease, he wanted to fight it, he wanted to take it on, and he wanted to try and find a cure. And that's where the Big Freeze came about, where, yes, very brave people slide down into a bath of ice. Yep, it's cold, that's for sure, but certainly a great legacy that Neil Danaher has left behind. So rest in peace, great man. I'm sure he's now out of pain, out of discomfort, and shining down on everyone.
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1: Waking up the far south coast from Bateman's Bay to Eden. 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Kimmy's Breaky Bar on 2EC.

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0: to the border and everywhere in between. We play better music and more of it for you on 2EC. Big song from Simon and Garfunkel, short and sweet, but a lot of impact and a great little one to sing along to. 26 past six, we are the leaders in local. Darren has an update on the Cuttagee Bridge for us in our local news first. We'll update the latest in national news with Joseph Price. As you could imagine today, tributes are flowing for the late Neil Danaher, passing away at 65 from MND. Great AFL player, terrific coach, and all-round great bloke. 80s hits you love.
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9: Morning, it's Darren Katrupi in the Far South Coast newsroom with your local news first. A man charged with an armed robbery at a Far South Coast pub has reappeared in court. Dion Mason is accused of shooting a Naruma hotel worker during the alleged violent incident on March 20 this year. He was arrested 11 days later on Bronte Crescent in Sunshine Bay. Police later seized items they say were used in the alleged crime from a property on Billowoy Road at Cabargo. A 41-year-old is yet to plead to the charges and has been remanded in custody to face Maroubra local court on July 17. State Greens MP Kate Fairman has labelled plans to spend at least $27 million on a new bridge across Cutajee Lake as a massive waste of taxpayers' money. That assessment following a visit by the politician to the Far South Coast to meet with concerned locals and an engineer who want to save the current historic structure, condemned by Bega Valley Shire Council and the state government. Ms. Fairman says the local member Michael Holland and Roads Minister Jenny Aitchison can't be trusted.
10: Frankly, yes, it's a huge broken promise. But not only that, the waste of money, taxpayers' money, that is going towards this bridge that isn't needed and is frankly so out of place. compared to the other bridges, compared to the road, compared to what's needed.
9: A push to reopen the Batemans Bay Community Centre will go to a vote this afternoon. The proposal to secure $100,000 in seed funding to get it back up and running is on the agenda at the monthly meeting of Yirrabidalla Shire Council. Those behind the move urging supporters to attend the meeting, including the public forum from 12:30 at the Maria Council Chambers. In local sport, Will Thomas has scored two tries in his 100th game for Batemans Bay in the Canberra Suburban Men's First Grade Rugby Union competition. The Boars getting the win over the Higher Place East wide outfit at Hanging Rock Oval. In the other games, Hall thrash Uni North 60-0 and East Red defeated ADFA 27-19. That's your latest local news and sport. I'm Darren Katrupi.
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11: Hi, I'm Joseph Price. The tributes continue for the late football legend and MND pioneer Neil Danaher, who has passed away after a 13-year battle with the disease. The 65-year-old will be honoured with a state funeral. Brisbane coach Chris Fagans told Seven it was Danaher that gave him a go as an AFL assistant.
12: We worked together for 10 years at Melbourne. We became great friends. Our families became great friends. You know, I think for me personally, like coming in from the outside, sort of a bit of a no-name, he just made me feel like I belonged.
11: Donald Trump says talks to end the conflict with Iran are progressing well as he pushes Middle East allies to recognise Israel under a new agreement. However, Saudi Arabia insists any deal must include steps towards a Palestinian state. The latest group of ISIS brides and their children are due back in Australia this afternoon. The six women and 14 kids are en route to Sydney and Melbourne. It's unclear how many, if any, are facing charges upon their return. And Melbourne researchers have found a link between frequent blood pressure changes and a heightened risk of dementia.
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11: Injury-plagued AFL clubs will be hoping to boost their stocks with younger players from today's mid-season rookie draft. Bottom-placed Essendon will have first pick, with Richmond and West Coast rounding out the top three selectors. Matt Burton's been rushed into the Blues squad ahead of tomorrow night's Origin opener as New South Wales sweats on scans on Mitchell Moses' hamstring. And Australian Olympian James Magnussen has flopped at the controversial enhanced games in Las Vegas. The 35-year-old finished last in the men's 100-metre and 50-metre freestyle. That's your latest news and sport.
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17: Okay, there's a little bit of a change in Eden today. It's E10 that is down to 189.9. That's a drop of a cent. Unleaded 91 is steady in Eden today, though, at 182.9. No change for diesel either at 234.9.
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17: Just be aware, from 7, the crews will be back on the job on the Princess Highway in Batemans Bay between Guy Street and the old Princess Highway. Look, if you're travelling in that time, if you can go another route, if you need to be on time somewhere, I suggest you do, because you will have to stop and wait. There's some extra travel time that needs to be allowed there, because single lane closures with stop-slow traffic conditions in place as well. Traffic traffic controllers on site just helping you get around those as well. But it is a pretty big job they're doing there, and it's happening right through until the 10th of August at this stage. So just be aware. And also kicking off at 8:40k school zones.
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17: Well, there is the chance of rain today. Well, it's a huge chance and it could be pelting down at times. Our coast watch, we have a strong wind warning for the Batemans coast and a gale warning for the Eden coast on the way to 18 for Marimbula, Batemans Bay, Eden, Maruya and Bega. Naruma chasing 16. It's 10 in Bega, 11 in Marimbula and Eden. In the Bay, Naruma and Maruya, currently 16 degrees. For news, weather and for what's trending, 2ec.com.au.
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0: 2EC, better music and more of it in Benandra and Tillinja on 105.9. And you don't want to miss a moment of us, so download the free iHeart app now. Sounds better on iHeart. 14 to 7. G'day, Kimmy here. Tops of 16 to 18 degrees today, expecting rain periods. And really impressive falls too in Cobargo right now. It's 13 now. On our socials today, Facebook and Instagram, I've popped up a photo of my cat Boo helping me clean up when I got back from my cruise. There's been a job that I've been putting off for a while. I've got a big coffee table in the living area, and it's a pretty roomy drawer. And it's one of those drawers where I open, dump, close, and forget. Until I open it again, dump, close, sort of rinse and repeat type scenario. So I thought, I'm going to clean that drawer out. You know, it's about time. So I got into it, getting everything out. Next thing, he's in it. And I'm like, oh, you're helping Mummy Booey. That's a good boy. But no, he just wanted to lie in there. He wasn't helping at all. Just lied in there, laid in there. And I'm like, can you get out now? No, he didn't want to. So I'm, you know, I'm trying to get him out, but he's getting a bit snitchy. So I thought, okay, I'll just leave you alone for the moment. But he was in there for ages helping me clean it out. So how do your pets help you around the house? If they do some interesting, funny things when you're trying to clean up, love to hear from you. You can join the convo at our 2EC Facebook and Instagram pages.
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1: Better music and more of it, 2EC. Funny that a band formed in London should do a song called The Wild Wild West with pistol shooting at the end. It was a big hit for them too. It's a great song. 4 to 7, we are the leaders in local. We'll get all the latest from the courts with Darren in our local news first. And with State of Origin Game 1 tomorrow night, the Blues are sweating on the scans that Mitch Moses has had done. Joseph Price will have more details about that. Now, if you're interested in joining us for Snooze You Lose, but you're not too sure how it runs, well, I'm going to give you an example of it after 7. And still on football too, our feature match for our Pick the Score after State of Origin. That's on Friday night. More about that.
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18: Hey,
0: there. It's Darren Katrupi in the Far South Coast newsroom with your local news first. A Greens MP says she'll be seeking to have the funding of a new two-lane concrete bridge over Cutajee Lake examined further by the state's parliament. Roads Minister Jenny Aitchison has pledged to now pay the full bill for the new structure after originally promising $15 million to restore the current historic Cutajee Bridge. Kate Fairman says she also supports a call by locals fighting to save the existing bridge for the Auditor-General to get involved.
3: I'll be backing that up with a letter to the Auditor-General myself, asking them to do that very thing. I think the Parliament needs to scrutinise this as well. In fact, there's quite a few regional road projects that have been funded that do need to be examined.
0: A man accused of selling drugs and illegal vapes has been refused bail after fronting court. 22-year-old Zachariah Thorpe Harding was arrested in Batemans Bay earlier this month after police allegedly discovered a large quantity of drugs, illicit smoking products and almost 50 grand cash in his waterfront motel room. Batemans Bay local court has been told he's facing 9 charges, including dealing with drugs and dealing with the proceeds of crime. Thorpe Harding will be back in court on July 20th. A chance for Maria residents to question Yirrabadalla Shire Council this afternoon about the latest flood plan for the town. The council is hosting the first of two community drop-in sessions at the Dr. McKay Community Centre from 3. The Maria Business Chamber has criticised the plan, which they claim contains inaccurate historic flood levels, which are being used to place a ban on the construction of any new accommodation in the CBD. In local sport, Batemans Bay's under 18 women have won their first game of the season in the AFL Canberra competition. Hunter Absalon kicked 5 goals to lead the Seahawks to an 8-13-61 to 2-9-21 victory over Eastlake. Meanwhile, in the AFL Sapphire Coast Comp, Begatathra scored a 48-points win against Eden. Cleo Cook and Sarah McMahon each putting 3 kicks through the middle of the post for the Roos. Pambula also defeated Mer McGewey by just 4 points. That's your latest local news and sport. I'm Darren Katrupi.
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16: Hi, I'm Joseph Price. Neil Danaher will be honoured with a state funeral after passing away in Melbourne. The former AFL player and coach has died at 65, 13 years after being diagnosed with motor neuron disease. He was named Australian of the Year in 2025 and his charity raised more than $100 million through events like the Big Freeze. One Nation has extended its lead over the coalition to its widest margin since Angus Taylor took over from Susan Lee. A poll by Roy Morgan has indicated primary support for One Nation has reached 25.5%, and that's well ahead of the coalition's 23% of the vote. The police officers who shot dead Desi Freeman were not wearing body-worn cameras day one of an inquest is found. Footage of the fatal confrontation was captured by the police air wing overhead, while audio was captured by a mobile phone that Freeman had set up to record. And the Pope has warned that artificial intelligence needs to be disarmed. Pope Leo says the world is in danger of normalising the exploitation of people again due to the rise of AI.
5: Whale Coast Realty. 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Your sport now.
16: The New South Wales Blues are sweating on hamstring scans on Mitch Moses ahead of tomorrow night's Origin opener in Sydney. Meanwhile, the Maroons have been joined in camp by Jai Arrow following his shock MND diagnosis. The AFL mid-season rookie draft will be held tonight, with injury-plagued clubs hoping to boost their stocks. The Bombers have the number one pick, followed by the Tigers and then the Eagles. And the NBA playoffs continue this morning, with the Cleveland Cavs hosting the New York Knicks, hoping to avoid a series sweep in the conference finals. That's your latest news and sports.
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1: We have a gale warning for the Eden Coast today and a strong wind warning for the Batemans Coast. Let's look at the Eden Coast. Variable winds at 10 knots. Going to become northeasterly at 15 to 25 knots as the morning goes on, increasing to 20 to 30 knots by tonight, and winds will reach up to 35 knots offshore later on this evening. Seas around a metre, increasing to 2 to 3 metres by early tonight on an easterly 2 to 2.5 metre swell, tending northeasterly at 2 to 2.5 metres later on tonight. and some tide times for beautiful Chiross Head. It's going to be a low tide just after 10:30 and a high tide about 10 past 5 this afternoon, 1.6 metres.
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1: We are expecting rain periods today, are heavy at times. Tomorrow we've got cloudy conditions, possible shower or two, 21 to 23 degrees. Rain to continue on Thursday, 18 to 20, and showers and rain periods again on Friday, looking at 19 to 21. We haven't had some good falls of rain for a while, so very welcome. Tops today of 16 for Narooma, Marimbula, Batemans Bay, Eden, Maria and Bega on the way to tops of 18. It's 10 in Bega, Marimbula and Eden currently 12, raining steadily in Batemans Bay, and Maria 15 degrees, and in Narooma it's currently 16. The current cloud is moving down the coast at the moment. So the Bega Valley and the Sapphire Coast, you'll definitely get some of that. 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
18: 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Kimmy's Breaky Bar on 2EC.
1: Yeah, welcome to it. Tuesday the 26th of May. It still feels like about 4 o'clock in the morning because it's very, very overcast. And as I said, raining steadily in Batemans Bay at the moment, getting good falls of rain. That's going to help. I know we've had dribs and drabs, but the last time I headed down to the beautiful Bega Valley and the Sapphire Coast, I always take notice of how the dams are looking. And I thought, yep, they could all do with a bit of a top up. So I think that's an indication that we need some rain. So great for our farmers. Clear the air of some bugs that are hanging around. Yeah, early part of the coldest season. There's certainly some lurgies going on, that's for sure. So hopefully we'll get that little air cleaned up with those bugs. So that'll be nice. Great for our lawns. Yep, great for our dams, our farmers. Yeah, really, really good. Love getting some rain, and it's always really nice to cozy up on a rainy day, isn't it? Now, this hour, we've got State of Origin tomorrow night, Game 1, which is very exciting. We've got our Pick the Score match on Friday night. Let you know what that feature match is. We'll get Jade's thoughts, too, from AMH. He knows his footy, so might be a bit of a help for you. And you snooze, you lose. What a great prize, valued at $7,000. Thanks to Sleep Doctor, Pambula and Babers Bay. But the great thing is, too, you could win some cash along the way. If you really want to be part of it, but you're not sure how it works, I'm going to show you in under 10 minutes how it happens. 7:08. Better music and more of it. 2EC.

0: we see better music and more of it in Tanawangalo and Toowoomba on 105.5 and the iHeart app. Isn't it amazing with a song that's used in a TV show? So I don't even really listen to that song other than when I play it here on the radio. And it just takes me back to 2005 and 22 seasons later of Grey's Anatomy. I mean, what is that? That connection is just incredible. It is a beautiful song, though, and it was such a special a scene in the show when they used it. 17 past 7. G'day, Kimmy here. The Brekkie Bar, thanks to Masterton Homes in the Bay, Harvey Norman, Bateman's Bay and Tura Beach. We're going to get some pretty impressive rainfalls today, tops of 16 to 18 degrees in Maloney's Beach right now. It's 15. So You Snooze, You Lose is a great competition we're running at the moment. We're doing it in conjunction with Sleep Doctor in Batemans Bay and Pambula. It's all about you taking on our sleepyhead. Now, you don't want to wake sleepyhead up. And the money counts up in increments. But what you've got to do is A, be brave to try and get as much money as you can. But B, don't be too greedy, because if you wake our sleepy head up, then that's going to be bad for you. You miss out on the money. So you want to hear how it runs? Okay, here we go.
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0: Dean from Nelligan, good morning.
2: Good morning.
0: How are you, mate?
2: I'm better now, thank you.
0: How's your bed?
2: About 12, 15 years old, so.
0: Yeah, time for an upgrade.
2: My word.
0: You got to be brave, but not silly. So there's a fine line, mate.
2: I'll try.
0: Are you ready? Here we go.
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2: Stop.
0: Well, $70. Not bad.
2: Yeah, beautiful.
0: That's okay,
2: thank
0: isn't
2: you.
0: It?
2: It is indeed.
0: That'll get you some fuel.
2: It will.
0: You gotta love a winner, and you are a winner. Well done.
2: Thanks, Kimmy. I want money.
0: Now, you are in the running, besides the cash, for that fantastic bed package, thanks to Sleep Doctor in Batemans Bay and Pambula. It's worth about $7,000, Dean, so how good does that sound?
2: That sounds great. Thank you very much.
0: Now, I will be calling another person today that has registered at the link at 2ec.com.au for You Snooze, You Lose. So go and register now. Keep your phone nice and close.
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0: you see better music and more of it, remember what they were wearing during that song. But they did talk about their fashion, and they just wanted to be different. They were very quirky back in the day, ABBA, and it was just part of the overall attraction of that wonderful supergroup. It's Waterloo, 27 past 7, users next.
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0: To the newsroom in just a moment. We pause now for this funeral notice. The death has occurred of Owen Jeffrey Rowe, who passed away on the 14th of May. Family and friends are warmly invited to attend his graveside service to be held today, Tuesday, the 26th of May, at midday at the Bermagui Cemetery, Tathra Bermagui Road at Bermagui. In keeping with Owen's wishes, his family requests donations be made to the Fred Hollows Foundation in lieu of flowers. For further details about the funeral for Owen Jeffrey Rowe, please contact Sapphire Coast Funerals on 6495 7077.
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2: Morning, it's Darren Katrupi in the Far South Coast newsroom with your local news first. More wet and soggy weather is on the way, with the Bureau of Meteorology warning us a significant rain event is building along our coast. Senior meteorologist Jonathan Howe says we should expect the heavens to open up.
4: No warnings are current, but we are likely to be issuing them over the coming days. First, severe thunderstorms are likely, with the focus being across the New South Wales South Coast, inland parts of New South Wales and southeast Queensland.
2: Around 140 mils in total is expected to fall across the region by Sunday. Meanwhile, a warning from Surf Life Saving New South Wales, our beaches are too dangerous for coastal activities at the moment. Lifesavers issuing a warning to South Coast rock fishers, swimmers and boaters to stay away from the coastline. Up and down the coast is currently experiencing large surf, with hazardous conditions set to remain for at least the next few days. The case against a man charged over an alleged shooting and armed robbery at a local pub has been relocated to another court. 41-year-old Dion Mason has been held on remand since his arrest on March 31, less than 2 weeks after police were called to the Naruma Hotel on a Friday night. Mason is alleged to have shot one of the pub's workers and threatened patrons before fleeing the scene in a stolen Toyota Land Cruiser. Judge Doug Dick has told Batemans Bay Local Court he'll move the matter to Maria Local Court, which is closer to where the alleged incident occurred. A controversial multi-unit development in Dalmeny will be debated by Yirrabadalla Shire Councillors this afternoon. The development application for 83 medium-density units at 13 Noble Parade was first lodged in June 2022. Staff are recommending councillors grant conditional consent for the project this afternoon, despite vocal opposition from nearby residents. In local sport, Clyde United has jumped above Batemans Bay on the Yirrabadalla All-Ages Men's Football competition ladder after a convincing win over Naruma. The score finished at 4-1, lifting them up to fourth place. The Rangers sit 1 point behind in fifth spot after a gutsy 2-2 draw with the Browley Manta Rays. Badala kept the Stingrays honest in the battle between first and last, the Browley boys winning 2-1. That's your latest local news and sport. I'm Darren Katrupi.
1: There's live music, cold drinks and good vibes every weekend at the Batemans Bay Soldiers Club. 2EC. National news now.
13: I'm Joseph Price. Classified files have revealed that there were hotline tip-offs on Bondi shooter Sajid Akram in 2007 and 2014. A royal commission into anti-Semitism is continuing today, with scrutiny ramping up over misread flags before the massacre at the Jewish festival last year. ASIO Director General Mike Burgess was among those who gave evidence yesterday.
14: We can't be everywhere all at once. We're not all seeing and all knowing, and we don't aspire to be.
13: Labor's been asking supporters to dig deep to counter the recent rise in support for One Nation. It's begun a social media ad campaign asking for donations of between $10 and $27. It says the money will help stop the party's momentum. A new survey has found almost a quarter of Australians have been ripped off by a taxi or rideshare driver. Finder says the tricks include fake tolls and drivers pretending their meters are broken, while others take a longer than necessary route to inflate the fare. And the cost of sending snail mail is about to go up again, with a Australia Post seeking to lift the price of a stamp from $1.70 to $1.85.
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13: Three Aussies have made it through to the second round of the French Open overnight. Daria Kasatkina, Thanasi Kokkinakis and Alex de Minaur all advancing. In AFL, and Melbourne's Shane McAdam has called time on an injury-plagued career. The 30-year-old made 50 appearances for the Crows before switching to the D's, but hadn't played since 2024. And the New South Wales Blues are sweating on scans for Mitch Moses' hamstring ahead of tomorrow night's Origin opener in Sydney. A final call on his availability will be made this morning. That's your latest news and sport.
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0: Okay, let's run through a couple of changes today. There's not too many changes. Most prices are steady along the coast, but diesel in Bega is down today to 226.9. Diesel in Maruya is also down to $2.05.9.
1: 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Making your travel safer across the South Coast. 2EC Traffic.
0: Well, there's roadworks happening in Bega, Poplar Avenue near Kisses Lagoon. They're doing some work there. Also, Maruya, Princess Highway between Shelley Road and Malabar Drive. There's a job going on there. More details at livetraffic.com. And don't forget, 8 o'clock, particularly this morning with the wet weather, 40Ks through our school zones, and take it really easy.
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0: Well, as Darren mentioned in our local news, we are expecting rain and it's going to be heavy at times and some really good millimetres on the way over the next few days. Our coast watch, we do have a strong wind warning for the Batemans Coast and a gale warning for the Eden Coast. On the way to 16 to 18 degrees today, currently 10 in Bega, 12 in Marimbula and Eden. In the Bay of Maruya, it's 15. In Naruma, currently 16 degrees. For news, weather and our birthday book, 2ec.com.au.
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0: 2EC's Pick the Score. 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
1: Well, we didn't have any winners from last week's Pick the Score match, but let's see what Jade from AMH has to say about this week. Round 13, the Pick the Score match for Friday night, the 8 o'clock game, is the Sharkies taking on the Sea Eagles. Sharks are at 9, Sea Eagles at 4. How do you see that one going, Jade?
2: Look, the Sea Eagles, I think, like I said, they just keep going. They're going from strength to strength, and the Sharks have showed brilliance up and down. It's going to be a tough one, but I think the Sea Eagles might get away with it 22-18.
1: Yeah, the Manly boys are playing really well for all the Sea Eagles fans. And Jay did admit he's not at all a fan of the Sea Eagles, but he's starting to like them. See what happens when a team's playing well and a changing coach, because he really likes Foran. So that's nice. Okay, but let's get back onto the subject of Pick the Score. If you'd like to have a go at the Friday night game, all you need to do is go to the Pick the Score link at 2ec.com.au. 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

0: it on 2EC. I played Chasing Cars from the Snow Patrol after 7, and I was talking to you about Grey's Anatomy and how I always, every time I hear that song, my mind instantly goes to that episode it was used in Grey's Anatomy back in 2005, 6, around that time. And that one too, ELO, back in school you'd have a school dance. It was a big deal if you had a school dance, hey? And everyone went along and had a bit of a dance and had a bit of a passion, a dark corner, didn't you? But I remember that song. That song, Don't Bring Me Down from ELO, always reminds me of a high school dance back at Bega High when I was a teenager. Funny, isn't it? Songs? A couple of minutes to 8. News is next. Now, you snooze, you lose. Yep. Going to make another call after 8 and brand new competition and also catching up with what we're doing on socials this morning. 80s hits you love. Oh, the 90s and 2000s. '60s and '70s tracks that stand the test of time. We gotta get out of this place. 2EC. 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
7: Hey there, it's Darren Katrupi in the Far South Coast newsroom with your local news first. Another opponent has joined the fight to save the Ekatiji Bridge from destruction. State Greens MP Kate Fairman has visited the site to meet with locals opposed to plans by the state government and Bega Valley Shire Council to replace the 134-year-old structure with a two-lane concrete version. Ms. Fairman says it's just a ridiculous proposal that just isn't needed.
8: It was wonderful to meet the locals who are campaigning to protect this bridge, to restore it, meeting with an engineer who explained, you know, the bridge, explained the foundations, explained everything for me, and it just doesn't add up. It's preposterous. Frankly.
7: Meanwhile, nearby, the speed limit on Wallaga Lake Bridge is being reduced from today to allow for repair work to be carried out. Vehicles will be limited to just 20 kilometres per hour over the Bermagui crossing after recent inspections identified 6 crossbeams that need to be replaced. The move comes after the bridge underwent a major refurbishment by Transport for New South Wales in 2024 and 2025. The existing 22.5-tonne load limit will remain in place. A man arrested following a motel room raid in Batemans Bay 11 days ago remains behind bars this morning after his case was mentioned in court. Zachariah Thorpe Harding is facing 9 charges, including 3 counts of supplying a prohibited drug, possessing a commercial quantity of vapes, and dealing with the proceeds of crime. Police allege they discovered a smorgasbord of different drugs and almost 50 grand cash at the waterfront motel after a tip-off. Yesterday, the 22-year-old's lawyer requested a lengthy adjournment to work through the details of the case, which was granted. In local sport, an impressive runaway try by fullback Kaimea Stewart has given Naruma a win over Batemans Bay in round 5 of the Group 16 Women's 9-a-side Tackle Rugby League competition. In fact, the number one scored both of the Devils' tries to beat the Tigers 12-8. Fullback Mia Coddington and hooker Emma Stemmers crossed for the Bay's tries, with goal-kicking the only difference in the end. The Cooma Phillies remain on top of the table after beating the Tathra She-Eagles 20-8. That's your latest local news and sport. I'm Darren Katrupi.
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9: Hi, I'm Joseph Price. A woman is speaking with police following the death of a child west of Brisbane overnight. A crime scene's been established after the child was found unresponsive around 11 p.m. before being declared dead at the scene. Donald Trump has used a Memorial Day address to pay tribute to the 13 American soldiers who've died in his war in Iran.
10: These incredible men and women gave their lives to ensure that the world's number one state sponsor of terror will never have a nuclear weapon. Oh, and they won't.
9: The US president says negotiations to end the war are progressing nicely, but Iran says a deal is not imminent. A new group of ISIS brides could be arrested when they arrive in Australia tonight. 4 women and 7 children will be looking to stay in Sydney. The other 2 women and 7 kids will continue to Melbourne. It's unclear where the charges will be laid. And 2 in 5 Australian women are now giving birth via C-section, an increase of 5% since 2020. More older women having babies, higher levels of chronic diseases and obesity are just some of the reasons for the rise.
6: Whale Coast Realty. 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
9: Former Maroon Jai Arrow has joined the squad in Sydney ahead of the State of Origin Series opener tomorrow. Kalen Ponga telling 9 the team had a dinner with him after announcing his MND diagnosis.
11: He shed some words and we just celebrated his career really as a Maroon. Billy got up and spoke about some of the qualities that Jai has and that we've all seen throughout the years.
9: And the AFL mid-season rookie draft will be held tonight, with injury-plagued clubs hoping to boost their stocks. The Bombers have the number one pick, followed by the Tigers and then the Eagles. That's your latest news and sport.
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0: Now, we do have a strong wind warning for the Batemans Coast today and a gale warning for the Eden Coast. Tide times at the Pambula River. Just near the entrance, there's going to be a low tide just after 10:30 and a high tide 5:10 this afternoon of 1.6 metres.
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12: 2EC weather.
0: We are going to get lots of rain today, heavy at times. It's going to be cloudy with a possible shower tomorrow. It's still going to clear up a little bit, 21 to 23. And then the rain comes back on Thursday. A very welcome visitor at the moment. Tops of 18 to 20 and more showers, tending to rain at times on Friday too, 19 to 21. Heading for 16 to 18 along the coast today. It's 11 right now in Bega, 12 in Marimbula and Eden. In the Bay, Maria 15 and 16 currently in Naruma. For news, weather and all our local news stories online with Darren, you can have a read at 2ec.com.au.
12: 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It's okay if you're still in your PJs. Kimmy is too. Wake me up before you go. The Brekkie Bar on 2EC.
0: Well, why would I get out of my snuggly PJs today in this sort of a weather? Yes, I've got the flanny jammies on and I'm all rugged up. It's very nice, actually. Now, good looking set too, I have to say. Now this hour, you snooze, you lose. You don't want to wake up sleepyhead. He's grumpy when you wake him up, but you want to win that money and you want to get in the running for that $7,000 prize, that betting package. Fantastic. So that's on the way. Could be calling you. What are we doing on our socials this morning? Having a bit of fun again. So let's talk about that and a brand new competition we've got happening soon that you're going to absolutely love. 8 past 8, the Brekkie Bar on the far south coast, 2EC.

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0: ABC, better music and more of it. What a great song from the boys from Midnight Oil. Well, what song of theirs isn't good, I ask you? 17 past 8. G'day, Kimmy here. How you doing? It's the Brekkie Bar. Thanks to Masterton Homes in the Bay, Harvey Norman, Bateman's Bay and Chura Beach. 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So get in touch with the team today. Now, let me talk to you about our socials this morning. When I got back from my cruise, something I've been meaning to do for ages. I got a coffee table in the living room. It's a big one. So it's got a very roomy drawer. So it's really good for dumping stuff. So I open it up, shove that in there, you know, close it, forget about it. And I thought, I've really got to clean that up. So I had a few days, you know, and I've been a bit crook since got back from the cruise. So I thought, oh, I'll get that out of the way. Anyway, Boo helped me, my cat, by jumping into the drawer. And I put help very loosely because he wouldn't get out of the drawer. So I'm trying to poke him, get him out, but he gets a bit snitchy. So I was like, oh, I've got to be careful. So I've popped a photograph of him up in the drawer, helping me clean out the drawer. So I'm asking you today about your pets and how they help you around the house. Jane put a great photo of her Buffy, who is helping her work. Teresa also did a great little photo of BB helping her sew. Also, thank you to Kay. She said, mine love to help me put the washing away in the wardrobe. Yeah, my Boo likes to get in the wardrobe. He knows he's not allowed in the wardrobe, but he likes to get in there anyway and help. So... How are your pets helping you cleaning up and doing your house chores? Love to hear from you on our Facebook and Instagram pages.
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0: 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Darren has our local news first. We'll update the latest in national news with Joseph. And after 8.30, I'm making a call for You Snooze, You Lose.
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0: To the newsroom in just a moment. We pause now for this funeral notice. The death has occurred of Owen Jeffrey Rowe, who passed away on the 14th of May. Family and friends are warmly invited to attend his graveside service to be held today, Tuesday, the 26th of May, at midday at the Bermagui Cemetery, Tathra Bermagui Road at Bermagui. In keeping with Owen's wishes, his family request donations be made to the Fred Hollows Foundation in lieu of flowers. For further details about the funeral for Owen Jeffrey Rowe, please contact Sapphire Coast Funerals on 6495 7077.
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9: Hi, I'm Joseph Price. A royal commission into anti-Semitism has heard there were hotline tip-offs on Bondi shooter Sajid Akram as early as 2007. The missed red flags before the massacre at the Jewish festival last year have ramped up scrutiny on security agencies. New South Wales opposition leader Kelly Sloan has told Nine it's concerning that red flags were raised a decade ago.
10: How do you grapple with that question of what if? What if that red flag had stopped them buying the guns? Mm. What if that red flag had remained?
9: The latest group of ISIS brides and their children are due back in Australia this afternoon. The six women and 14 kids are en route to Sydney and Melbourne. It's unclear how many, if any, are facing charges upon their return. The World Health Organization admits it faces an uphill battle to contain the latest Ebola outbreak in parts of Africa. So far, it's claimed 220 lives. And tributes continue for the late football legend and MND pioneer Neil Danaher, who's passed away after a 13-year battle with the disease. The 65-year-old will be honoured with a state funeral.
11: Whale Coast Realty, proudly local and family owned. 2EC, your sport now.
9: Another AFL coach has been sacked. Brad Scott has reportedly been shown the door by Essendon despite having a year to run on his contract. The Bombers are currently last on the AFL ladder with just one win in the past 12 months. A blow for the Socceroos just weeks out from the World Cup. Riley McGree's been ruled out of the tournament after injuring his hamstring at the weekend. And three Aussies have made it through to the second round of the French Open overnight. Daria Kasatkina, Thanasi Kokkinakis and Alex de Minaur all advancing. That's your latest news and sport.
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0: Okay, let's have a look at Eden first up. E10 is down today to 189.9. That's a cent down. But unfortunately, prices in Bermagui have increased today. Unleaded 91 to 194.9. That's up a couple of cents. Diesel's up today too in Bermie to 23.9.
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0: Now, there's work happening at Bega, Tartha Road at Boundary Road. Also, the Yirrabidalla Regional Hospital, the upgrade job there. The Princess Highway is affected. Also, Guy Street up to the old highway on the Princess Highway in Batemans Bay. There's a big job happening now. And there now, there might be changes today due to the wet weather, but just be careful around those areas. And speaking of being careful, extra careful with our kids heading to school. 40Ks through our school zones up until 9:30.
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0: It is going to be very wet today. Looking at the CCTVs along the coast, most of our areas now, it's raining, or at least it's going to. That cloud band is moving down the coast. Some of that rain is going to be quite heavy at times today. Our coast watch, we do have a strong wind warning for the Batemans coast and a gale warning for the Eden coast. 16 for Naruma, Maruya, Bega, Merimbula, Batemans Bay and Eden heading for 18. It's 11 in Bega, 12 in Merimbula and Eden. In the Bay, Maruya 15. In Naruma, currently 16 degrees. For news, weather and ways to win, 2ec.com.au.
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0: 2EC's You Snooze, You Lose. 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
1: Karen from Batemans Bay, top of the morning to you.
2: Good morning, Kimmy.
1: Yeah, on a day like today, it's very easy to hit the snooze button, and that's what you've got to decide to do, okay? Now, you don't want to wake up Sleepyhead because he's very grumpy, but you want to get the most amount of money. That's the idea. And in the running for the $7,000 prize.
2: I'm ready.
1: Be brave, but be sensible, Karen. Here we go.
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1: Oh, you're being brave.
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1: Hey. Oh my
3: God. I don't want to go to work.
2: My heart's breaking.
1: Oh my God. You said it just in time.
2: Oh, did I?
1: Oh my goodness. You are a winner.
2: That's
1: Oh my goodness me, you've got nerves of steel. What were you doing? Did you go for a snooze?
2: I did do that this morning, actually. It was too hard to get out of bed.
1: Oh my God, you've just won $140.
2: Amazing. That's awesome. Thank you.
1: You're in the running for the $7,000 betting prize thanks to Sleep Doctor in Pambula and Batemans Bay. That is amazing.
2: That would be so good.
1: Thanks
2: that
1: for shattering my nerves so early in the morning. Karen, congratulations and the best of luck.
2: Thanks heaps. Have a good day.
1: Oh, you are going to have a great day. That is, oh, my goodness, $140. 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
21: Hi, turning back the clock on May 26th, the highly acclaimed and early concept album, Sgt. Pepper's Lonely Hearts Club Band, was released by the Beatles on this day in 1967. To 1969, when John Lennon and Yoko Ono began their 8-day bed-in for peace.
22: I'm not saying everybody lay in bed. I mean, it'd be a nice idea if they all did. This is suitable for us.
21: John McLean recorded the classic single American Pie in 1971.
23: I started singing bye-bye, Miss American Pie. Drove my Chevy to the levee, but the levee was dry.
21: The King of Pop married the daughter of the King of Rock and Roll in 1994. The marriage between Michael Jackson and Lisa Marie Presley only lasted about 18 months.
24: I said, what would you do if I asked you to marry me? And I said, I would.
25: Oh, you were really enthusiastic.
21: And it's National Sorry Day, or the National Day of Healing, first held in 1998.
26: Giving validity to the experiences of many Indigenous Australians.
21: To the birthday, Stevie Nicks turned 78. The Fleetwood Mac singer released the first of her solo albums in the early 80s. Remember the name Dean Lukin? The first Australian to win a weightlifting gold medal competed at the 1984 Olympics and turned 66.
27: There's that icy stare from Dean Lukin.
21: It's comedian Bob Goldthwait's 64th.
28: Are you a nut? I'm a vegetarian!
21: 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Special one for actress Helen Bonham Carter. She's 60.
29: Someone has stolen three of my toes!
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21: Aussie actor and comedian Josh Thomas celebrates his 39th birthday.
31: Dude, talk about it. You say awful things.
21: Cross-code league and union great Will Chambers is 38.
30: Chambers with the put down!
21: And Geelong legend, former captain Joel Selwood, is also 38 today.
30: Selwood goes for home and he calls it in.
21: Finally, film legend John Wayne was born on this day in 1907, died age 72 in 1979.
32: Pilgrim, you caused a lot of trouble this morning. 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

0: We are the home of the 10K Cash Tracks, thanks to Sapphire Hardware Mitre 10. More details as it gets a little bit closer. Very exciting, though. 4 to 9, we're off to the newsroom. Local news first with Darren. Joseph will update the latest in national news. Back into the Better Music Mix after that.
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15: Hey there, it's Darren Catruppi in the Far South Coast newsroom with your local news first. A man accused of selling drugs and illegal vapes has been refused bail after fronting court. 22-year-old Zachariah Thorpe Harding was arrested in Batemans Bay earlier this month after police allegedly discovered a large quantity of drugs, illicit smoking products and almost 50 grand cash in his waterfront motel room. Batemans Bay local court has been told he's facing 9 charges, including dealing dealing with drugs and dealing with the proceeds of crime. Thorpe Harding will be back in court on July 20. A Greens MP says she'll be seeking to have the funding of a new two-lane concrete bridge over Cutajee Lake examined further by the state's parliament. Roads Minister Jenny Aitchison has pledged to now pay the full bill for the new structure after originally promising $15 million to restore the current historic Cutajee Bridge. Kate Fairman says she also supports a call by locals fighting to save the existing bridge for the Auditor-General to get involved.
2: I'll be backing that up with a letter to the Auditor-General myself, asking them to do that very thing. I think the Parliament needs to scrutinise this as well. In fact, there's quite a few regional road projects that have been funded that do need to be examined.
15: A chance for Maria residents to question Yirrabadalla Shire Council this afternoon about the latest flood plan for the town. The council is hosting the first of two community drop-in sessions at the Dr. McKay Community Centre from 3. The Maria Business Chamber has criticised the plan, which they claim contains inaccurate historic flood levels, which are being used to place a ban on the construction of any new accommodation in the CBD. In local sport, Batemans Bay's under-18 women have won their first game of the season in the AFL Canberra competition. Hunter Absalon kicked 5 goals to lead the Seahawks to an 8-13-61 to 2-9-21 victory over Eastlake. Meanwhile, in the AFL Sapphire Coast Comp, Begatathra scored a 48-points win against Eden. Cleo Cook and Sarah McMahon each putting 3 kicks through the middle of the post for the Roos. Pambula also defeated Murmagui by just 4 points. That's your latest local news and sport. I'm Darren Katrubi.
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4: Hi, I'm Joseph Price. Police have launched a homicide investigation following the death of a child near Brisbane. Emergency services found the child unresponsive at an Ipswich home last night and was declared dead at the scene. A 31-year-old woman is speaking with police. A second cohort of ISIS brides are expected to arrive down under today after leaving Syria. It's understood the 6 women and 14 kids will arrive in Sydney and Melbourne this afternoon, though it's unclear if any of them will face charges. Melbourne landmarks have lit up in honour of the late AFL great and MND pioneer Neil Danaher. The 65-year-old has lost his 13-year battle with the disease, leaving behind a mighty legacy, with his Fight MND charity raising more than $100 million since its inception. CEO Matt Tilley says he had a gift not many possess.
13: To harness the power of community. That's what Neil was about, the power of community, about saying, you're not against one of us, you're against all of us.
4: And the annual cheese rolling competition has taken place in the UK. The event sees people chase a 3-kilo cheese wheel down a steep hill.
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4: Blues playmaker Mitch Moses has been ruled out of tomorrow night's State of Origin series opener in Sydney. The New South Wales 5'8 has succumbed to a hamstring complaint, meaning Ethan Strange will make his State of Origin debut. Matt Burton's been rushed into the squad as a possible replacement on the bench. And Brad Scott has been sacked as Essendon coach. It's believed the Bombers have parted ways with him, despite Scott still having a year to run on his contract. The Dons are currently dead last on the ladder with just 1 win this season. That's your latest news and sport.
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0: Well, no changes for prices in Batemans Bay. E10 steady at 177.9, unleaded 91, 180.9. Diesel, your best price, 213.9. And Marimbula, steady too. E10 at 177.5, unleaded 91, just a little dearer. Couple of cents at 179.5, but steady for yesterday. And diesel, no change today in Marimbula, 229.5.
1: 2EC weather.
0: Rain periods to continue. It's going to be heavy at times, so if you're on the road, please be careful. Keep those headlights turned on. Slow down a little bit. Cloudy tomorrow. Possible shower, so it's going to be quite wet today. A little reprieve tomorrow. Tops of 21 to 23. And then on Thursday, the rain is back. 18 to 20. And showers tending to rain at times on Friday, 19 to 21. our coast watch today. We do have a strong wind warning for the Bateman's Coast and a gale warning for the Eden Coast. Tops of 16 to 18. It's 11 right now in Marimbula, Bega and Eden. In the Bay, Naruma and Maruya, currently 15 degrees. For news, weather and our job file, 2ec.com.au.
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0: Famous Bay to the border and everywhere in between. Better music and more of it for your workday. 20 past nine. G'day, Kimmy here. On our social media this morning, Facebook and Insta, I've put a great photo of my boo helping me clean out the coffee table drawer by getting in it and then refusing to get out of it. So, yeah, not much of a help. So I'm asking you, how do your pets help you around the house with the chores? Heather says with her dogs, she puts all their toys back in the basket. They watch her. And then not long after, they take them all out again and put them back on the floor. Yes. Very helpful. Jody says Fenris, who is a putty tat, helps wipe the TV clean by leaning on it. So only the bottom gets done. What a great photo. Karen says this little old girl helping mummy, brackets me, make the bed. Yes, by not getting out of the bed. That's not much help at all. And Linda says, I just vacuumed and Molly thought she'd help with the cushions and shredded them. A great photo. If you'd like to join the conversation and share a photo, even better, go to our socials.
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0: 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They also need a factory labourer for aluminium window and door fabrication. Club Sapphire are after a cocktail bar specialist. Yirrabadalla Shire Council need a divisions manager for compliance in Maruya. P&L Kitchens in South Pambula after a qualified cabinet maker installer. And Daisy Care Community Connections around the Yirrabadalla and Bega Valley Shire, they're after home care, aged and disability support worker. More details about those jobs and more at our job file, 2ec.com.au.
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0: 2EC's Pick the Score. 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
1: Yeah, that's what we love doing around here, giving you stuff. Whether it's a prize, Mother's Day prize was fantastic, that great spa day, whether it's cash or a brand new bed and mattress and package. Yep, and we love giving you money with our Pick the Score. No one got the score right last week, but catching up with Jade from AMH yesterday, here's what we talked about. Round 13, the Pick the Score match for Friday night, the 8 o'clock game, is the Sharkies taking on the Sea Eagles. Sharks are at 9, Sea Eagles at 4. How do you see that one going, Jade?
2: Look, the Sea Eagles, I think, like I said, they just keep going. They're going from strength to strength, and the Sharks have showed brilliance up and down. It's going to be a tough one, but I think the Sea Eagles might get away with it 22-18.
1: Yep, I think the Manly team will be too strong too, so it's up to you, really, to pick the team and, most importantly, pick the score. $50 could be yours and in the running for the $5,000 at the end of the footy season. 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You go, the Blues.
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ABC, better music and more of it sounds better on iHeart. So download it free from the App Store now. It's a great song, Lightning Crashes. That's live. It's fantastic. 4 to 10, we're heading to the newsroom shortly, back into our better music after that, including what happened this morning in the Brekkie Bar with You Snooze, You Lose. It was wonderful.

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9: Hi, I'm Joseph Price. The US military has reportedly carried out strikes against targets in southern Iran, including missile launch sites and boats attempting to lay mines. US Central Command described the strikes as defensive actions to protect troops from threats posed by Iranian forces. The energy minister has welcomed news power bill relief is on the way. Surging levels of renewable energy and better reliability from coal-fired generators are causing benchmark power prices to fall up to 10% for consumers and more for small business.